0: Lisa Balmain says the community's been calling for the brakes to be put on the project, raising concerns about its gas-fired power use and impact on the region's water. It comes as AI company Anthropic signs its first deal in Australia to use part of the $32 billion facility near Dalby. Federal MP David Littleproud says the project must deliver real benefits locally without sacrificing power reliability or cost for existing homes and farmers. The Western Downs Mayor says the deal isn't final yet, with the application still before the Foreign Investment Review Board. A crocodile handler says the reptile, allegedly attacked by two Perth teenagers, only grows more dangerous in captivity, not less. Luke Campbell, who previously worked with the 400-kilo croc, says time in captivity means it learns human patterns and becomes more confident, not tame. He says the animal is unlike any other, warning it can explode in an instant. Two teenage boys are facing court, charged with criminal damage, trespass and animal cruelty over the alleged attack. Mr. Campbell says they're lucky to be alive. We'll have more coming up next.
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0: British Prime Minister Andy Burnham says he'll consider the concerns behind a small village's tongue-in-cheek vote to leave the UK. Paddington symbolically voted to secede from Britain this week in a protest against plans to house asylum seekers in a nearby former military base. The proposed facility in the town of 350 is expected to house 1,200 male asylum seekers for at least a decade. The UK Culture Secretary Lisa Nandy says the plan will go ahead regardless. Now for a look at the capital city weather around the country. Partly cloudy for Maganja and Brisbane with a top of 23. 19 and partly cloudy on Gadigal Country, Sydney, while it's 17 and sunny on Ngunnawal-Gambri Country, Canberra. 16 and cloudy in Nam, Melbourne, and cloudy in Nipaluna, Hobart with a max of 16. A top of 18 and sunny in Tundanya, Adelaide. Sunny and 29 degrees in Morley, Perth, and sunny in Garamilla, Darwin with a top of 35. If you have any stories that you'd like to share with us, you can send us an email to news@nirs.org.au. That's news@nirs.org.au.
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1: Oh, that's me. Good morning, 99.7 FM. Big T on the Morning Brekkie Show. We are on the second half of our show, and today we're joined by Jesse and Ebony and Dakota. He's coming. They're all coming to have a talk about the Kimberley Black Pride that's starting on the Saturday, September the 19th. Let's turn everyone's microphones on, and we'll bring everybody in at the same time. Good morning, everybody.
2: Morning.
3: Good morning.
1: Oh yeah, now we got three microphones going. It's going to be red hot in the studio today. But yeah, that's what we want. Laughs and fun. We're having some fun here today because it's going to be a massive event here. It's going for the whole week. So we're going to talk about being included. Everybody's invited to this. It's not just for one person. That me, like, I know I'm going to be here, but Sam Pitt's gone, so I guess I'll have to play with everybody else. Alrighty, Ebony, Jesse, welcome to the show. How are you this morning?
4: Doing pretty good, thank you.
3: Really well, thank you.
1: I'm getting Jesse in because Jesse's sitting right back away from the microphone, so I want to come in closer. So they're going to jump in when he wants. So jump in when you want.
3: Okay, I'm jumping in. I'm right here.
1: All righty, Ebony, let's go. What do you want to talk about today?
4: I just guess I want to talk a little bit about Kimberley Black Pride, and it's here for its fourth year in a row. I was very luckily asked to coordinate this year's festival, and the last several months have been really amazing. I've met a lot of incredible people, and I think that this year's festival is going to be really wholesome, really beautiful, and just like, yeah, all about community and all about mob and celebrating our queerness, and just really joyous, exciting spaces for all of us to be in together.
1: Nice echo there. Broome has a beautiful amount of people here with the gay society as well, don't they? It's just a big town for it, eh?
4: Yes, yeah. We've got quite a great community here. We've got our queer mob, we've got our allies, we've got our family and friends and our found families as well.
1: It's just a lot of love here, which is what I love about this town.
4: So much love, which
1: it's
4: is
1: the best.
4: Why we've come through with five events in 4 days.
1: I know. I was been reading the itinerary. I was like, holy dooly, you guys are going to be very, very busy.
4: It should be a good time. We're actually kicking off our first event this Saturday. Like you said, we've got the Community and Family Fun Fair Day here at Galari.
1: Everything's going to be here at Galari. It's even better because it's a central point. Like, you don't have to go and find somewhere else in Broome. You know exactly where we are. Greenest grass on the street, as you would probably hear me talk about. We do have it's the best location. To have it central makes it a lot easier, so you don't have to organise things with other places. Making it central gives the people in the community of Broome a one location. So you can come have fun and know you can come back tomorrow and do it all over again.
4: Yeah, it's like a little festival hub.
1: Yeah, I know. I love it. It's so good. It's going to be so good. What else? Come on, Dakota. We got everybody in here today. Let's have some fun. We're going to get everybody talking on this beautiful day today. 99.7 FM, Big T on the community radio. We're talking about everybody that's got the something in their hands in the pie anyway. Kimberley Black Pride. Tony's not words for today. Dakota, what would you like to tell us about what's happening with the show, mate?
5: Yeah, well, we have a really good program for the festival over the next week, and we're kicking it off on Saturday with the Family Fun Day. Which will start at 3 p.m. and then there'll just be a lot of activities for the whole family, arts and crafts, bouncy castles. That'll go all afternoon. Do we have any other activities on that day? We have a few different organizations coming in.
3: There's going to be lots of surprise guests, I think. Maybe some four-legged guests, some big four-legged guests. And there's going to be, we've got like our wonderful sponsors, CAMS and Brahms and Kimberley Physio Services, and all those people are coming down and running some activities to, you know, yarn to people about health and kind of do some fun stuff as well. And there'll be a bit of food around. We're partnering with Woolworths on that. So thank you to them. And it's going to be, yeah, just like a glittery, fun, colourful, energy-filled afternoon, I think.
1: Sounds like fun. So, we've got a nice echo here happening here now. Helps if I turn my microphone up so we can hear a bit better. There we go. We're having fun here. It's a bit loose in the radio show today. We're getting across here, getting some information out across it. So, this is what I said. It's running across 4 days, a celebration, 4 days festival, wave together, powerful decision, a cultural expression, and dazzling performances. creating a space for First Nation queer people to be visible, heard, and slay in their own terms, which is definitely a way to do it, because I absolutely love the events that we have here in Brew for the Queer, and I don't even know how to word it, but I just love it because, look, I've grown up in there with it around my whole life. So to me, I don't see anyone being different. I just see human beings in front of me that are able to go out and have the best time of their life and show who they are as people. And honestly, it's the best confidence builder to have these events going on around the community, because to bring everybody, like I said, it's not just for the queer or the gays, it's for everybody. It's an inclusiveness for everybody, gives me goosebumps, to be involved, to get, because a lot of people out there don't have an understanding. They may have a thought on what they think of queer people, or an understanding of how they've been brought up on what they to think about people that are different. But what this kind of show presents, and other things that we do within Broome with the LGBTQs, the words that go with that, it's all about inclusiveness. It's about teaching us all to come together as one, and understanding that just because somebody's different doesn't mean that it's a negative, doesn't mean anything. It means that they're a person that can have the confidence to go out into this world that we live in the best way possible. And honestly, I loved having these events and showing these events. It doesn't mean I'm any different. It just means that I love these kind of things, because it's the world that I grew up in. I grew up in a world where I didn't see any differently. Everyone was a human being, and people that have a little bit more confidence than other people, some people don't like that, but it's all about inclusiveness. And that's why I want to get you guys into the radio show today and to talk about it a bit more and get the information out there so that we can have a better understanding. Come down. You wouldn't be amazed on how much fun you will be having, because the people that come to these shows, that's what they're here for. They want that excitement and that enjoyment of coming out and being themselves. And Broome being the beautiful town that it is, and having that platform for everybody to be inclusiveness, is the most wonderful thing in the world. And like, I don't mean to take over what you guys are saying, but I just wanted to put that out there, that if you're unsure about what this show is going to be about, come down. Don't sit with your mates and be like, have a little chitty chat to yourself and not have an understanding about what's happening in the world of what we're going on here. Come down, check it out, and have a yarn, because honestly, you'll meet some beautiful people, and that to me is the community that we live in within Broome. What would you say about that, Ebony? Do you agree with that?
4: Yeah, absolutely.
1: Look, I'm very passionate about certain things, and for me, it's inclusiveness. Everyone, doesn't matter what background you are, whether you're blue, black, green, black, whatever, wherever you're from, we all are human beings. We cut ourselves, we bleed the same colour blood. Mm. You know, some people do anyway, but for me, it's about bringing everyone, giving everybody the opportunity to do whatever they want to do that makes them feel good. Mm-hmm. And then when they do that, the shine that you get across the show from your friends and the people that you meet and everything, I could go on for hours about this, but look, I just have a passion about it, and that's why I believe this kind of thing is, we need to give a bigger showcase on it. And Broome does have that, and over the years that I've lived in Broome, it's got bigger and bigger and bigger with all the different communities coming together and making massive big events. But we are blessed this time around, because it's just here at Gallari. I'll bring it back. I was going way further there, but we are blessed this time around. I know you guys are on 15. I'm taking all your time up. But we're blessed. We're very blessed to be able to have it in one location, one place. You don't have to go anywhere else in town. All you got to do is look about what day you want to come to Gallari and come on down and check it out. Hey?
4: Yeah.
1: You knew, yeah. I know I'd take over the show a little bit.
4: No,
1: is there anything you want to add to that, Jesse, or Ebony, or even Dakota? Look, I know that I could do this pretty easily, and I love my show. So you guys tell me what else is going on if I've missed something. Jesse is leaning into the microphone. So go for it.
3: I just really love the way you talk about the, you know, Broome and the Kimberley. I think it's like so special, you know.
1: Because it is, though.
3: Totally. And we've got so many different, you know, we've got so many different language groups and cultures and such a history of kind of like diversity and vibrancy in this town and across the region. And to see that coming through over the past 15 years with, you know, Broome Pride coming on the scene, and then KNQ Kununurra Pride, and now Kimberley Black Pride. It's just really awesome to see so many people getting
1: those events sell out like 6-7 months in advance. Just in case you, Broome community, RuBB, if you don't, it's not funny, but it's funny. These events that they're talking, they sell out months in advance. Mm. People travel from across Australia to come to Broome for the Broome Pride. Like, it's from what I've been told, it's even getting bigger than the Sydney events and stuff, you know. So, look, obviously, it just shows what, like, it gives. I love it. I talk about it so proud. It gives me goosebumps, and that's what I talk about openly on the radio. Is that is so good. it's about time the world turned around and just seen that this is, it's a beautiful thing.
3: Totally. And Kimberley Black Pride now in its fourth year, as Ebony mentioned at the beginning of the show, you know, people are really taking notice around the nation. Like, we've got people from the East Coast, from Perth, from around the Kimberley who
1: exactly.
3: are all sort of contributing
1: perfect.
3: To this festival
1: Love
3: and
1: it.
3: Really driving towards it.
1: Love
3: so
1: it.
3: It's
1: and
3: really wonderful.
1: Perfect.
3: Yeah. So it's kicking off this weekend on Saturday, and then next week, Ebbs Dakota, what are the events?
1: I've got a printout, ladies and gentlemen. Don't worry, I got the radio shorted. I'll pass my piece of paper around and everyone can have a read of their own itinerary that they sent me. That's all right. It's Community Radio, 99.7 FM, Big T. We're having an interesting show today. Like I said, we've got the guys here from Kimberley Black Pride. They're sharing all the experiences that are going to be happening over the next week here at Galari Media. Everyone had lots to talk about in the kitchen, what they wanted to say on the radio, but now I've got the microphones on, everyone's getting a bit shy. But Dakota, he looks like he's going to take over. Dakota, what do you want to say,
5: so
1: mate?
5: We have a whole bunch of events next week, starting from Thursday. Thursday afternoon, evening, we have Queerioki, which will be a variety show. There'll be door prizes, raffles, quizzes and... quizzes and things to win. And the next day on Friday, we have the symposium, which will be...
1: What's a symposium, Dakota?
5: Yeah, good question.
1: I'll put my microphone on. What's a symposium, mate?
3: I'm supporting the development of the symposium. So the symposium is the Out and Proud Symposium. So we've got people from all around town and around the state coming up. Minister Hannah Beasley is going to come and open up the event. And then the founder and chair of Kimberley Black Pride, Tony Lee, will also open up the day. We've got some wonderful panels throughout the day, panels of rainbow families, of young queer people from the Kimberley. We've got some of our great trans and gender diverse community. We've got some organisations from Perth who are going to be there. It's going to be a really spectacular day.
1: Wow.
3: And we really encourage all, we want some really strong community representation there. So we've been chatting with like lots of our organisations around town to make sure that, you know, we've got some good attendance. So if you're working in an organisation around Broome, or you're a community member who's interested in being a part of that conversation, it's for everyone, not just LGBTIQA plus people. It's for our allies, our advocates, our co-conspirators to come along and be a part of that conversation. We're also going to be doing some workshopping around the future of queer communities in the Kimberley and what our organisational ecosystem kind of needs to make that inclusion and diversity and vibrancy a reality as well.
1: That is such a good idea. Well, Ebony, you look like you want to say something. She's keen. She's hanging on. Well, she hasn't said much today. Come on, Ebony, what have you got to say?
4: Still
1: you want to talk about the show?
4: Still finishing my coffee.
1: there's mandarins, there's apples, there's coffee. There was banana bread a bit earlier. These guys are really got themselves sorted out. It's making me hungry because I haven't got anything to eat. I had my coffee and my cordial. I got my cordial. I'm pretty happy with that there. All right, is there anything else that you want to talk about with what's happening over the week with the Kimberley Black Pride?
4: Yeah.
1: Anything else you want to add to it, guys?
4: Yeah, so after symposium, there'll be a film night, which will be screening some local blackfella queer love stories and just like a celebration of queerness in theatre and film.
5: And that'll be free to attend. We have
1: What Dakota is saying is is a free event
5: on the Friday night.
1: So all you do is you have to rock up. You just come on down to the Galari Club here at 3 or 7 Black. Oh, just before I go there, if you research where we are, right? If you research Galari, it gives us the building next door, like two buildings down. So that Sandy said it yesterday, 7 Blackman Street. I'm like, I've got to check that out. But brings up the Connolly building next door. So thank you for GPS for that one. But look for the greenest grass on the street here. You can't miss it. It's going to be an epic event. Like they said, Jesse was saying, dazzling, sparkling fun. I'm pretty sure there's more to it than that, but that's all. I don't want to say the wrong word.
4: The extravaganza on the final night will definitely be glittery, sparkling fun. That's our final event of the festival.
1: Are you going to have like glitter bombs?
4: You have to rock up to find out, yeah. Honestly.
1: We're going to have to check out. Like they said, they've got plenty of things going on. They got shows, they got prizes, they got action, they got information, which is a key point. If you're not too sure what's going on, come on down to Radio Galari or Galari Media here at Blackman Street, right next to Bunnings. Starts on Saturday at 3 p.m., if I do correctly. Remember, someone else has got my piece of paper at the moment, but we'll go with 3 p.m. No, I've got it right here. So 3 p.m. Until 7 p.m. at Galari. It is a free alcohol family-free day featuring Misty Mermaid, Bouncy Castles, Sausage Sizzle, Stalls and the Elders Lounge. Then they were talking about the Thursday, which is a Queeroki. For me, I love the name more than anything else. I would just go for the name of it. Thursday, September the 24th, 6:30 p.m. at the Gimme Club. That's an 18+, and we also have karaoke and rainbow fun. Tickets are about $10 to get in, which is pretty much bugger all when you think of it. It's the price of a drink these days. Out and Proud Symphonist, what they'll, you know what I'm like. You know, I say the words wrong. Friday, September the 25th, 9:30 p.m. But if you want to check it out on visitors' page for all the information. And other than that, thank you very much for coming into the show, boys and girls. You happy with that? Is there anything else you would like to share?
4: I guess just if you want to get your tickets, just have a quick Google, Kimberley Black Pride, Humanitics, all of the events are there. A lot of our events are free. A couple of them are paid tickets, and you can also pay what you feel for the extravaganza.
1: Oh, perfect. So do they have the option to be able to pay at the door as well? Because we do live in a world where people may not have credit on their phone or to be able to have technology, you know what I mean? So we're caught in those little world dilemmas sometimes.
4: Yeah, rock
1: but
4: rock up. There you go.
1: Straight out like that. Straight up. Just rock up. Work it out. We'll find something for you to do. If not, you'll get some information. Have yourself some great time at the Kimberley Black Pride Festival starting September the 19th. It's going to be an epic event. See you there or be square. Alrighty, take the microphone off for these lovely kitties. I'll put on some music. We'll come back very, very shortly. Big T, 99.7 FM. Oh, yeah, I like this song too. Here we go. Big T on the Morning Breakfast Show.

Sure, they added a ladder to that each year. Jesse was saying they added one to the front last time. Maybe they added one to the back. I don't know. It's very confusing. But you got to check it out. Come down on Saturday here at the Galari Media for a week of events for the LGBTQ Kimberley Black Pride community. Not just for them, guys. It's for everybody. Like, I do say that it is the Kimberley Black Pride, but everybody is included to come down. Check it out and see what activities they got going on. I know these guys are going to be red hot. It's going to be an absolutely fantastic event with plenty of extravaganza festival events happening over the four days. And then the bust out show there on the Saturday. It's going to be an absolutely amazing week here. Check it out. Come down to Galari Media and see what events have got going on over that of time. But yeah, so... good time. They were quite interesting. I thought they were going to bring more people. I was saying, Ebony, I'm like, I thought you were going to bring in more people. And she's like, no, they're not even in town yet. I'm like, ah. I mean, I was expecting to bust out all of like 20 people in here. But anyway, we got three. It was good enough. That's a good start, and that's how we're going to go into it. All righty, bit of a media release that I've got to read out just to do the right thing, because if it gets sent to me, I believe I should read it out. Alrighty, Australia Post and the Australian Red Cross unite for emergency ready. A week to encourage regional Australians to be prepared. New research from Australian Red Cross released for Emergency Ready Week 2026 reveals just over 70% of Australians believe communities need to do more to work together to prepare for recovery of emergencies. Australia Post and the Red Cross are delivering disaster preparedness flyer to more than 4 million households in disaster-prone local government areas as part of the Emergency Ready Call campaign this September. The flyer, distributed across the country through Australia Post's trusted national network, contains practical, simple actions that households can take a better preparation for emergencies as they occur. This incentive is focused on regional Australia and aims to reach all households, especially families. With the research is also highlighting the effect of emergencies or disaster have on children. Almost 60% of Australians with children at home have been in an emergency or a disaster within the last 12 months. They say that they had a noticeable impact on their children. These are parents who had children 5 to 10 years old were most likely to say their children was noticeably affected. Over a third of parents who experienced disaster in the last 12 months talked to their children about practical steps they could take in an event of an emergency. 35% were slightly fewer were talked about them on how they prepare mentally, highlighting the importance of the Emergency Ready Week initiative. Today in Australia, Red Cross and Australia Post is encouraging Aussies to get prepared by completing the Development Disaster Quiz. Australians who complete the quiz can have the chance to win a solar hand crank emergency radio and a power bank LED torch. As part of the ongoing commitment and supporting communities impacted by disaster, Australia Post is proud to renew its partnership with Red Cross Australia for the further 3 years, building on 7 years of an impact together. Australia Post executives, General Manager and Community Sustainability and Stakeholder Engagement, Jane Anderson, that's a lot of jobs for one person, highlights Australia's Post uniquely positioned to support regional communities with disaster preparedness and response. In many regional and remote communities, our facilities remain essential connection point for our team members, understand the first-hand challenges communities face when a disaster strikes. Alrighty, keep going. Our long-standing partnership with Australian Red Cross helps to extend the commitment by supporting communities impacted by disasters. Whether it's delivering preparedness information directly to households or supporting pillowcase workshops that teach children what to do in an emergency or raising funds through our Australia Post network. Support Red Cross Australia and disasters. Response?
We are proud to reach our network of helping communities prepare over the disaster. I'm reading this really bad. Even I can hear myself how bad it is. Alrighty, preparing for disasters doesn't have to be complicated. It does need to start before an emergency happens. That's pretty obvious, that one. How many of us are prepared for cyclone season? Have you got your torches, your candles, your radio?

game of Monopoly. You got that organised? You make sure you get that. Or even the game of Uno. You make sure you got, like, you probably don't even need the torch. Just go the candles and the game of Uno. All righty, preparing for disasters doesn't have to be complicated. It does need to start before the emergency happens, like deja vu. It's like I heard that before. Our partnership with Australia Post helps us reach more communities with simple, practical preparedness. Information and resources, helping people to build confidence, strengthen their resilience, and better prepared for whatever comes next. Australian Red Cross Director and Recovery Resilience, Nicola Gray, said. All right, together with the Red Cross Australia Post, we encourage Australians to complete their disaster preparedness quiz. I wonder if you get a prize. Maybe you get one of them scratch and sniff like stickers out there. I love them stickers, scratch and sniff. They smell so good. All right, back to what I was talking about. All right, pack your household emergency kit, which is what I was talking about. A torch, candle, batteries, wind-up torch, game of Monopoly. I'm pretty sure there's something else you meant. Water, yeah. Yeah, thanks, Brain, for catching up to me. All right, start the conversation with family and friends about the importance of being prepared. Now, Broome is one of those places where we will start having the signs out. They put the those flashing signs out that tell you to be prepared for the cyclone season. If you live in Broome, I'm pretty sure you'd already have a kit organised. If you don't have a kit organised, get yourself organised. It's pretty easy. You live in cyclone country, get yourself organised. Yeah, I don't even know what to say there. I've got a real good kit. I just carry it around with me everywhere. It's just in a box with everything in there. But I haven't got Monopoly. I've got Uno in mine, just in case you wanted to know. Alrighty, 99.7 FM. Big T on the Morning Brekkie Show. Today's been Community Day, talking about things in the community. Before I go to a song, I've been trying to give them away all week. FIFO. You want to go to FIFO this Saturday at the Civic Centre. It's going to be a nice night, Australian drama production. FIFO is playing at the Broome Civic Centre Saturday the 19th of September with performance starting at 7 p.m. Yeah, it's going to be good. Powerful, raw Australian theatre experience written by Mark McDonald's in collaboration that explores the remote mining camp life, fly in, fly out, culture and the really real stories behind the hi-vis. You want to check that out on Saturday night or you want to get a double pass? I've got one double pass to give away to FIFO on the Saturday night. If you want to get your hands on that double ticket, give us a call on 08-9194-9900. That's 08-9194-9900. I have one double pass to give away to FIFO showing on Saturday night.

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1: Good morning, 99.7 FM, Big T of the Morning Breakfast. I didn't expect that young child to say something at the end. That was so cute. There we go. Kitties at the end of songs are making me stop in the ground. Stopping my tracks, I should say. How are we going out there, ladies and gentlemen? Ruby B. Broom. It's a beautiful day outside today. Looking for a top of 37 degrees today. Make sure you keep yourself covered or stay in the shade area. It's going to be a very warm day today. And it's just an absolutely fantastic day. But before I go anywhere, I've gone through my novel of paperwork. I've got so much paperwork on my desk lately, and I've got down to my last sheet. But that doesn't mean it's like the end. I've still got 10 minutes to go. But this is for tomorrow night. I wanted to save it to the end because it's tomorrow night, the 10th anniversary of the Country Music Night here at the Gimme Bar, or the Gimme Gimme Bar, if you want to call it that one. 3 Blackman Street, Broome, all right next to Bunnings. Look for the greenest grass on the street. It's going to be an absolutely amazing night, and if you've never had the opportunity to come down and check out what they've got going on, $15 entry or $5 for performers, come on, check it out. Country Music, 10th anniversary. That is a milestone in its own. And I know that we've got artists coming from far and wide to for their spectacular show, or for us to spectate, or what. Yeah, that word. I can't even get the word out. But anyway, we've got heaps of people coming down to check it out. That's at what time? Doors open at 6 p.m. Come and check it out. Country Music Night, 10th anniversary, here at the Gimme Gimme Bar, Radio Galari or Galari Media, 3 Blackman Street, Broome. It's going to be an epic event tomorrow, and I can hear the lovely Sandy. She's got her music cranking next door at the moment. I can hear it vibrating through my studio, but she is keen. That shows you how keen she's ready to go. She'll be on after the 9 o'clock news with her spectacular show, and she'll be talking about some key things that are going around the community, no doubt. You're going to definitely tune into her show. But I want to put a shout out. Thank you, Sandy gave me her, lent me her chair. So I got a new chair in my studio now. I had one that was ripped to shreds. Now, Maddie, you're a legend. You definitely used your chair to the maximum that it could be taken. But I got myself a new one. Sandy, the lovely Sandy, she said I could borrow her chair, no problem at all. So I got a brand new chair. Honestly, it's like I'm on cloud nine. I'm like floating above. My chair is so comfortable. But thank you very much to Sandy for that. Alrighty, what have we got going on? I checked out the tides before, which is something that I was a bit curious to see. I think we may have a staircase to the moon tonight, because I know that the night markets are on tonight. And if you have a look at the tides, if you go on and have a look at it, I'm doing it now because I've got it in front of me. But like I said, the tides are on their way up at the moment. 2.5 metres on their way up. They're going to get to about 8.2 metres at about 1:35 this afternoon. But then our low tide this evening is going to be at 7:45, and that's going to be at 2.8 metres. So fair way down. Might possibility to get yourself a bit of the staircase to the moon. Go down to the Town Beach markets and check it out. Just the markets are even better by themselves. But add the staircase to it, and you're up for a big show. It's going to be an awesome night out and around the events in Broome. We'll have a look at what we got going on. As I said, we are talking about events today being my community day, but now I can't find the page. Where's it gone? Where are you? Oh, yeah, that's it right there. You want to go and check an exhibition out today? It's been running for the week. It's going to run for a little bit longer. Joining us at Black Stump Gallery there for the Collection of Painted Earth exhibition. Runs from 11th of September to the 25th of September. 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The Warnham Art Centre and partnership with Black Stump Gallery proudly presents Cecil Mosquito, one of the most exciting and promising rising Gidja artists, whose work carries through the Gidja country and the depth of the culture. And the place of two family and the legacy of his old people, shaped by the memory, observation and the living presence of the story embedded within the land. Through his work, Cecil expresses country and all the richness. they'll just laugh at me. I don't mind being laughed at. That's fine. I laugh at myself because I look at that. It's a normal word, richness. But to say it in a, well, I don't mind. Laugh away. Capturing the subtle shifts of the season that marks a cultural burning of the incorrect incarcerate of the language, of the symbols and signs, star formations, dreamtime stories, and the echoes of cave art moving across the composition, revealing the profound relationship between sky, water, and land, and the ancestral knowledge. The gallery opens at 7 days a week, Monday to Friday, Monday to Saturday, 10 to 5, Sunday is 10 till 2, but if you want, check out the Broome Visitors page for all that information on the Black Stump Gallery. And when you bring it up, have a look at the painting they've got on there. It's a one of his paintings they put onto the screen to have a look at. It is so mesmerizing. I've had this picture on my screen for 3 days, and every time I look at it, it's such a beautiful artwork that he's done. But it's one I don't understand it, and maybe that's probably the reason why I don't know a lot of things. But maybe it's one of those arts that the more you look at it, the more you find in it. Because honestly, it sits on my screen next to me on my laptop, and I can see it out of my peripheral. And the colour, it's like an orange, a burnt orange, black. It's got his dot painting and squirrels. It looks like creeks and rivers. That's what it looks like to me. Obviously, I don't know nothing, but it's mesmerising. I don't even know how to explain it, but I went out the back yesterday and I was talking to Dakota about it, and he brought the picture up on his screen, and he's like, "Oh, you're right, it is. It's just mesmerising." So if you really want to check out this beautiful art that's going on, and just honestly, I'm going to go down and check it, because I want to see this picture that I've got on my screen in real life, you know what I mean? The price might give me a heart attack, but I want to see what it looks like. But yeah, absolutely amazing. And Sarah, Mr. Mosquito, Cecil Mosquito, his art looks pretty cool, eh? So you want to check it out there. Nice warm day today, so it could be time to get inside air conditioning. The Black Stump Gallery there, you could have a wander around there and stay a little bit cooler than you normally would. And yeah, should be pretty good down there. That's what I've been looking at all week, because like I said, the picture alone is just like, whoa, man, like it's mesmerizing. All righty, what else we got going on tonight? Cecil Mosquito, I just talked about him. Then we got the late lunch at Cable Beach. Market's on tonight. Meat raffle at Divers. Steak night at Divers. We go down to Sun Pictures. Let's go to Sun Pictures. Don't worry about the other destinations. Go down there and check that out. Or we got the wet t-shirt comp on that is on later on tonight. For all you youngsters who want to get out and have some fun around Broome, there's some good events around Broome at the moment, quietening down as we get a little bit warmer. But you want to get these, as these new ones are coming in, these Country Music Awards tonight, and you want to get on board with that. All these events are going to be going on for a while until we get into the wet season. Then it's going to slow down. It's going to be very, very quiet normally over the wet season, but we'll see. We'll keep plastering out what we got going on here on Radio Glory, 99.7 FM. Big T on the Morning Brekkie Show. We'll go to a tune, come back, and we'll finish off this beautiful day.

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1: Alrighty, welcome back, 99.7 FM. 1 minute to go and my show is done and dusted. Hopefully everybody had a lovely day today, and listening into the show, we had some, it was very different today with the Kimberley Black Pride guys in Ebony and Jesse come in and have a yarn about the things that are happening over the week. It should be a good event down here. Come and check it out. It's going to be an absolutely amazing and just a special event to come and have a look at. And check out the things that are going on. After 9 o'clock, we got the lovely Sandy Dan. She's going to come on with her amazing show. And you got to listen into her show. It's really good to listen into. But first, we're going to go across to the news very shortly. But a big old thank you for the show today. And a thank you to the lady that called up yesterday. And like I said, when I started the show this morning, I really do appreciate the feedback about what I do on this show, because it does help me. Just helps me out to do more. I had the best day yesterday. And that feedback that I got from the lady that called in just was the icing on the cake. And just want a big shout out to her. And thank you very much. And hope you guys have a lovely day. Make sure you slip, slop and slap, or keep protected or keep covered, because it is going to be a hot day. We are starting to warm up. If you haven't lived in Broome before, you're just about to find out what's going to happen. Say hello to your neighbour. Have a ripper day. I'll be seeing you guys tomorrow.
2: Hello, I'm Adam Evans with the NIRS News. The Northern Territory doesn't have a single secure mental health facility for its prisoners, new research has revealed. It comes as a study of more than 300 prisoners found nearly two-thirds of them had lifetime mental illnesses, and specialised services have actually been shrinking, not growing. A residential rehabilitation unit and a secure disability care facility have both closed in recent years. Researchers say prisoners with untreated mental illness are more likely to re-offend, trapping people in a cycle of repeat incarceration. They're calling for better resourced psychiatric, psychological, and drug and alcohol services across the system. A new study has laid bare the scale of Indigenous overrepresentation in the Northern Territory's prison system. The research, published in Australasian Psychiatry, found First Nations people made up more than 90% of prisoners, despite accounting for just over a quarter of the territory's population. Researchers found nearly two-thirds of all male prisoners had a lifetime mental illness. The stats are even higher for women. Indigenous prisoners were also significantly younger than non-Indigenous prisoners, with a median age of 32 compared to 40. The study's authors say mental health services for prisoners must be culturally appropriate and designed with First Nations people themselves. Not everyone celebrating a massive new data centre deal for Queensland's Western Downs. Save Our Darling Downs spokesperson and local farmer Lisa Balmain says the community's been calling for the brakes to be put on the project, raising concerns about its gas-fired power use and impact on the region's water. It comes as AI company Anthropic signs its first deal in Australia to use part of the $32 billion facility near Dalby. Federal MP David Littleproud says the project must deliver real benefits locally without sacrificing power reliability or cost for existing homes and farmers. The Western Downs Mayor says the deal isn't final yet, with the application still before the Foreign Investment Review Board. A crocodile handler says the reptile, allegedly attacked by two Perth teenagers, only grows more dangerous in captivity, not less. Luke Campbell, who previously worked with the 400-kilo croc, says time in captivity means it learns human patterns and becomes more confident, not tame. He says the animal is unlike any other, warning it can explode in an instant. Two teenage boys are facing court, charged with criminal damage, trespass and animal cruelty over the alleged attack. Mr. Campbell says they're lucky to be alive. We'll have more coming up next.
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2: British Prime Minister Andy Burnham says he'll consider the concerns behind a small village's tongue-in-cheek vote to leave the UK. Paddington symbolically voted to secede from Britain this week in a protest against plans to house asylum seekers in a nearby former military base. The proposed facility in the town of 350 is expected to house 1,200 male asylum seekers for at least a decade. The UK Culture Secretary Lisa Nandy says the plan will go ahead regardless. Now for a look at the capital city weather around the country. Partly cloudy for Maganja and Brisbane with a top of 23. 19 and partly cloudy on Gadigal Country, Sydney, while it's 17 and sunny on Ngunnawal-Gambri Country, Canberra. 16 and cloudy in Nam, Melbourne, and cloudy in Nipaluna, Hobart with a max of 16. A top of 18 and sunny in Tundunya, Adelaide. Sunny and 29 degrees in Morley, Perth, and sunny in Garamilla, Darwin with a top of 35. If you have any stories that you'd like to share with us, you can send us an email to news@nirs.org.au. That's news@nirs.org.au.
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7: Ngayu Nelawal Jina. Ngananjuyu, the word of the day. The word of the day is gari. Gari means alcohol. We can say gari minibin. Gari minibin means you are drinking alcohol. Can you say it? Gari minibin. Gari minibin. We can also say gari minibin mangara. Gari minibin mangara. Gari minibin mangara means you are always drinking. Mangara. In Yaru, mangara means forever. Gari minibin mangara. Minibin. Minibin means you are drinking. Gari minibin. Gari minibin mangara. You are always drinking alcohol forever. Galia Mabu, thank you for listening.
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David Hudson. Oh, don't tell me you're having a bad day. It's been a horror start for myself personally, but who could feel annoyed, especially when there's such happiness happening in the background? That's the start we get with the voice of a Big T sharing a brekkie each and every morning with us. And today has been no exception. In fact, also being helped up by a very young assistant, getting our heads around a little bit of remote teamwork with Kim West. Troubleshooting with computer problems. All okay now. All okay. That's all I can say. We can just get on with our beautiful day. It's certainly going to be warm out there. A high of 37 degrees is forecasted. We're currently sitting at 32 at the moment, and feels like 29, so it's going to be one of those hot, warm days. Pretty dry out there. Also looking at the humidity that is out there at the moment. So a big start on this Thursday, the 17th of September. Sandy Dan with you, sharing Gulati morning. So I'll be around for the next couple of hours.

0: Lucy Cox and Macwin Backer from the Kimberley Legend album. 14 minutes after 9 o'clock. Do you need to be somewhere? You better get moving. Perhaps doing a road trip. Ooh, it's a bit warm now to set out if you've got long distances to cover. All looking good so far on the Great Northern Highway that's open to all vehicles from Sandpire through to the Wyndham Turn. If you're thinking of heading over the border into the Northern Territory, 1-800-246-199 is the number you need to get some more information on road conditions around the top end there. There could be a little bit of rain around parts as they get an early look into the wet season, so there could be bits of wet roads in front of you. And once those roads get wet, road conditions do change quite quickly, as they do here in the Kimberley. looking good though on those back tracks if you're heading down the Gibb Road or looking to head onto the Gibb, open from Leonard River through to the Wyndham Turn, as is the Duncan and Tanimai roads. If you're entering into the Shire of Halls Creek, keep an eye out there for smoke haze. Fires have been a real problem of late. Also, dusty conditions can blurry the visions a little bit. On top of all of the glare, now that the light's changing a bit bright, isn't it? Keep an eye out for wildlife and wandering stock, especially if you're going to be travelling early in the morning or of an evening. Safe travels wherever your travels may take you. If you're in convoy, just ensure that you're keeping some spacing between yourselves and other drivers. Drive according to the speed limit and road conditions, of course. That's just so important that we do that. The Department of Main Roads can help you out further with road conditions wherever you're going to be heading around the big state of Western Australia. And don't forget to have a look at the local Shire sites. They've got plenty posted on their web pages when it comes to their roads. As for temperatures expected, a warm one today across the Kimberley. 37s seem to be the norm. That's here in Broome. Derby, warm in Kununurra and Wyndham up the top there. We're all expecting 37s. This is where it gets interesting. Horse Creek, they're only looking at 34 today. At Fitzroy Crossing, they're expecting a high of 38. And if you're heading a little further south with travels towards the Pilbara around Bidjedanga, you'll notice it's going to be warmer there again. They're looking at 39.
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I'd go anywhere with you. Want to be my passenger? Well, we're going to be around for the next couple of hours. We're also taking you further, so if you want to hang in for the journey as we pack them in on the network crossing the country by the National Indigenous Radio Service, that'd be nice to have you along with us. 23 minutes after 9 o'clock. Oh, congratulations to Packham, I'd say. They've been nominated with recognition for the up-and-coming Community Broadcasting Awards, the Australian Community Broadcasting Service, CBS. Pretty deadly, hey? Oh, wow. Yeah, that's always good to pack them in, getting out and about with you and connecting with others from all of those remote areas that often beam in to Broome on occasions. Yeah, I like listening to what comes out of Beagle Bay Bracks, and sometimes we will get input from Bigadanga and elsewhere. That's part of what's happening on the ground there with remote broadcasting. They don't just do radio, they provide a television service as well, which is so vitally important to their communities. Just takes me back to a phone call we got the other day from Preston Cox, head Nyulnyul Ranger out at Beagle Bay community, in reference to fires that have been burning so close to communities, little art stations there, and some of those hot tourist spots people like going to. I do recall looking at information one afternoon a little while back where residents or visitors to Midlagoon were asked to stay put. It was too late to evacuate there, and the same there with Mercedes Cove. These fires that get deliberately lit can really pose a problem to people's property, even worse still, their lives. Imagine running in fear from those fires, especially if you can't afford to drive, don't have a vehicle handy, and fuel stocks are low. It's hard to come by because it's just so expensive with the fuel. Speaking about expense, at Notre Dame University all week this week, if you want to know more about how you can do your tax using MyGov, the Notre Dame University has a tax clinic going on. It's part of the Notre Dame tax team. There's a couple of students involved with a main accountant, John. They're operating out of the library at Notre Dame University. So pop in there and just get an idea of what you're going to need to do to get your tax right. They're still there tomorrow, so be there if you want to make use of this vital service. It can be really, really tedious doing your tax and using MyGov, but you know, once you do it, you just feel so relieved. Honestly, I'm speaking here from experience. The amount of times you just want to smash that computer because of continuously being rejected with the information you've only just put in previously, making those connections to the tax department. I'm just lucky that my partner's got a little bit of patience there. Finally, they did say 12 days, wait for your tax return. Got it in a week.
How good is that?

Anastasia, well, get the heart pumping. Why not? We're going to be heading to the BOB Urology in around about 9 minutes time to get more information on what we can expect weather-wise. We know it's going to be hot out there, so don't go walking around with your dog at 11 o'clock today, please. The warmth out there, just make sure you take your water bottle as well, and that big old hat. Oh, there's certainly good reasons for that, and

Mighty Marty, God bless, used to call her Mr. Sweet Lips. she'd pay us $2 to turn the records over consistently while she'd look for Duro in our hair. And that was one way of keeping us still as well. Yeah. Oh, that brings back memories. Welcome to my world. It's nice having you along sharing Gulati mornings with us here on 99.7 FM. You want good country music? Well, that's going to be happening here on premises tomorrow night. Yeah, nearly upon us. 10 years of country music has been played out of these premises. And they've certainly got an awesome guest list in some of the performers that'll be a part of this event. I understand Peter Brandy's coming over from the East Kimberley there. That's just one. And a few others stepping up on stage. We'll have Nicky Pond and David O from Jadigan, no doubt. They regularly perform at the country music evenings, the Nightingale Singers, the girls and the guys there. I often hear them practicing. It's so weird. I live quite a distance from Nightingale, but the way the wind carries, it really brings the sound into my backyard. And often when I'm hanging out to clothes of an evening, it's just so nice to hear that music is still being played in backyards, similar to what I grew up with, and lots of those that grew up with in my era, with Uncle Ginger Cox there with his instrumental, and then he used to have the Sahana boys often practicing there on the

and music often was blaring out of places, and yeah, you'd even hear the sounds coming out of the Pegram house as well. So a beautiful backyard music, still resonating, that one.

0: Stephen Pigram, backyard full of boats. Oh, wonder if he's going to be heading out in the next coming weeks. I don't know if he'll be doing that this weekend because he'll be just landing home from being part of the Wanam tour. In fact, we're going to be talking a bit about that one after 10 o'clock. We're currently going to focus on the weather we have in front of us, and it's going to be a warm one. Jessica Lingard's online. Hello, Jessica. Welcome.
1: Good morning, Sandy.
0: Oh, you know, it is a beautiful morning. Seriously, even though it's been a little bit disastrous, but you know, I mean, there's always good things that come out of it.
1: Absolutely, there is. There's always a silver lining to every cloud.
0: True, true. Hey, yeah. It's like being in the aircon with hot weather.
1: Yes, so it's going to be a hot day today, Sandy, unfortunately. 37 degrees on the forecast for Broome, and it's already about 34 degrees. Very, very dry as well, because those winds have swapped from earlier this week. They were coming off the water. They had a lot of moisture in them, but they also kept the maximum temperature fairly low. Those winds have swapped round now to more of a northeasterly, meaning that wind is coming off the land. Much, much drier there, and obviously much, much hotter as well. So going for a top of 37 degrees in Broome today. Just today, tomorrow, those winds change once again, and we do see those much cooler conditions coming back onto the forecast. It'll be warm in Derby today, also heading for a top of 37 degrees. It'll be 37 in Wyndham and Kununurra as well. 38 degrees on the forecast for Fitzroy Crossing, and a little cooler in Halls Creek, a top of 34 degrees today.
0: I did tell everyone that it's going to be one of those hot ones, dry ones today, because the humidity seemed a bit low when I checked in on those details, and it was even 32 then, so gee, that's a quick rise to 34.
1: Certainly is, and you're very right, that humidity level is very low this morning, so very much a dry day today, but hopefully you'll be okay in the heat and find somewhere nice and cool to spend the afternoon.
0: We will be. Oh, yum. How's those coastal waters looking?
1: Well, they're looking all right with generally some northeasterly winds at the moment, but they may swing round to a bit more of a southeasterly during today, around 10 to 15 knots. And fingers crossed we get a bit of a sea breeze to blow through later this afternoon. We'll keep an eye on that. Seas are below a metre and a westerly swell below 1 metre as well. And winds are going to be staying fairly light over the next few days, but that westerly change will keep that temperature cool, especially for Broome.
0: Mm-mm. So if you're thinking of swimming today, be croc-wise too.
1: Yes, please.
0: Oh, down in Perth, warming up there too. I understand there's been some interesting temperatures warming up around the south there.
1: It certainly has. It was an incredibly warm night for many locations in southern parts of WA this morning. A fair few records probably have fallen with the warmest September night. Perth, I think, had their fourth warmest. But having a warm night means that your day is starting off from the higher diving board. So on their way to a top of 29 degrees today. But it is spring in the southern parts, so it's not going to stay warm and sunny for long. There are some showers moving through tomorrow. So don't forget to check the forecast if you are heading down to Perth, because the forecast is a bit up and down all the way through the next week or so.
0: Yes, interesting. There, up the top there in Darwin, predictable?
1: Certainly is a bit predictable today. There are a fair few fires burning around the Darwin and rural areas, though. So a bit of smoke around Darwin this morning. Heading for a sunny top of 35 degrees and some extreme fire dangers. So hoping that no further fires are lit today and the fireys can get on top of those burning ones at the moment.
0: Oh, excellent. A bit smoky. I don't want to really be there. I'd rather be where I am. Jessica yes. Lingard, thank you. We'll talk to you tomorrow to get a weekend look at what we can expect weather-wise. Have a good one.
1: Looking forward to it. Bye. Thanks, Sandy.
0: Jessica Lingard from the Bureau of Meteorology giving us weather information. Oh, you'll need it today just so that you'll know what to do. Perhaps hide there in an air condition. And think about your pets, guys. Make sure that they've got water handy, a cool place to hang out. And whatever you do, don't go walking them or letting them walk around in the heat of the day, please.
2: Hey, I heard that syphilis sickness is spreading in the Kimberley.
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2: What for? 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
3: How you know?
2: I'm healthy as. 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
2: Okay then. 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
3: To stop the syphilis sickness spreading, get tested every 6 months and wear a condom, bro.
2: No worries.
3: And tell others about the syphilis sickness so we can stop it spreading.
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0: Rick Astley, oh, I'm never going to give you up. No, just stay with us. We're a little bit sharing Gulati mornings with you. We're also going to be heading across the country, all possible by the Packham Network, after the top of the hour. And got some news happening then. And the big news is at the moment the Wurnum tour taking place in remote parts of Kimberley. Today in Fitzroy Crossing, they did a performance at Wangkajunka last evening. And there's some awesome talent there. We're going to speak to local Fitzroy artists Bart Ma, and Talia Vellante will also be joining us. She's a drummer. They've got a drummer, a double bassist. Oh, gee, they've got talented people, but many gifts that are with this tour. So you're going to need to check them out, folks, when they come to Broome on Sunday night at the Pegram Gardens in the Broome Civic Centre. There are discounted tickets, mob ticks, of $25. Get your ticket before they do sell out, because when it involves talented musicians all playing a variety of instruments that you don't normally hear every day, people just soak that in. They drink the beautiful flavors that come out of those musical notes. So get your ticket, guys. I do urge you to do that for this Sunday's performance. And got FIFO happening on Saturday, so tickets up for grab there. And I've got a double purse to give away if you want it. Put your hand up, we'll give it to you. All you need is your name and phone number. But I've got two double passes for Wurnum as well. So if you want the Wurnum pass, wait for me to let you know when to call, and leave your name, your email address, and maybe your phone number, because it's easier these days, like they do line bookings. They put you straight in with the booking site. They put you straight in, and all you need to do is just make sure you turn up on the night. 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
2: 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Can't hear my cousin snoring.
3: Oh, sorry, Francis. It's Bobba. He got a bad wet cough.
2: How long has this been going on for?
3: About 4 weeks or so.
2: What? We gotta take him to the clinic. He could have bad lung sickness.
4: Some weeks later.
3: Hey, Francis. Look at him go. No more wet cough.
2: Yep, I reckon it'll be deadly.
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0: You're listening to Radio Gulati in Broome. Sandy Dan sharing Gulati mornings with you. Also, we'll be talking once again about how you can access the Kids Helpline. All those little ones out there, find out the services that they provide. It's amazing work that they do at the helpline desk there, answering those calls. So that's another story that we'll be covering with you. And if you're going to be getting out and about, let me just go over some important information on fire with smoke haze in the distance that could be noticeable if you're on the road, make sure that you download the Emergency Services WA Gov app. If you haven't yet, that'd be good. You can also ring 1-3-3-3-7-1-3-3-3-7. So far, all looking good on the roads out there. Safe travels.
4: Hello, I'm Adam Evans with the NIRS News. Changes to the child support system are being introduced to federal parliament to make the system safer for domestic violence survivors and their children. Under the legislation, child support payments will be automatic wage deductions instead of private payments, and unpaid debt won't stop single parents from accessing tax benefits. Child support will also be paid even if the child is living overseas.
7: There's about $2 billion of child support debt in this country that we know about. We've got 200 cases where the debt is more than $150,000. We've got one case where the debt is more than $2 million. So we know that this system is being misused.
4: That was Social Services Minister Tanya Plibersek on the ABC. Nearly 4 in 10 women in the Northern Territory prisons have a trauma-related disorder, new research has found. The study of more than 300 prisoner files found almost 29% of women had post-traumatic stress disorder. Women overall had a significantly higher burden of mental illness than men, with almost 79% diagnosed with some form of mental illness in their lifetime. Substance use disorders were the most common diagnosis across the board, affecting more than half of all prisoners studied. Researchers say the findings point to an urgent need for better alcohol and drug services, particularly for women. Two boys, aged 14 and 16, have been charged with the murder of a university student in Sydney Southwest. Marco Tapia was shot dead at a Glen Alpine home earlier this month, and police later confirmed it was a case of mistaken identity. The teens were arrested after police searched two Fairfield properties.
8: We will allege that the boys were involved in a preparation plan in the aftermath of the murders by disposing of vehicles, supplying weapons and cleaning the residence that the offenders occupied at the time in exchange for financial payment.
4: That was Detective Superintendent Joe Duahy. Both of them were refused bail and they'll appear in court today. The number of people missing after the flash flood in Nepal has risen to above 6,000, according to a Disaster Authority spokeswoman. The revised figure of 6,150 is a significant increase on the previous figure of more than 5,100 yesterday. More than 1,400 bodies have been retrieved. The former president of the Philippines, Rodrigo Duterte, has appeared in court for the first time since being transferred to the International Criminal Court 18 months ago. The 81-year-old is facing crimes against humanity charges. He's accused of setting up, funding and arming death squads that targeted drug users and drug dealers during his so-called war on drugs. ICC prosecutors say as many as 30,000 people have been killed in the crackdown. His trial is set to begin in November. We'll have more coming up next.
9: Round 6 for the 2026 AFLW Premiership season for AFL Indigenous Broadcasting. 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
4: To sport and motorsport, a sprint race will be added to the schedule of the Australian Formula One Grand Prix in Melbourne next year. The sprint race will headline the action on the track on the Saturday ahead of the main race on Sunday, the 4th of April. The Australian Grand Prix will be the third round of the season next year. Now for a look at the capital city weather around the country. Partly cloudy for Maganja and Brisbane with a top of 23. 19 and partly cloudy on Gadigal Country, Sydney, while it's 17 and sunny on Ngunnawal Gambri Country, Canberra. 16 and cloudy in Melbourne, and cloudy in Nipaluna Hobart with a max of 16. A top of 18 and sunny in Tundanya, Adelaide. Sunny and 29 degrees in Morley, Perth, and sunny in Garamilla, Darwin with a top of 35. If you have any stories that you'd like to share with us, you can send us an email to news@nirs.org.au.
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0: Across Western Australia, this is Lanisa Donoghue with the Ngata News. Aboriginal and Torres Strait Islander listeners are warned that the following program may contain stories and voices of people who have passed away. Indjibarndi leader Michael Woodley says Fortescue's decision to cross-appeal a landmark Native Title compensation ruling shows the company's position on First Nations rights. The federal court awarded the Indjibarndi people more than $150 million in compensation for mining carried out on the exclusive Native Title land without consent. The state government is appealing the ruling, arguing the $150 million cultural loss award is excessive. Fortescue has also lodged a cross appeal, while the Indjibarndi people are pursuing their own appeal. Mr. Woodley said Fortescue's appeal was no surprise.
1: I mean, this doesn't surprise me, and it confirms what we already know, which is that sadly we have to continue to fight for our rights.
0: Fortescue said in a statement its cross appeal restates positions presented at trial and seeks clarity on aspects of the judgment it believes are inconsistent with existing legal principles and precedent. The Jagajarra people have formally been recognised as native title holders over more than 6,700 square kilometres of country in Western Australia's northern goldfields. The federal court handed down the determination in Perth on Monday after an almost 8-year legal process. Traditional owners Berna Voss said the decision brought relief but also mixed emotions for elders and family members who did not live to see the outcome.
2: In one word, relief, but you can be assured there's a lot of mixed emotion because of the length of time that it takes through this process. This journey has been really emotionally challenging and very stressful for many of our people, but also the applicant group that are constantly having to work with the court system to get the claim through.
0: Ms. Voss says the recognition will strengthen the Jagajarra people's ability to protect cultural heritage, work with mining companies and build opportunities for future generations. The Western Australian Children's Commissioner says a major survey of more than 16,000 Western Australian children and the conditions in remote public housing shows First Nations children are in dire need of the basics of life. Recent media coverage of a family of up to 15 children living alone in a South Hedland home have highlighted the deep disadvantage and poor housing many Indigenous children are forced to live with in the Pilbara. Commissioner Dr. Jacqueline McGowan-Jones yesterday released a major report of a survey of over 16,000 WA children and young people, highlighting their physical and mental health needs, giving voice to young people in the nation's only statewide survey on this scale.
3: We have houses where there are significant needs for essential services and for additional work to be done on homes to make them safe. For the children that have been in the media this week and talking about the conditions of the house they're living in South Hedland, that raises real concerns about their health.
0: The Shire of Dandaragan is proposing dedicated short-stay accommodation zones to protect long-term rental housing in Durian Bay and Cervantes. The council is seeking community feedback on plans to direct new short-term rentals into designated tourism zones. Deputy Shire President Graham Lethalan says the rapid growth of holiday accommodation has increased competition for housing in an already tight rental market.
4: The pressure on rental housing is very high. The demand and the growth within the Shire come to a level that we're only just sort of keeping up with. With these short-term rental houses, that's taking houses out of the rental market.
0: Have you ever need to complain about Western Australia? Hosting information sessions in Judgeon, Derby, Broome and Bidjaranga, from concerns about water and power bills to general consumer protection. The Ombudsman can help and make sure the government actually does something about it. For more information, go to ombudsman.wa.gov.au. 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Lanisa Donoghue, Ngata News.
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13: Sandy Dan with you in company, broadcasting from the studios of Gallari Media in Broome on this Thursday, the 17th of September. Getting out and about, we are on the Packham Network across the country by the National Indigenous Radio Service, taking us into some remote places and spaces. And that's exactly what the Wanam tour has been doing in the Kimberley. Today they're very much at the heart of it in Fitzroy Crossing, where they'll be performing a little later on this evening. And in a little while we'll hear from a couple of those musicians, Local Boy, Bart Ma, and also Talia, who's a magnificent jazz drummer, and she's played the Glastonbury Festival, which is very much talked about, along with supporting Stephen Pigram previously in other musical works as well. Also touched base with getting out information on how best the Kids Helpline can assist our children and what exactly they do when we speak to Leo Hamish a little later on in the program. Bringing Mobs Together by Wurundjeri Media. Here's Neil Diamond.

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1: Sandy Dan with you in company across the country by the National Indigenous Radio Service. It's now my pleasure to take you to the heart of the Kimberley, where musicians are still in a full mode of sharing a cultural exchange with the communities, as they've been doing around the Central and East Kimberley. And in fact, they are coming to Broome to perform at the Pegram Gardens at the Broome Civic Centre on a Sunday night. So we're going to be privileged to really get an example of the taste of some wonderful, unusual type of instruments as well, along with hearing from local talents, Batma, whom we're going to talk to very shortly. Also online is Talia Valanti. Amazing how she's been pretty much immersed in drumming, and she has a jazz background with these instruments, and has pretty much done a fair bit around the country, around the state. She's very much known for various collaborations, and I suppose internationally, going to the Glastonbury Festival over there. We can only marvel at being on that big pyramid stage as such. They've been gracing those little stages of indigenous communities of late, and one of the front runners also that have been a part of the tour is our very own Stephen Pegram, who's also been acknowledged with a Red Ochre acknowledgement in his excellence in music and all of the committed times that he's put in helping others. And this is just a perfect example of what Stephen work is all about. And Sunday's performance will also showcase his grandson on stage, hot off the stage of Big Spirit Country here in Broome. We'll get a chance to check out Chase Pegram alongside his grandfather and all of these talented artists that have been with us for the last week or so. Hey. Hello, Bart. Hello, Talia. Welcome.
2: Hello.
3: Hi, Sandy.
1: Nice to have you both as our guests on radio today. I might get you guys to pick up the phone individually, if that's okay.
3: Yeah.
1: Just so we've got a good quality there. Oh, I notice you've got that one, Bart. Bart, you're a Fitzroy boy, and very much pushing out that big music that Fitzroy has always been known for, with the Fitzroy Express's sound. In fact, one of the best party bands ever known throughout the Kimberley, and you've got ties in that one as well. What got you to like music to begin with?
3: Hello, everyone. Yeah, my music, what got me into music is, yeah, my dad and my uncle played in the band Fitzroy Express, and watching them grow up when I was young, just thought I want to play music and be like them, but and carry on their legacy and just keep playing music for like them, you know.
1: And you've certainly grown in your own right, showing your own style with the Now and Never Boys. And in fact, recently recognized by the West Australian music industry with an arts development study that you've been doing regionally and working in with others.
3: Yeah, I started my little band up, Now and Never Boys, and me, we started back for a while now, and what got me more up there is when I went to Nanook this year with the boys. And yeah, big thanks to Luke for giving me up there, Luke Smoker. And yeah, music, it's the one that I love doing and that I'm gonna keep going doing it for I don't know how long, maybe till whenever.
1: Talia, if I could just home in to you. Tell us a little bit about yourself and what gave you that love of music and drumming.
2: I can't remember what happened, but I always wanted a drum kit. And when I was little, I grew up in the Northern Territory, and there wouldn't have been that many opportunities to see any drummers. So I don't know, maybe I saw one at the Royal Show or something, or maybe on TV. But then I moved down to Perth, Boorloo, when I was a teenager. And then when I was like 14, my parents got me a drum kit. And then after that, I never stopped. And Dad always played guitar around the house. And Mum and Dad both loved music. But like no one knew that you could be serious about it. So yeah, I just tried, eventually found my way into a career with it, luckily.
1: Your boys like jazz music?
2: No, my parents don't like jazz music, so. but I just found, like, when I was about 17 or 18, I got kind of a bit bored with the drums. And then I saw this guy play a jazz gig at a place called the Moon Cafe, and it used to be free and you could go if you were underage. And then I saw this guy playing jazz drums and I was like, oh my gosh, I didn't know you could do that with the drum kit. And then that set me on a new path. I learned all the things you could do to make it really musical. And I think for me, jazz gave me a lot more like sonic possibilities. And so now when I collaborate with songwriters, it just opened you up a bit more. So like with Stephen and Bart's songs on this tour, yeah, you've got a lot of more options.
1: Well, your work has taken you internationally, and you speak of Stephen there being on this tour, but you worked with Stephen in the past as well.
2: Yeah, so when I got to tour internationally, that was with like an indie rock songwriter called Stella Donnelly. That was a really great opportunity. We went worldwide. And then a few years ago, I was really lucky to end up on a project. And Stephen was on that one too. That we were working in Ermagadu Roban and with the community there. And I was so a bit starstruck actually to like work with Stephen Pigram. And then I think I probably saw him when I was about 13 do that show that they do down Joondalup, Walter Point, something like that in Perth. And I think Paul Kelly was playing too. So anyway, then ending up on the same show as him was pretty cool. And at some point I also met Chase Pigram, who's one of his grandsons, and he's going to be playing at the Broom Show this weekend. So really excited to hear what Chase has been writing because he's a little bit older now. And yeah. And I also was really fortunate to go on tour with Naomi and Bart Pigram this year because Naomi was also on the same project with Stephen, the Songs for Freedom thing. So that's great.
1: Still stay there. Hand the phone back to Bart, because we're going to come back to you in a little bit. And just a question here for Bart. Bart, tell us a little bit about your music writing. What style you do?
3: My style, it's like, I love little bit of country, a little bit of rock and roll. And I grew up listening to Kimberley music, like Steven and the Pigham Brothers, Scrap Metal. I grew up listening to them, and even Davey there, Golinganaga, or Mr. Obuguma, Fitzroy Express, and Peter Brandy, and even Kevin Gunn, or Fletcher. I grew up listening to all them. And I just like to make my my little style. Like, I don't want to get into them. Like they got the real country Kimberley style of music, but I just want to try put it in these little country Kimberley new generation style with this little bit of, I don't know, but what are you going to call this? I don't know how to explain it, to be honest, but just listen to the music, that's the music do the talking, you know? But I grew up listening to all these Kimberley artists and grabbing style from them, and
1: you write your own songs?
3: Yeah, I do write all my own songs. I write my songs about my homes, love stories and countries.
2: New single?
3: And got a new single just came out last month, Hey Lady. We done that recording in Bunbury, but there's another two coming out, and one ending of this year and one in February. I wrote about a song about home, love stories. Mainly what we see in our eyes, you know, what I see. But you can, my music, you can relate to anyone. Everybody been through there, everybody got homes, and
1: How did it feel going into some of those big spaces and places like music studios and even playing at the Nanup Music Festival?
3: That was a big, Nanup was the biggest thing for my band. Like, what do you want to say? It's like a biggest for my band. We never get out of the Kimberley yet, but going to Nanup, it was the best thing I've ever done, and the boys ever done. We all feel proud of ourselves, But the boys was touring, helping along Express. We've been around Australia with Fitzroy Express. But with my band, Nanup was the best thing we ever done. And going to the studio, professional studio down Bunbury with James Newhouse Studio, and having Monique there and Mick from the Stella Moon, was more excited. And I'd like to thank them too. Big shout out to Monique there if you're listening. And it was good. And now I got a good opportunity with people, the right people I'm hanging with there, and even playing alongside Stephen. Always wanted to play alongside him when I was growing up, but finally we're just playing along with this dude. Little tour we're doing, Kimberley tour.
1: Must have been a spin out playing alongside someone who's talently a drummer, and then you've got a celloist, a double bass player, and all of that.
3: And even play alongside Talia here, even Carl on the guitar, Talia on the drum, and Mary on the bass.
2: And cello.
3: And cello, even Tossi there on the flute. Then the rest of the crew, it's fun hanging with this mob and play along this mob with my songs. I normally play it in the band, but play along with all these other people, it's something different and getting a different style. And yeah, I love it. I'm loving the tour that we're doing at the moment. It's good.
1: So they've been acting kind of like your backing band. You've had a little taste of the different the different music instruments.
3: Yeah, because we just normally we just look at, you know, how the band, we like a, what do you call this, garage band and rock band. We just normally rock it out, you know. But with my songs, we normally rock it out, but play alongside with this mob and just making it feel it. It's making me feel good too inside, and yeah, I love it.
1: And how do you feel about being out there with Kunderman and all of the different music instruments?
3: Sorry?
1: How did you feel about being out there, going into communities with Kunderman and having all of these different musical instruments around you?
3: I feel good. We done a first gig with them in Canada. We done a first one there, then the next one in Turkey Creek, Warman, and then Horse Creek, and here tonight in Fitzroy, and Sunday in Broome. And so far, all the concerts we've done, it was good. And I love it. And seeing families and countrymen along the way, and they're seeing me not going with the band, they're seeing me playing with alongside these people. Yeah, it's something special. And

0: And you'll be in Broome on Sunday, like you mentioned. You've already performed. You're going to be in Broome on Sunday, like you mentioned. You've already performed in Broome for Shinju Matsuri. What was that like?
1: Yeah, I done Shinju there last month, I think. Yeah, on the 29th, we played there with my band, and it was good. And brother was there, AJ Moore, and the songwriter Kim, I think, and Stella Moon. It was good playing alongside them. I done a few gigs, few time playing in Broome with my band, but going in Broome now with this Wanam crew, I feel, you know, prepared, and I like I said earlier, and I love what we're doing at the moment, and just keep going, keep doing it.
0: Yeah, and don't look back now.
1: Yeah.
0: That's a line of out of a scrap metal song. Don't look back.
1: Yeah, don't look back.
0: But thank you for talking to us. I really appreciate it. And if we can just grab your phone once again, because it's your phone we're using, just to talk to Talia to wrap it up.
1: No worries. Thanks, Sandy. Thanks
0: Lovely.
1: For having me, and nice chatting to you.
0: No, likewise. It's been a big goal of mine.
2: Yes, Sandy.
0: Talia, welcome back, and just wrap up the tour and how awesome it was by the sounds of it.
2: Yeah, it's going really well. It'll be sad when it ends, but yeah, we've been lucky to like collaborate with people along the way. Like yesterday, we stopped at Wanka Junker School, and I also met Kankawa on the project that I did with Stephen in the past, and she said a long time ago, like, one day come to Wanka Junker, and I said, I hope so. And then, yeah, we were there yesterday, and she'd just come back from a huge UK tour. So she played a song with us, and tonight we got some local people playing. Yeah, and then in Broome, we've got a couple of other guests as well. We're going to have Chase Pegram, like I mentioned. So young singer-songwriter, grandson of Stephen. And Chris Griffiths, who's a songman dancer from the East Kimberley.
0: Excellent.
2: Mm.
0: That is going to be one awesome night.
2: Yeah. And so it's at 7 o'clock in Broome, like you mentioned, at the Pegram Theatre. And there's also discounted mob tickets for Broome Show, which is $25. But it's going to be Bart Ma and his awesome songs, and then Stephen Pegram doing some of his classics, and they're collaborating a bit on each other's songs. And then we got I'm on the drums, and Mary Ratt plays cello and bass. That's pretty cool that she does both. I've not actually seen that before myself. And Carl Dewhurst on the guitar. They're both from Sydney, Mary and Carl. And Tristan Parr playing a bit of cello. He's from Perth, Borloo as well.
0: Awesome. Oh, thank you for that, Talia, for wrapping the tour there to date, because it's not all wrapped up yet. You've still got Fitzroy Crossing tonight, and that's also a big night planned.
2: Oh yeah, we're excited to. Okay, I'll just tell you we're excited, and I'll pass you to Bart. But I think there's a bit of a surprise. Hey Bart,
1: yeah,
2: tonight.
1: I don't know how you're gonna feel tonight here at hometown playing alongside with all these women with the. My hometown, playing along here, and might get my boys up later on then to finish the show.
0: Oh, Bart, you're just so inspiring. Thank you for just being so giving of yourself and your phone, and just doing this live with us. It can't be easy.

0: being put on the spot. Thank you so much.
1: No, all good. Thanks for having us here.
0: Yeah, you're welcome.
2: Thanks, Sandy.
0: You're both welcome, Tali. It's been a pleasure.
2: Yeah, well, hopefully we'll see you on Sunday.
0: You will. Okay, you will. Thank you both.
2: Bye.
0: Bye. Talia Valenti and Batma. Oh, gorgeous. He is exactly as I thought. I've been wanting to speak to him for a while. He's been on my list, actually. My radar. Damn it. And you can check out Bart's music on Sunday here in Broome. If you're at a bit of a blues end, ring in now, 91949999, 91949999. Leave your name, your phone number, and email address if you've got it, so you can pick up a double pass. I got two double passes, okay? Ring up now to get yourself two double passes for tonight's Sunday night's performance at the Broome Civic Centre of the Warnham Tour.

0: Oh, from the movie Dirty Dancing, get my tongue around it, Sandy. Hungry Eyes. Great little track, that one. Gets you moving, doesn't it? Certainly does. Oh, well, we're heading towards the top of the hour, but before we do get there, we've got a conversation with Hamish Hayes from Kids Helpline we're going to have in reference to the services that they do and how best we can support their vital work for our children across the country. That was Eric Carmen, by the way. And if you're thinking of putting down phone numbers, maybe the Kids Helpline is a good one to add to the list of your phone contacts, just so that maybe you can help out little ones that can be vulnerable at times. Leo, hello, welcome.
1: Hello, good to be speaking with you.
0: It is, and we've spoken only recently in reference to statistics that were released about the contacts with Indigenous kids, and I noticed that's still pretty much up there.
1: It is, yeah. We're seeing those trends for this year continue, and yeah, that need for support is still there, and our counsellors are still here providing it. So we just, you know, again, I said last time, it's a good thing that our young people know that the Kids Helpline is here and that they are able to reach out.
0: Because the Kids Helpline's been around for a while, hasn't it?
1: It has. This year is our 35th year operating, opened back in 1991. And, you know, things are really different back then, as you can imagine. No mobile phones and no internet. But, yeah, over those 35 years, yeah, we've been helping many, many millions of young people across Australia.
0: And it would have been also difficult screening those calls, where now calls are a lot more different, even with the devices that the youngsters are contacting you on.
1: Well, that's right. I said, back in the day, it would have been just pay phones and phones in homes attached to walls. Now it's mobile phones, and also because we have our web chat online service. Young people on their laptops or other devices are able to connect any time, and we find that more and more young people are preferring to use that text and that chat rather than speaking on the phone. But we're here for them whichever way they want, whether they want to talk directly to someone or use chat. Our counsellors are here for them.
0: Yes, which is good, because as we mentioned, it's still up there with the numbers for Indigenous contacts and sexual interference is pretty much right up there.
1: It is, yeah. In our data for our interventions for emergencies and crisis, those child abuse contacts are really up there. In last year, it was about 32% the contacts about child protection and child safety matters led to us reaching out to another service like child protection or to a community support or to families to really make sure that the young person is safe.
0: And it's something we touched on previously with the referrals you guys can have when using the contact phone calls. You get many referrals for perhaps children having to fend for themselves and being alone?
1: Look, we do. In that mix of contacts, yeah, there's Yeah, it's could be that neglect issue. It's definitely in the mix there as well, and that could be you know young people might not be able to get to you know food, or they might not be feeling safe at home and things like that. So yeah, we definitely are getting calls about that.
0: And in comparison to other statistics, coming close is those of different race, background, and English is not often the first language.
1: Well, that's right. Yeah, it's often not the first language of the family. So you know, often it could be the young people who are speaking have the better English than maybe the parents or the family do. But yeah, we really try to be there. Well, our counsellors are only engaged using English, but we are able to get support through like translation services if needed. So we really try to be inclusive and recognise that not everyone has English as their first language. So we try to make sure that we can be open and have anyone contact when they need support.
0: How does it work for Aboriginal children that might not have a good grasp of English, say Creole?
1: Yeah, yes. So we, our counsellors get training in sort of cultural awareness, and sometimes when the young person calls and they might not have great English, our counsellors will take the time. They'll slow down and really help that young person to share as best they can. And we take that extra time to really understand them. Just knowing that that English might not be so great for them. We just do our best to make sure that we take the time and understand.
0: The magnificent work that you guys do is very much independent, isn't it?
1: Well, yes and no. We do get support and funding from the state governments and the federal government, but also a lot of our support comes from the community. Our Yourtown Art Union lotteries, but also just the generosity of the community really keeps the lights on and keeps the phones answered here. So that does give us little bit, I guess, some independence in that it's that mix of funding. So we're very grateful for all of that.
0: So that allows you to pretty much operate in the way you do operate.
1: Well, that's right. It does give us that scope to really do things our way, and I guess that is because we are different to some other services. That it's where our staff, they're not volunteers. They're all qualified professional staff, and that means that we can even take longer. Some other services might have shorter times, or a person has 20 or 30 minutes on the phone. Our counsellors can take more time, and we know that's so important with young people. We don't want to rush them, and as you said, English might not be their first language, so we can really take that time and do things our way and connect with them as they need to be supported.
0: Leo, when's your peak time? Is it ever a busiest time, or is it pretty much?
1: We definitely have our peak times. It is from about 5 in the afternoon and all the way through up until probably about 11 p.m. is our peak times. It's that maybe about 9 o'clock in the evening is the busiest. But we still have young people trying to get through into past midnight sometimes. And that could be that, because we don't get to every call, unfortunately, because the demand is quite high. So they might be waiting a little bit of time, but the message is that if someone is on the phone or in our web chat and they're in the queue, they will get through to a counsellor eventually. So we just always say, just wait there, you will get through. We know that waiting can be hard sometimes, but we do the best we can. We're always trying to get new counsellors. We're hiring some new counsellors at the moment, knowing just how important it is to make sure those wait times aren't too long.
0: So it was after school, yeah, in
1: the
0: evening.
1: After school, that's it. After school and into the evening, either it's that's it. Yeah, that's right.
0: School holidays, Christmas, that would be also busy times for you.
1: It can be school. Yeah, school holidays can be busy. Young people, you know, more time. They're at home, and things might be going on. They might be not have their friends for support or some of those supports that they may have at school. So yeah, we do see that they're reaching out during school holidays as well.
0: Yeah, always reaching out. Thank you for allowing us to reach out and give maybe someone that opportunity to do the same as well with the services you provide there, Leah, with the kids. Helpline, what's your number?
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1: 1-800-55-1800. That's it. Yeah.
0: Excellent. Thank you, Leo, for
1: lovely to speak with you, Sandy, and to your listeners, have a really good day.
0: We will. Bye, Leo Hamish from the Kids Helpline. Just going over the services that they provide and how they can talk to youngsters if need to, when needing someone to talk to. 1-800-555-1800. That number, 1-800-555-1800. Or you can pop onto the Kids Helpline. They're also there. Just Google them if you're not too sure.

0: Yes, Newton there, Queen of Hearts. Got some news coming up very shortly. Oh, I can't believe it. It's nearly the top of the hour. It's been a really interesting morning, gee. Playing games with the computer a little earlier on. Oh, and trying to keep up with the off-ons moments that was happening, and then trying to monitor what was going on at the same time. Life can be a little bit curly, so if I seemed a little bit disjointed, maybe because there were other issues in the background there, but that's life, isn't it? And then you just got to make the most of it. It really is a good time to be alive. Got news happening very shortly. It's been a pleasure being with you. If you're going to be getting out and about and enjoying yourself, grab all of the information you can do on those road conditions. Keep rehydrated.
1: Hello, I'm Adam Evans with the NIRS News. Changes to the child support system are being introduced to federal parliament to make the system safer for domestic violence survivors and their children. Under the legislation, child support payments will be automatic wage deductions instead of private payments, and unpaid debt won't stop single parents from accessing tax benefits. Child support will also be paid even if the child is living overseas.
2: There's about $2 billion of child support debt in this country that we know about. We've got 200 cases where the debt is more than $150,000. We've got one case where the debt is more than $2 million. So we know that this system is being misused.
1: That was Social Services Minister Tanya Plibersek on the ABC. Nearly 4 in 10 women in the Northern Territory prisons have a trauma-related disorder, new research has found. The study of more than 300 prisoner files found almost 29% of women had post-traumatic stress disorder. Women overall had a significantly higher burden of mental illness than men, with almost 79% diagnosed with some form of mental illness in their lifetime. Substance use disorders were the most common diagnosis across the board, affecting more than half of all prisoners studied. Researchers say the findings point to an urgent need for better alcohol and drug services, particularly for women. Two boys, aged 14 and 16, have been charged with the murder of a university student in Sydney Southwest. Marco Tapia was shot dead at a Glen Alpine home earlier this month, and police later confirmed it was a case of mistaken identity. The teens were arrested after police searched two Fairfield properties.
3: We will allege that the boys were involved in a preparation plan in the aftermath of the murders by disposing of vehicles, supplying weapons and cleaning the residence that the offenders occupied at the time in exchange for financial payment.
1: That was Detective Superintendent Joe Duahy. Both of them were refused bail and they'll appear in court today. The number of people missing after the flash flood in Nepal has risen to above 6,000, according to a Disaster Authority spokeswoman. The revised figure of 6,150 is a significant increase on the previous figure of more than 5,100 yesterday. More than 1,400 bodies have been retrieved. The former president of the Philippines, Rodrigo Duterte, has appeared in court for the first time since being transferred to the International Criminal Court 18 months ago. The 81-year-old is facing crimes against humanity charges. He's accused of setting up, funding and arming death squads that targeted drug users and drug dealers during his so-called war on drugs. ICC prosecutors say as many as 30,000 people have been killed in the crackdown. His trial is set to begin in November. We'll have more coming up next.
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1: To sport and motorsport, a sprint race will be added to the schedule of the Australian Formula One Grand Prix in Melbourne next year. The sprint race will headline the action on the track on the Saturday ahead of the main race on Sunday, the 4th of April. The Australian Grand Prix will be the third round of the season next year. Now for a look at the capital city weather around the country. Partly cloudy for Maganja and Brisbane with a top of 23. 19 are partly cloudy on Gadigal Country, Sydney, while it's 17 and sunny on Ngunnawal Gambri Country, Canberra. 16 and cloudy in Nam, Melbourne, and cloudy in Nipaluna, Hobart with a max of 16. A top of 18 and sunny in Tundunya, Adelaide. Sunny and 29 degrees in Morley, Perth, and sunny in Garamilla, Darwin with a top of 35. If you have any stories that you'd like to share with us, you can send us an email to news@nirs.org.au.
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0: to Knowledge of Time, a half-hour lifestyle show over a cup of tea with myself, Mitch Torres.
1: And me, Natasha Short. Knowledge of Time speaks to the issues of economics, politics and education, health, well-being, culture, land and sea, and development.
0: As well as Kimberley characters, sometimes lighthearted, and other times diving deep into the issues affecting folks across the Kimberley and beyond.
1: So grab a knowledge, pull up your chair, and join us for a yarn. Hi, everybody, and welcome to another episode of Knowledge of Time. And joining me and Mitch Torres this morning is Savannah Victor. Good morning, Savannah. How are you?
2: Good morning. I'm awesome.
1: Thanks so much for joining us, Savannah. We've been trying to get you for a little while, so we're so glad that you've been able to find the time. But you've had so many exciting things happen just in the last couple of months. But before we get into that, please tell us a little bit about yourself, who you are, where you come from, and where you're living right now.
2: Thank you for introducing me. Thank you for this opportunity. I'm Savannah Victor. I'm a proud Nyunyul and Balangari woman, and I call Broome home. I've lived there my whole life, and I'm an empowerment coach and an online business mentor, and I'm a solo mama of three incredible children.
1: Deadly.
3: More than that, you are also with chairperson of
2: I'm a chairperson of Mandurjandu Aboriginal Corporation, newly formed corporation.
1: And what does it do? What does that organization do?
2: Well, we were newly formed because there was a need in the community for a community-led women's organization in Broome, and so I was approached to be a part of that process, and yeah, we're in hopes to then hopefully go for a tender for the Women's Refuge. So that's why we were created.
3: Any other hats that you wear?
2: Oh, yes, I'm a speaker. I'm a public speaker. I've been on quite a few, I don't like to say it, but I actually am. I've been on quite a few speaking events, like just in the last few years. One of them, the biggest one being speaking at the United Nations. Yeah. Alongside the Nurturing Spirits Alliance with the Kimberley Aboriginal Women's Council.
1: Awesome. Tell us all about it.
2: Well, we've just recently gotten back from Geneva, Switzerland, attending the United Nations Expert Mechanisms of the Rights of Indigenous Peoples. And I delivered an intervention on artificial intelligence and the importance of protecting our ancestral intelligence. Us as Indigenous people have our own intelligence that really needs to be protected and respected, especially with the AI and, you know, upcoming digital technologies and stuff. So that was one of the topics that the UN were speaking on. And so we've seen it as an opportunity to have our voices heard as well in that space, because coming from the Kimberley, we are very rich in our cultural knowledge, our arts, our music, our stories. And with AI coming about, there's a big risk. You know, there's a cons and pros to everything, but there's also a risk of losing our own ancestral intelligence that's been around for thousands of years. And AI, you know, duplicating and modifying our own unique knowledge systems that we've been carrying for a long time. And yeah, we've seen it as an opportunity to speak on that while we were there.
1: Such a, you know, important conversation to be bringing to countrymen's, Mitch. Like, you know, just recently, I don't know if you guys have seen this or recognized it, but sometimes I post pictures on Facebook and it's like it modifies the features slightly. So the person can still recognize who it may be, but it's actually not no longer the way that you've taken the picture and you've uploaded it. Like, there's all sorts of little weird things going on with social media and AI. And I was just saying earlier, like, if we don't have an understanding about this space to so people can't protect themselves, it becomes really dangerous, because it's not that new, but it is still new to our remote communities. I mean, you're zooming in today, Savannah, from One Arm Point. That's a very remote location. Mm-hmm. Where sometimes it's hard to get information out to mob in real time about stuff that's happening. And it's happening en masse. So there's a tsunami of information, new information, technology, upgrades, things coming in all the time, and people can't sometimes catch up to it quick enough in a way to protect themselves.
2: Yeah. And that's why it was really important. And it was like when I shared the intervention that I did online, the amount of people that actually commented or reached out to me, you know, saying thank you for that. Like, I didn't even know this, you know, because also what it's doing is duplicating our artworks as well. And so that that interrupts our economic development as well, you know, and a lot of our, especially in the Kimberley, a lot of us artists, like we've got really good artists. And so now what's happening is like when organizations are, you know, doing an event and stuff, they're no, you know, there's a risk of no longer going out to, you know, help and support an Indigenous artist they've got AI that is copying and modifying our artworks and stuff, you know, and so that loses out on our Indigenous mob making money, you know, for themselves.
1: Nobody knows what's real anymore. This is what's being, that's harder and harder to differentiate.
2: Mm.
3: It's a very extractive space to be in, AI. So yes, it can help you, but the same time that you're sharing your things, it's extracting your knowledge. And as you say, it can duplicate it. So then it's no longer yours. They've come up with another version of what you've created. Yeah. And you have got no economic right to even say, hey, that's mine.
1: Wow.
3: You know, that's mine. So there is, you know, what a sad day it would be when no one is buying our Aboriginal artists' creative, authentic works because they can go and reproduce it and print it on a canvas through an AI medium. It's scary.
1: It is.
3: And
1: that's
3: just artwork. So we stepping in through Mug and the Makers, obviously we're talking to our women about bush foods and botanicals. Now, you know, we're having to tell our ladies, don't give all your secret knowledge away. You know, you can do it in a way that you can still have an economic outcome, but hold on to the ingredients and share it in a way that's a little bit masked. And that's a really sad thing to do, to have to give a directive like that for protection, you know. But look, I did listen to your speech and watch you as you did it. And you ladies were just wonderful, all of you. And your participation in that, it's very important to have to take a place on that stage, that international stage. So that, 'cause people absolutely forget that there is a group of people, First Nations, who have so much to contribute to the society, but we also have a long way to catch up. So that experience, what did it teach you about yourself?
2: Oh, wow. It taught me a lot about myself as anything, you know, doing international travel. Biggest thing I'll just say, it taught me that I am a true saltwater woman, through and through, from the Kimberley. Nothing cannot beat the view of Roebuck Bay or Table Beach when you're flying in.
1: We're
2: after
1: spoiled.
2: Being somewhere else.
1: We're spoiled.
2: Yes. I must say I'm a true Kimberley woman, true broom girl. But in saying that, you know, I've learned so much about myself as just who I am and what I'm passionate about. I just remember when I was speaking that what I have too is a gift, and I have the gift of my voice. And honestly, when I read out my intervention, it felt like a surreal moment that I wasn't even speaking from myself. I was speaking outside of myself, and it felt like I was speaking, my mob, my ancestors, my home was speaking through me. And to be able to do that is a gift, and I've kind of shifted that whole space just by how I was speaking and the truth that was coming out. And I think that was the biggest realization for me, is that when I speak about something that really hits the Leon, you know, really hits the heart, like it's just pure truth, and that does something to a space. So being able to be on that platform and knowing the power of my voice is like, whoa, okay, what happens next? You know, where can this take me next? Like, I've got something to say, and how can I say it in a way that's positive and that's calling for change, you know, for our mob, you know? And that was the big thing. And it was the carrying of the responsibility as well, because we weren't going there talking about ourselves or from our, just us and our own immediate family. We were talking for the women of the Kimberley
1: community.
2: We were elevating, and we were elevating our voices, all of our voices, all Indigenous mob as well. So that was a big responsibility to carry. And it taught me that I actually can carry that responsibility in a way that, you know, I can transmute it into something powerful through my voice.
1: Tell us a little bit more about your Soul Sisters Collective and the things that you're wanting to do in that space.
2: Last year, I did run quite a few women's circles.
1: Yeah.
2: I did Sunday resets where I'd gather women on the beach and we'd have it was like a connection group. We'd just go into deep meditation with each other, sit around, connect, get together, and you know, create a safe space for women. And I also hosted a Alliance Gate meditation women's group as well last year. But the On Country retreats are all around healing and reconnecting, in particularly connecting in with the elements, On Country, water, air, fire, and just creating a safe space for women to fully just come into themselves and fully feel safe to just be themselves, you know, and, you know, just for self-healing and stuff like that.
3: There's nothing stronger than being on country for any kind of healing.
2: Yes.
3: And, you know, I think not enough of us take that time to just stop, look around us, see our environment and feel the healing power that comes from it. And it's really awesome that as a young woman, Savannah, that this is your path that you've been drawn into. Mm. And I mean, I watch your journey from, you know, Savannah used to be the little girl that used to serve us ice cream, you know, from Wendy's. And at a young age, very entrepreneurial. And, you know, it's amazing who you look at in your community and go, okay, well, who are the next leaders?
1: Yeah.
3: She was obviously there. And, you know, maybe you didn't know it then, but certainly you displayed that to us, you know, looking at you. So it's been a very interesting and rewarding to see, for me, to see how you're going. People, if you want to know a little bit more about Savannah, you can find her on Facebook. She does these amazing posts about empowerment of herself and her cohort that she works with, or you know, anyone in the community. It's well worth having a look at, you know, even if you don't friend her up or whatever, you know, just have a look at what she posts. Because
2: I'm also on Instagram as well.
3: Yeah. Okay.
2: And my brand is all about, my personal brand is all about breaking cycles, rewriting stories, and building freedom. And I do that through sharing my own lived experience of what I'm doing every single day and how I've been able to heal my life, how I've been able to break cycles in my family, and how I'm building freedom for myself. And not just building freedom within myself, but also building freedom with a new way, a different way to earn an income as well. So that's kind of what my platform is about, my Instagram and my Facebook platforms. And yeah, I'm just sharing real life stories of me and what's happening in my life and how I'm switching, how I'm rewriting my story. And I'm showing others that they can do that too, you know.
1: That's so good, Savannah. That part that you talk about, which is, you know, I forget how you just phrased it, but it's about earning your own income. You know, having that power in your hand. And very few people at your young age have understood that space as clearly as you have thus far, which is simply you can use your own gifts, talents and abilities to generate your own income.
2: Yep.
1: You don't have to have a 9-to-5. You can if you want to, or you could work part time.

0: having this interview with you. Honestly, the amount of healing that goes into also, and because I'm showing up online as well, there's a lot of berries, a lot of onions you need to peel. So that kind of ties into doing the healing work and knowing how to rewrite your stories and stuff as well. But honestly, the confidence and just stepping more authentically into myself would not happen hadn't I said yes to another way to earn an income. And the great thing about earning a different income, you can build something alongside, like investing into something that you can build alongside having a 9-to-5. It's about having the future thinking of, hang on, if I start something now, my kids will be able to benefit like 10 years from now, five years from now. If I spend 2 minutes or 2 hours a day investing, like invest into something and spend 2 hours, a day building that thing, building it for 2 hours every day, like where are you going to be in a year? Look at me where I am in a year, in 1 year. A year ago, I was working a 9-to-5. Like a literal traditional job. And it wasn't until the ending of last year that I decided, you know what, I can earn an income a different way. Yeah. And so I'm going to go out and I'm going to do that. And like, here I am like proving that wrong. And that's why my brand and what I'm sharing online and my story and my workshops and my on-country retreats, all of that comes from lived experience. What I teach and what I show others is come because I'm the living proof of that. Yeah. Like, you can't say, oh, Savannah, it's a lie. She didn't get that out of a book. No, Savannah is telling you that because I'm living that. Like, yeah. I'm living that every day, you know? And I'm not no different to any other countryman on the street. Mm. Like, we know what adversity is. Like, you know, we know what struggle is. Like, we've all been there, done that. You know, and this what makes my story more powerful is because, like, I come from the ground up. And I'm showing you that there is a different way to do things if you take the time to find the power within you to change your life. See, and that's how I did it. And this is something that's different and that no one's doing out there. Yeah. Like, I haven't seen anyone doing that. And when I've been on my journey, I've been on my personal growth journey for 9 years is when I consciously made the decision to change my life. And a lot of stuff, what I've learned on my journey, I didn't learn because somebody else showed me. I had to go out and I had to, you know, I went through the hard times and I had to learn it on my own. But the reason I had to learn it on my own is because I'm the one that's supposed to teach others. Mm. Yeah. And that's what I'm here to do. Yeah.
1: Yeah. See, not very many people would have your level of confidence, Savannah, like how you just said, look, I came to the realization myself. I wanted to do things differently. I had to learn. I had to just sort of review what was going on in my life, change it up, you know. But there probably have been mentors or support that you've had along the way. Where have you got your inspiration or your support from to be, you know, in the strength that you're standing in now?
0: I must say I have been influenced and, you know, I've been, you know, everything happens for a reason and I'm a big believer in it. The biggest influence on my life has been my mom. My mom started this journey for me and through her own personal journey, her own self-healing journey. Little did I know, she was leaving the seeds for me. And because my mom was on her own journey and she had all these books. My mom's a bookworm and I follow in her footsteps. I'm a bookworm. So I was going behind reading all her books. And so by the time it came to the point where I said, you know what, this is not, I want something different for my life. I kind of already had those tools around me.
1: Yeah.
0: It was already scattered there around me. The seeds was already planted.
1: Yes.
0: And so I just picked up where she left off. And I just kept going, following that path and following my own path. But it was already there. And like Annie Mitch said as well, you know, like Annie Mitch seen me from little girl, like from little girl time, you know. And it's like I was meant to do this. This is what I'm here to do. I know that. Because throughout my life, when I reflect back on my journey, from when I was in school, like I've always been in leadership spaces. It was like I've been getting primed and, you know, groomed for this particular role that I'm doing here. And what's happening now is that I'm just listening to the calling that I've always had inside.
1: Yes.
0: I've always known that I'm here for something big. I'm here for big change. And throughout my life, when I reflect on it, like it was all like even in school, like being in leadership stuff, doing drama, learning how to public speak at assemblies, all of that was tuning me up to

0: what I'm here to do. Like, it's not a coincidence. It's all meant to happen just the way it's supposed to. And like I say this, and I've been saying this for a long time, like, I'm here to change the world. And I do that by changing the mind of one person, because I'm here for the ripple effect. If I change the mind of one person, that's a step closer to changing the world, because that one person will go and influence their kids, or their kids will then grow up, you know? And that's what I'm here to do. And, you know, it's crazy to say, you know, and people might think I'm a little bit, you know, dulu, but you have to be when you're following a calling. No one understands it, only I can see the vision. And so that's all I'm doing. I'm just following the vision, and I do that at, like, all costs, as long as I'm being true to myself and, you know, I'm sticking by my values and, you know, yeah, what's real.
1: Yeah.
0: Yeah, it's just, I don't know. I'm here for great things, and, you know, I'm just
1: enjoying the journey. Calling. Enjoying the journey and seeing it, the opportunity.
0: No one's teaching a mob to find the power within themselves to lead and change their own lives. Everybody is making them look outside of themselves, or, you know, society is conditioned for us to look outside of ourselves instead of go back into yourself, yeah, go back, connect in, yeah, with country, because when we're in country and we're in abundance, we're not lacking nothing. So when we feel like we're fulfilled in all areas, being out on country, feeling the abundance, we then, you know, admit that out to our, from our own lives. And, you know, we don't feel like I don't feel like I'm lacking anything. I'm the richest woman in the planet Earth. I come from the richest country, you know? Mm-hmm. And so with that mindset, I can create anything. This is what's not being taught, or what I don't see out there. Like in my journey, yeah, in my personal journey, I never seen any of that. I don't hear people saying that, those kind of things, you know? I don't hear people saying, you know, change your mindset on, you know, change your perspective, how you see your life.
1: Yeah.
0: People say, just go to this service, go to that service, and yeah, no one's really getting to the core of it. Like, we all can change our own lives. It's just a matter of changing your mindset or your perspective on your life.
1: Yeah.
2: It's a very hard and challenging thing to do that. You have to have a, yes, dark night of the soul. You have to take responsibility for the choices, yes, you've made in your life. And sometimes it's very scary for people. Mm. So, you know, some of your conversations obviously with people touch a raw nerve, that you're telling people you have to be self-responsible for your life and take self-responsibility, you know. How do you get around that, Savannah, for talking to young people who are, and elders, let's not forget that, people of all age groups, is that, yeah, there's this tendency,
1: yeah,
2: to be victimhooded and to blame everything else outside.
0: Yes, yes.
2: So how do you coach those words to people?
0: You're not here to change the world in one day. Rome wasn't built in a day. All it takes is just changing one habit. All it is. You get up in the morning, what do you do the first thing when you get up? When I ask people that, they're sitting with me, they're telling me, you know, this is, that is going on in their lives, you know. I say, well, when you get up from sleep, what you do? Oh, well, I get up, I go make my coffee, I sit down, I have a smoke, I go on my phone, and I said, there, change that. I said, instead of, when you go make your coffee, put your headphones and go on YouTube, listen to something positive. Boom, that's all you got to do. Do that for every day for 30 days. See how your life will change. Instead of sitting there on your phone scrolling on Facebook, how about you sit with a pen and paper and write 10 things you're grateful for? Boom, do that every day for 30 days and see how your life changed.
1: Mm.
0: All it takes is to change one single habit. Like, I know how hard that is. And I always say in my, you know, when you're on my platform, you hear me say, it's not easy. It's not, it's messy as F. Like, like, I've been through the darkest days. Like, I've had stressful days. And it's not about being positive every single day, that you got to be smiling every single day. No, it's about being aware of where your attention and where your time and where your focus is,
1: yes,
0: going, you know, and changing the one habit every day. Just changing something. If you're feeling unhealthy or whatever, well, instead of sitting down with your friend talking about, you know, nonsense, how about you get up and you go walk with your friend and talk about things? You know, yeah, like, and just not little talking, things like that.
1: And not talking about people, talking about ideas.
0: Exactly. And like people ask me, like, and that's another thing. A lot of our mob are so good at talking about everybody else, what's around, except talking about themselves. People come to me and they say, oh, did you hear this, what's going on in Broome, or that? And I'm like, no. Come talk to me if you want to change your life. Come talk to me if you want to start a business. But I got no time to entertain that. I got time. I'm building something here. Mm-hmm. So all I can talk about is myself, you know, what's happening with me, or what's happening in the greater universe or something. You know, I don't, people need to prioritize their time. So when you become aware of where your time is, it becomes easier for you to change at least one habit. Mm-hmm. And then when you get good at that and you start to see changes, then you make it another habit. And another one. And you just got to remember, when you fall off, it's okay, because it's the journey. I fell off the wagon so many times. Like, it took me that long to get to the point where I am now. Like, people see, oh, Savannah is famous now, like, you know, traveling around everywhere, doing all these great things. But no one seen last year when I was pushing through and when I was struggling. Like, I fell off the wagon so many times, but because I already had that awareness, I was able to, it was easier for me to bounce back each time that I fell off. So yeah, it's about embracing the journey, but being able to, if you really want the change, you will find one habit to change a day. That's it. And that's all it takes, really.
2: Well, I hope that your words fall on the ears of the people who need it right now, Savannah, because you never know, you know, sometimes you're the teacher and sometimes you're the student, right?
0: Yes. Yeah.
2: And the lesson is for both sides. So whatever the lesson is for someone who might get to listen to this episode that we have on Knowledge of Time, I hope that it impacts them in a really positive way. So, you know, planting seeds. Hey?
1: Planting seeds. And you know what, Mitch? Me and you have spoken a lot about all the opportunities that are coming up for young people today. And if only they understood, you know, that times are changing rapidly, and whatever they want to do, they can absolutely do those things, you know. So, Savannah, it's so wonderful to see you progressing in this way and being so positive, and also wanting to support other people as well. But they've got to be willing to change. You know, you can lead a horse to water, but you can't make it drink. And so, you know, there comes a time when you can tell someone and you can encourage them and you can, you know, inspire them as much as you want. But unless they themselves have an interest to better their own life, better their circumstances, and not be a victim, like, step away from that space, people. Do not be a victim. Life is what you make it. And it doesn't matter what has happened in the past. It doesn't matter. Those things don't have to hold you down. You know, you can choose to be whoever you want to be. And it's just a bit of reflection, intelligence, review, and then being a decision maker. So you're not passively going through life. You're proactively going through life. You're a conscious decision maker on what it is that you want. And so you're creating this new exciting world for yourself, for your family. It's legacy. It changes the trajectory of your family and you know, your children for the future. So that's fantastic. And thank you so much for doing all what you're doing and being an advocate and being a voice for women of the Kimberley. Mm. And thank you for joining us on today's show.
0: Thank you so much for having me. I'm like always so grateful for these opportunities where I get to share what I know and share my passion, because this is my passion. And I'll just say too, I'm not here to tell anybody how to live their life, because I'm just living my life. And you know, if you're inspired by that, I'm just, let me be the permission for you that you can do it too.
1: All right. Well, thank you so much. Enjoy the rest of your day. And thanks to our audiences out there for listening to another episode of Knowledge Your Time. Please join us next Monday for another episode. We'll talk to somebody else. So thanks, Savannah. All the best, and see you next time.
0: Thank you.
2: Galio. Bye. Galio.

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1: Don't share any of your gear with others.
0: 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It might carry blood.
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0: You can get clean needles in the hospital emergency.
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0: Yeah, don't just dump it anywhere. Someone might jab themselves with it.
1: HIV is here in the Kimberley, so keep yourself and your community safe.
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just a week. The guilt's corrosive. This ain't the first time that I walked through this little town in winter. The first time was a decade.

0: Hello, I'm Adam Evans with the NIRS News. Changes to the child support system are being introduced to federal parliament to make the system safer for domestic violence survivors and their children. Under the legislation, child support payments will be automatic wage deductions instead of private payments, and unpaid debt won't stop single parents from accessing tax benefits. Child support will also be paid even if the child is living overseas.
1: There's about $2 billion of child support debt in this country that we know about. We've got 200 cases where the debt is more than $150,000. We've got one case where the debt is more than $2 million. So we know that this system is being misused.
0: That was Social Services Minister Tanya Plibersek on the ABC. Nearly 4 in 10 women in the Northern Territory prisons have a trauma-related disorder, new research has found. The study of more than 300 prisoner files found almost 29% of women had post-traumatic stress disorder. Women overall had a significantly higher burden of mental illness than men, with almost 79% diagnosed with some form of mental illness in their lifetime. Substance use disorders were the most common diagnosis across the board, affecting more than half of all prisoners studied. Researchers say the findings point to an urgent need for better alcohol and drug services, particularly for women. Two boys, aged 14 and 16, have been charged with the murder of a university student in Sydney's southwest. Marco Tapia was shot dead at a Glen Alpine home earlier this month, and police later confirmed it was a case of mistaken identity. The teens were arrested after police searched two Fairfield properties.
2: We will allege that the boys were involved in a preparation plan in the aftermath of the murders by disposing of vehicles, supplying weapons and cleaning the residence that the offenders occupied at the time in exchange for financial payment.
0: That was Detective Superintendent Joe Duahy. Both of them were refused bail and they'll appear in court today. The number of people missing after the flash flood in Nepal has risen to above 6,000, according to a Disaster Authority spokeswoman. The revised figure of 6,150 is a significant increase on the previous figure of more than 5,100 yesterday. More than 1,400 bodies have been retrieved. The former president of the Philippines, Rodrigo Duterte, has appeared in court for the first time since being transferred to the International Criminal Court 18 months ago. The 81-year-old is facing crimes against humanity charges. He's accused of setting up, funding, and arming death squads that targeted drug users and drug dealers during his so-called war on drugs. ICC prosecutors say as many as 30,000 people have been killed in the crackdown. His trial is set to begin in November. We'll have more coming up next.
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0: To sport and motorsport, a sprint race will be added to the schedule of the Australian Formula One Grand Prix in Melbourne next year. The sprint race will headline the action on the track on the Saturday ahead of the main race on Sunday, the 4th of April. The Australian Grand Prix will be the third round of the season next year. Now for a look at the capital city weather around the country. Partly cloudy for Maganja and Brisbane with a top of 23. 19 and partly cloudy on Gadigal Country, Sydney, while it's 17 and sunny on Ngunnawal Gambri Country, Canberra. 16 and cloudy in Nam, Melbourne, and cloudy in Nipaluna, Hobart with a max of 16. A top of 18 and sunny in Tundunya, Adelaide. Sunny and 29 degrees in Morley, Perth, and sunny in Garamilla, Darwin with a top of 35. If you have any stories that you'd like to share with us, you can send us an email to news@nirs.org.au.
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7: Ngaji Mingan, Ngayu Nilawal Suzet, Nganan Yuyu, the word of the day. 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Can you say it? 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Google means dad. Google. Google. I will say it again. Google. We can say Google Jina. Can you say it? Google Jina. Google Jina means his or her father. Google Jina. Google Jina. Google. Google Jina. Google Jina also means his or her father's brothers. Google Jina. Google. Google. 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
1: Too deadly.
6: You want that one?
7: Yeah, man.
6: That one down there. That's the one. Wait up.

0: A human rights lawyer says racism should be tackled head on. A TO group responds to Fortescue's decision to appeal a landmark compensation ruling. And teen shooters charged. We'll have more on that later. Kapu Kut, Karen Durante with NIRS News, coming to you from the lands of the Yuggera and Turrbal peoples. Racism needs to be tackled head on. That's what human rights lawyer Dr. Hannah McGlade is calling for, following Pauline Hanson's offensive comments about Indigenous people on a podcast. The One Nation leader described First Nations people as the most primitive race on earth. Dr. McGlade says Senator Hanson has the potential to damage the country.
1: They are a dangerous political party. They clearly have racist ideology, including particularly Aboriginal people. And they'll do serious damage to this party if they can, and we know that from what's happened in America with the Trump government.
0: Dr. McGlade has lodged a complaint to the Australian Human Rights Commission over Senator Hanson's comments. The mining company, ordered to pay millions of dollars to traditional owners in Western Australia, has lodged an appeal to challenge its legal basis. In May, the federal court ordered Fortescue to pay the Yidjibarndji people compensation of $150 million for mining on their land without their permission. The company, owned by billionaire Andrew Twiggy Forrest, says it's committed to having a constructive relationship with the Yidjibarndji people. Leader Michael Woodley has told NADA Media he's not convinced.
2: Well, I think the message is real simple, you know. You either respect First Nations or you don't.
0: The latest HIV and sexual health surveillance data shows infection rates are increasing in First Nations people, not declining like the rest of the country. The Kirby Institute found 37 new cases of HIV in Aboriginal and Torres Strait Islander communities in 2025. Rob Monahan, manager of the Yadamunyan First Nations Research Unit at Kirby, says urgent action is required.
3: It's a double-edged sword, really, because when you get data, that means you're doing more testing. But the issue for us, First Nation, is we're not seeing the numbers come down. We're seeing the numbers gradually creep up, and to a point where, you know, it's getting a concerning level.
0: Two teenagers have been charged with murder after an investigation into a Sydney shooting last month. Marco Tapia was killed at a Glen Alpine home earlier this month, with police later confirming the shooters had targeted the wrong house. Detectives will allege the accused, aged 14 and 16, provided and disposed of the vehicle and gun used.
4: Look, they were, if I can use the word, very clumsy in what they did. They left a trail of evidence behind. It wasn't very difficult for us to locate them. One of the offenders, the 14-year-old offender, as he attempted to burn the kill car, burned himself in the process and ended up in hospital.
0: That was Detective Superintendent Joe Duahi. It's the second mistaken identity shooting in Sydney within 48 hours this month, following the death of a tradesman, Joshua McDonald. Macklemore donates his earnings from the tour he got dropped from. We'll have more on that right after this.
5: It's the preliminary finals for the 2026 AFL Premiership season for AFL Indigenous Broadcasting. Tomorrow, from 7 p.m. Australian Eastern Standard Time, it's the Sydney Swans taking on Fremantle. And on Sunday, from 4:30 p.m. Australian Eastern Standard Time, it's Hawthorn taking on the Brisbane Lions. Sponsored by the Community Broadcasting Foundation, Champion Data and the AFL. 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
0: The Support Act, dropped from Ed Sheeran's US tour, has challenged a billionaire stadium owner to match his $1 million donation to support Palestine. Macklemore was removed from Ed Sheeran's US tour for his pro-Palestinian message on stage in New Jersey. The billionaire stadium and New England Patriots owner Robert Kraft refused to let the rapper perform at his venue in Boston after the Free Palestine comment. In a statement, Macklemore says he's donating his earnings from the tour to six organisations working to directly support Palestinian people. Kraft responded on X, saying he and Ed Sheeran will donate $2 million each to fight the humanitarian crisis. Sheeran has distanced himself from the controversy, saying it was the promoter's decision to drop Macklemore, not his. And that's the latest NIRS news. You can follow us on Blue Sky, Instagram and Facebook.
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0: Yeah, Tim.
1: Hey, you talked to Mark lately?
0: I haven't really talked to him, but he looks pretty down.
2: He looks pretty down.
1: Yeah, well, maybe we should cheer him up then.
0: What do you suppose we should do?
1: Well, does he like

0: Chick, come here, come here, come here.
1: Wow, look at her.
0: I know.
1: God, I've never seen Sharon look so bad before.
0: I did once before, but this is pretty bad.
1: Yeah, what do you think she got up to last night?

0: The Minister for Home Affairs, Tony Burke, announces the government's planned changes to immigration, calls to implement the National Anti-Racism Framework, and the story of a whale mourning the loss of her calf. Couple called Karen Durante with NRS News coming to you from the lands of the Yuggera and Turrbal peoples. Who arrives, who stays and who leaves is the mantra of the federal government's immigration reforms announced today. Changes will be made to the points test system, which is used to rank and select skilled workers for visas.
1: Now, with that, we have redone the points test in consultation with Treasury to make sure that we are, for our skilled program, particularly the permanent part of the skilled program, getting the best possible economic benefit for Australia out of the people who come to move here on skilled visas.
0: That's the Home Affairs Minister, Tony Burke, at the National Press Club today. Why aren't we fighting racism with everything we've got? That's the question human rights lawyer and Noongar woman Dr. Hannah McGlade is asking. She says people should be putting more pressure on political leaders who haven't implemented the National Anti-Racism Framework. It provides a roadmap to tackle racism across the country.
2: Why aren't we fighting racism with all that we've got? Why isn't the ALP our friend in this? I think these are real questions. We need to be building the pressure and really putting the responsibility back to our political leaders, because that is their obligation, their clear duty.
0: Her comments follow Pauline Hanson's offensive comments about Indigenous people on a podcast. Newly diagnosed HIV cases amongst First Nations people have reached the second highest number on record since 2015. That's the most recent findings from the Kirby Institute's annual HIV and STI surveillance report. 37 new cases were reported last year. Rob Monahan, manager of the Yadamunyan First Nations Research Unit at Kirby Institute, says while the new cases are low compared to the rest of the country, testing is important.
3: I think for our First Nation community, it's about getting tested, getting early tests, and things like that. So, yeah, we need to inform our communities that even though the numbers are quite low compared to the wider population, we need to be vigilant, because could easily get out of hand really quickly.
0: Two boys aged 14 and 16 have been charged with the murder of a university student in Sydney Southwest. Marco Tapia was shot dead at a Glen Alpine home earlier this month, and police later confirmed it was a case of mistaken identity. The teens were arrested after police searched two Fairfield properties.
4: We will allege that the boys were involved in a preparation plan in the aftermath of the murders, by disposing of vehicles, supplying weapons and cleaning the residence that the offenders occupied at the time in exchange for financial payment.
0: That was Detective Superintendent Joe Duahy. A marine expert has shared his incredible experience of watching humpback whales mourning after a calf died off the Gold Coast. SeaWorld Foundation rescue boat captain Andrew Mulville responded to calls of whales acting strangely off Palm Beach. When he arrived, he found a female humpback, an escort whale and placenta on the surface of the sea. When he dived down, he saw the calf's body on the ocean floor. Mr. Mulville watched the grieving mother's behaviour closely.
5: Not just swimming around it, it was actually the mother was going down, sitting eye to eye and putting its peck straight over the back of the young animal. So to see that connection and the mother actually going down there, she wasn't pushing it around or anything. She was sitting with it, touching it, and then coming around, going nose to nose. So yeah, watching that was heartbreaking.
0: His observations are part of a study involving Griffith University researchers. To sports now, and in AFL, Toby Green is leaving the Greater Western Sydney Giants and he's committed to playing for Geelong next season. Green has told the Giants he wants to move back to Victoria for family reasons after 15 seasons with the club. The Cats have issued a statement saying they're excited that he wants to join the club. Green can join Geelong when the free agency period starts on the 2nd of October. And that's the latest NIRS news. You can follow us on Blue Sky, Instagram and Facebook.
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0: 45 RPM, the greatest songs from the vinyl era, including the 45 version of Riders on the Storm from The Doors. That peaked at number 10 in Sydney and 14 in Melbourne. Now let's head to the phones. Matt, what can I do for you?
1: I would love to hear The Long and Winding Road by the Beatles.
0: Okay, what's your connection with it?
1: Well, I've always loved the song, but during lockdown for COVID, I was watching the Beatles documentary Get Back, and watching Paul McCartney write that song just took the love of the song and the appreciation of the song to a whole new level for me. 45 RPM.

45 RPM with the Beatles' The Long and Winding Road. The song hit number 32 in Adelaide, but didn't chart in Brisbane. Number 6 in Hobart and Melbourne, 2 in Perth and 4 in Sydney. One of the few Beatle tracks that didn't go to number 1. But there was a reason, and that's the 1970 radio ban. Now that was a 5-month period that saw commercial radio in Australia ban the airplay of songs by Australian and UK artists who were released on major labels. In Sydney, Melbourne, Adelaide and Brisbane, stations played a cover version of The Long and Winding Road by Dave Costello, Elvis's dad. That's Elvis Costello.

0: Coming up with Cam, our Lost 45 takes us into the world of John Cage and the avant-garde, and that all somehow gets mixed up with the Motown classic. And in Aussie Legends, the cover of a James Brown tune launches a 50-year career for an Australian singer. Linda Pease has the story in Aussie Legends next on 45 RPM.
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7: Ask anyone to name an Australian female singer in the 70s, and most would come up with Helen Reddy, I Am Woman, or Olivia Newton-John, Banks of the Ohio. Others might recall Linda George, Alison McCallum, Colleen Hewitt, Marsha Hines, Alison Durbin or Wendy Saddington. It wasn't a good time for female singers as the music industry in Australia was dominated by male singers and male groups. James Brown said it well a decade earlier when he recorded the song It's a Man's, Man's World. The title was apt, but Renee Geyer created quite a unique take on the song.
8: A lot of the songs were covers in those days. Man's World was one of the ones brought to me, and it was interesting because a lot of people would say, oh, but it's a man's. But I always talked about it as being the answer to Helen Reddy's I Am Woman. You know, it's like, yeah, it's a man's world, but it'd be nothing without us. You know what I mean? And so I thought that was a great, more realistic way of putting it, you know, because, it still was a man's world, you know. And my recollection is that that was the question as to how it would be by a woman, and it ended up being the best thing I ever did, because I mean there were other things that were so lucky. That album was bigger than the Man's World album, and Say I Love You, of course, but Man's World was the thing that catapulted me into the public eye because of the controversy of it as well, you know, so it was a good thing.
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0: 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Goanna featuring Marcia Howard out front, Dangerous Dancing. Still to come our earworm. It's a song from a two-time Grammy-winning singer who belted out an era-defining hit. Next, Cam takes us into the world of the avant-garde, and somehow that all gets mixed up with a Motown classic. 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

many artists beside Barrett have released 45s of the tune, including The Beatles, Freddie and the Dreamers, The Supremes, Junior Walker, Jerry Lee Lewis, John Belushi, and Australia's Renee Gay.

on the Australian charts, the most successful 45 of Money, That's What I Want was from the experimental English new wave band, The Flying Lizards. The public loved their odd, offbeat approach featuring frosty, deadpan vocals from Deborah Evans-Strickland. The Flying Lizards weren't pop musicians. These were avant-garde veterans, plus music professors, journalists and writers who were convinced that any song with the word money in it would be successful. And it seems they were right. With inspiration from the American classical composer John Cage, who transformed the sound of the piano by placing screws, nuts, bolts and plastic between the strings, the Flying Lizards prepared their piano by placing rubber toys and a phone book onto the piano strings. So instead of getting a note, you hear a thud, a percussive ping, or a rattle. So here it is, a song bent to within an inch of its life. It's still recognisable, catchy, and yet highly danceable, but it doesn't get played much on the radio anymore. This is The Flying Lizards with Money, That's What I Want. I'm Cam for 45 RPM.

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But you can give them to the birds and bees. I want money.

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What it don't get, I can't use. I want money.

45 RPM, where we tune in and turn on to the greatest sounds of the vinyl era. Thanks to Cam for today's Lost 45, Linda for the Aussie Legends, Ward for the quiz, Newman for the History of Pop, as well as Nara and Matt for your requests. 45 RPM is coming to you from the Pulse in Geelong and is heard nationally throughout the Community Radio Network. To take us out, our earworm. It's a song from the Oscar, Golden Globe and two-time Grammy-winning singer-actress who starred and sang the title cut from the 1980 hit movie Fame, then belted out the era-defining hit Flashdance, What a Feeling. Irene Cara co-wrote the lyrics and recorded the track in just three takes. I'm Wes J. On behalf of the team, thanks for sharing part of your day with us on 45 RPM.

0: couple called Karen Durant here with NRS News coming to you from the lands of the Yuggera and Turrbal peoples. Leading this bulletin, the federal government has flagged changes to ministerial powers to speed up the visa process. Home Affairs and Immigration Minister Tony Burke says the new powers will prioritise the needs of certain industries.
1: What we'll be doing is updating that and adding to the priority list in full construction, agriculture, fisheries, resources and teaching.
0: The minister has also announced major changes to the Working Holiday Maker program. There will now be a 3-month processing timeframe and a new ballot system for the visa category. Meanwhile, the National Farmers Federation says the crackdown is putting food security, regional economies and farm safety at risk. President Hamish McIntyre says the 3-month processing time for working holiday makers is a blow for farmers and businesses. He says it leaves farmers stranded as the harvest is already underway in parts of Queensland and the main season is only weeks away. Traditional owners in Western Australia say they want fair compensation for mining work that's affected their cultural and spiritual connection to their country. The Fortescue Mining Company has lodged an appeal against a federal court order that it pay $150 million in compensation to the Yidjibarndji people for mining on their land without permission. Yidjibarndji leader Michael Woodley told NADA Media the damage can't be repaired.
2: What Yidjibarndji is asking for is not beyond what is considered as mining commitment to First Nations on mining activities that it not only destroys our country and exploits our country, but it takes away a large part of our connection to our country, a large part of our cultural and spiritual connection to our country. And those things can't be repaired.
0: Fortescue paid the compensation after the verdict, but is now challenging the decision to protect its legal position. Newly diagnosed HIV cases amongst First Nations people have reached the second highest number on record since 2015. That's the most recent findings from the Kirby Institute's annual HIV and STI surveillance. 37 new cases were reported last year. Rob Monahan, manager of the Yadamunya First Nations Research Unit at Kirby Institute, says while the new cases are low compared to the rest of the country, testing is important.
3: I think for our First Nation community is about getting tested, getting early tests and things like that. So, yeah, we need to inform our communities that even though the numbers are quite low compared to the wider population, we need to be vigilant because it could easily get out of hand really quickly.
0: The Queensland government is claiming victory after securing international support for Rockhampton to host rowing and canoe events at the 2032 Olympic Games. Premier David Crisafulli says the International Olympics Committee has endorsed the Fitzroy River as the venue for rowing, para-rowing, canoe sprint and para-canoe events. It follows months of debate with former rowers among those who have said the river shouldn't be used due to the presence of crocodiles and its strong currents. The location also has the backing of World Rowing and Paddle Worldwide. We'll have tomorrow's weather after this.
4: Round 6 for the 2026 AFLW Premiership season for AFL Indigenous Broadcasting. Sunday from 1 p.m, it's Essendon taking on the Gold Coast Suns. For AFL Indigenous Broadcasting, broadcast throughout the nation via the National Indigenous Radio Service.
0: Now here's what you can expect on your country tomorrow. Rabubi Broome, partly cloudy, 33. Borloo, Perth, showers easing, 26. Tundanya, Adelaide, sunny, mostly sunny and 22 for Naarm, Melbourne. Nipaluma, Hobart, a shower or two and becoming windy and a top of 20. On Ngunnawal and Ngambri country, or Canberra, starting off with some early frost and mostly sunny throughout the rest of the day and a top of 17. Gadigal country, sunny and 23, partly cloudy and 25 for Magajin, Brisbane. Gimoy, Cairns, showers and winds easing, 28, sunny and 34 for Garamilla, Darwin. Mbatha, Alice Springs, sunny and 29, and Waibeni, Thursday Island, windy and partly cloudy and a top of 29. And that's the latest NRS news.
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1: 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The Chill with Corey Barnett.
2: Well, g'day. How you doing? Welcome along to this week's edition of The Chill right across the nation. You're locked into the Community Radio Network. If you'd like to get in contact with me, go to The Chill Facebook page at The Chill right across the nation. 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And now join our Discord group at The Chill 2026 as we play the best variety of music from the 80s to now. It includes Getting a Little Bit Greedy with Tate McRae. Also, Stella Lefty's latest song called Boston. We'll go back to the 90s with Pandora. And right now, it's Ja Rule taking us back to 2001 to kick this week's show off. This is called Live It Up. Come

CD stuck in your Discman. Just walk a little slower, guys. Old School 90s hits on the chill.

When that song came out, I was in year three. That is Pandora and A Little Bit. You're on the chill right across the nation. G'day, Corey Burnett hanging out with you. We are playing the 80s to now. Now, coming up, I've got some brand new music for an Australian band known as Five Sauce. Yes, 5 Seconds of Summer are back with a brand new song. It's called Everyone's a Star, and it's from the Club Sauce Volume 1 album. I'll play it for you inside the next couple of minutes here on The Chill right across the nation. But right now, here's Tate McRae and Greedy.

It's Genesis here on The Chill right across the nation with Invisible Touch. Phil Collins, of course, up front of that band. We also heard from Savage Garden and a song that takes us back to 1997 called Break Me, Shake Me with Darren Hayes up front of that band. We heard the latest thing for 5 Seconds of Summer. They are back with a club version of a song called Everyone's a Star. And we also heard from Tate McRae and Greedy. You're on The Chill. This is the Community Radio Network. My name's Corey Barnett. Thank you so much for hanging out with me this week. Right now, we are going to continue with a great song from the 80s. And for this one, I want you to relax. This is Frankie Goes to Hollywood on the Community Radio Network.

Let's go.

She is back, even with a name change. She is back. That was Miley, formerly known as Miley Cyrus, and the title track from her brand new album called Bass Persuades. I can definitely see that one going off in the clubs right around Australia and the world. And if that's the, you know, opening song to the album, I cannot wait to hear what the rest of that album sounds like, because it sounds like it is going to be an absolutely epic album. She actually said that she just wanted to, you know, get away from the whole Cyrus thing and her dad and everything like that. She wanted to kind of just do her own thing, become her own person. You know what? Good on you, Miley. Well done. You're on the chill right across the nation. My name's Corey Barnett, as we play the 80s to now, giving you more music variety like the Goo Goo Dolls and Iris.

A song that caused a bit of controversy in Christian circles at the time was that one by Bette Midler called From a Distance. You're in the chill right across the nation. My name's Corey Barnett, and thank you so much for joining me this week. If you have been joining us right here on the Community Radio Network, if you're taking the full edition of the show, we have another hour of nothing but the 80s to now to play for you. But to close this week's show right here on the CRN, we're going to go back to 2003. This is The Offspring. It's called Spare Me the Details, which is exactly what I'm going to do right now, because I'm out of here. Thank you so much for joining me this week on the Community Radio Network. Have yourselves a fantastic week, and bye.

0: In this bulletin, migration should be part of the solution to the nation's housing shortage. A multiculturalism advocate calls for an awareness campaign on changes to visa conditions, and marine researchers capture a humpback whale in mourning. Kapukul Bill, Karen Durante with NRS News, coming to you from the lands of the Yuggera and Turrbal peoples. Conservative politicians have blamed the housing shortage on immigration, but the federal government disagrees. One Nation and the Liberal Party want to lower immigration numbers to address the crisis, but the government says migration isn't the problem. Home Affairs and Immigration Minister Tony Burke says it's part of the solution. He says the current housing shortage is due to smaller households across the country.
1: Now, Australians have every right to be able to decide how many people they want to live in, they want to have living per household. But that also means anyone who looks at the migration program and wants to somehow say it was their fault. No, Australians have made a decision about how many people they want per household, but immigration will need to be part of the solution to help provide some space for housing supply to catch up.
0: A leader in ethnic community media and youth finalist for Australian of the Year says an education campaign is needed to help communities impacted by changes to Australia's immigration laws. Sayed Khalid is a Pakistani-Australian and an advocate for migrant and multicultural communities. He told National Radio News communication can't be an afterthought if you change someone's visa pathway.
2: A lot of communities will be confused for the moment of what this change in the migration system will mean. There are a number of people that are in the limbo in terms of their immigration status, in terms of their visa status. There will be a lot of questions asked by community, and I think it's up to the government, up to the policymakers, to be able to reach out to communities that are affected, to offer spokesperson, to offer clarity, and to prevent mis- and disinformation from really going out to these migrant groups.
0: Yidgibarndji leader Michael Woodley says Fortescue's decision to appeal a record native title compensation ruling in the Pilbara highlights the company's position on First Nations rights.
3: Well, I'm not surprised by it. I mean, this is obviously something that FMG have been opposing even for a long, long time, right? Or since the establishment of the mining operation on our country. So it doesn't surprise me. But it tells you, you know, exactly where they stand really with this issue around First Nations having native title rights of our country, which involves obviously, you know, mining wealth being generated from our country.
0: That was Yidgibarndji leader Michael Woodley speaking to NADA Media. The landmark federal court ruling in May ordered Fortescue to pay the Yidgibarndji people $150 million in compensation for mining on their land without their permission. Watching two humpback whales grieving after the death of a calf off the Gold Coast was heartbreaking. That's what SeaWorld Foundation rescue boat captain Andrew Mulville says. He arrived to find a female humpback, an escort whale, and a whale's placenta when he responded to calls of whales acting strangely off Palm Beach. When he dived into the water, he saw the calf's body on the ocean floor. Mr. Mulville says it was sad to watch its mother mourning.
4: Not just swimming around it, it was actually the mother was going down, sitting eye to eye and putting its peck straight over the back of the young animal. So to see that connection and the mother actually going down there, she wasn't pushing it around or anything. She was sitting with it, touching it, and then coming around going nose to nose. So yeah, watching that was heartbreaking.
0: His observations are part of a study involving Griffith University researchers. Now here's what you can expect on your country tomorrow. Rabubi Broom, partly cloudy, 33. Showers easing in 26 for Borley, Perth. Tandanya, Adelaide, sunny and 22. Mostly sunny and 22 for Naarm, Melbourne. Nipaluma, Hobart, a shower or two, becoming windy, 20. On Ngunnawal and Ngambri country, or Canberra, starting off with an early frost and mostly sunny in 17. Sunny in 23 for Gadigal country, Sydney. Magajan, Brisbane, partly cloudy, 25. Gimoy, Cairns, showers and winds easing and a top of 28. Sunny in 34 for Gurrumbala, Darwin. Sunny in 29 for Mbatha, Alice Springs. And Waibeni, Thursday Island, windy and partly cloudy and a top of 29. That's the latest NRS news. 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
9: Hello and welcome to The Wire, your national and independent coverage of current affairs, right across Australia on community and Indigenous radio. I'm Emma Watsky, coming to you from Radio Adelaide here in Tandunya, on the lands of Gunnamina. Our team pays our deepest respect to Elders past, present and emerging. 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And today on the show...
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9: A new partnership between two First Nations-owned literary organisations aims to provide culturally grounded pathways for Indigenous Australians and visibility in the publishing industry. Also, ahead of Dementia Action Week, we hear more on the far-reaching impacts and personal experience of supporting a family member living with dementia. And later,
11: Don encapsulated the notion of multiculturalism, making us stronger out of diversity. And in many ways, I think that could be seen as one of his greatest achievements.
9: Next week marks 100 years since the birth of Don Dunstan, one of SA's most transformative political figures. We hear some rare insights from behind public-facing scenes. We'll have this and more for you over the next half hour. We're on air across Australia thanks to the Community Radio Network and the support from the Community Broadcasting Foundation. First up, today Minister for Immigration Tony Burke released the government's immigration overhaul, aimed at reducing the net overseas migration. The changes will affect mostly international students and visa hoppers, with 2015's protection visa policy returning to the table. The government says it supports migration but defends the new regime intending to target migrants supposedly rotting the immigration system. But there has been mixed reaction across the political spectrum, with concern Labor has avoided proper parliamentary debate. Meanwhile, there's concerns from other advocates, including a leading education advocate who says reforms send the wrong message. The Wire's Eduardo Jordan spoke with National Director at Democracy in Colour, Nora Mansour, to hear more on her initial thoughts about Minister Burke's speech at the National Press Club.
12: My first impression of the new changes introduced through the framework is that it's a problem-solution mismatch. I think that the changes that were introduced through this new framework won't solve the problems that exist, including problems such as cost of living crisis, the housing crisis, environment, or even tackle racism and hate speech. The framework specifically targets vulnerable groups, including students and asylum seekers. We know that, you know, students are one of the most vulnerable groups coming into the country. But also the whole framing of students as group of people coming into this country to manipulate the system through quote-unquote visa hopping is quite damaging and quite hurtful and could really further demonize this group of potential migrants. And furthermore, we don't know exactly what these changes are going to mean or are going to look like for asylum seekers.
13: Nora, are there any positives you see from his address today?
12: Based on the announcement, I think the only positive aspect was around workers' visa. There was an announcement through one of the questions that were asked around workers' visa that potentially they could add a second or a third year for working holiday visa processing is being restored. But then again, this is not something that is going to change or to address the real problems that we are facing, the housing crisis, the cost of living crisis, or racism and hate speech.
13: As you previously mentioned, one of the main points from this address or from the overhaul is to ban international students to bring their families with them, and also they will be creating an EOI system. How do you think this will impact our communities?
12: Yeah, I think we take an issue with the framing of students as a group of people that is coming here once again to do visa hopping, or they have some malicious intentions where they want to come quote unquote on a student visa and then visa hop into some another visa so that they can stay in the country. Our response to this is twofold. First of all, we think that people who make a choice to come to this country, study, and then end up falling in love, right? Finding someone and wanting to stay, or falling in love in the country, with the country that they're on, and deciding that they want to build a life and a future here. So the whole framing of students coming here to visa hop and manipulate the system is harmful. But we think also it economically could have negative implications on our economy, because students do actually contribute a lot to the country's economy. As they stay, they become part of the workforce, they contribute to the economy in various ways. But also thinking about the students and the restrictions that they're imposing on students being unable to bring in their family members, and what could that mean? I think this is an attack on family values.
13: Minister Burke announced a bit of the overhaul in terms of protection visas. He started saying that he was going to tackle the disingenuous protection visas. What's your take in this new approach on protection visas?
12: Obviously, the way that he framed it is that some people who apply for protection visa have illegitimate protection claims, and this is really where they basically face issues and problems. Whereas, but our point to this is that how do we decide what is a legitimate protection claim when we are already having problematic refugee and asylum seekers policies? We think Australia should increase the asylum seekers and refugee intake. Currently, we don't take enough refugees and asylum seekers by international standards or by our capacity as a country. So how do we then, in that sense, progress those policies and not really regress what we currently have in place?
9: National Director at Democracy in Colour, Nora Mansour, speaking with The Wire's Eduardo Jordan.
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9: Dementia is a brain condition that affects memory, thinking, mood and behaviour. Around 500,000 Australians live with dementia, while about 1.7 million people care for someone with the disease. Its impacts extend beyond the person diagnosed, affecting families, friends and carers. Ahead of Dementia Action Week, The Wire's Georgia Perry spoke with Michelle Bishop about dementia's far-reaching impacts, along with her own experience supporting her late mother.
15: My mum, Nancy, was diagnosed with dementia at the age of 75, and she passed away 10 years later at the age of 85. Her Alzheimer's journey was difficult, but there were also lots of fun times as well during that time.
16: What were some of the signs that Nancy showed of dementia before she was diagnosed?
15: In the beginning, my dad was very supportive and protective. And for many years, we didn't really know that mum was struggling or that she was on the road to having an Alzheimer's diagnosis. After a while, I sort of found out a few things that if I had have known, I might have actually sort of thought about it a bit more. I found was for my sister's 40th birthday. Mum did a 40th birthday photo album for all of us, and there's five of us. And my younger sister, her 40th birthday, there wasn't an album, but I found in Mum's craft room that there were three different attempts where she had tried to put together the 40th birthday album. Mm-hmm. And that made me very sad. I was quite confronted by that. So I knew that she didn't want to forget to get that album done. And she tried really hard, but she couldn't bring it together to get it done.
16: What was it like having a loved one with dementia? And how did this impact you personally, if you don't mind me asking?
15: It was very sad for me watching Mum struggle with her life during her Alzheimer's journey. At the beginning, you lose the person that you confide in, the person that shares all of everything that you're doing in your life. You ring up, to drop a hat to ask a question. So you actually lose a very emotional, supportive person. And then this sort of becomes a role reversal where you're having to care for them. She was a strong and independent, community-minded person, and becoming unsettled and confused was difficult, for me to understand.
16: Yeah.
15: but I never felt like I'd lost my mum.
16: What have you found to be some of the misconceptions the broader public may not know about dementia or caring for a person with dementia?
15: I think that the biggest misconception and understanding is that, you know, a lot of people, like mum did show the signs of getting angry, and a lot of people tend to want to take that anger personally, but they need to understand that the person with dementia in that moment doesn't have control over that. It's their dementia diagnosis that makes them behave like that.
17: Dementia Australia offers support for those living with the disease and those affected by it. Chris King, a Dementia Australia advocate, says Dementia Action Week raises important conversations around the disease.
18: Dementia Action Week is an event that Dementia Australia hold each year in September, and it's to raise awareness and to allow people to come together and talk about dementia. And this year's theme is It's Time to Talk About Dementia. So the theme sort of works in with what we do with this event each year.
16: I suppose that lends on to the next question of why is Dementia Action Week important?
18: It's important, Georgia, for a number of reasons, but I think the main one is to raise awareness of the disease. Currently, there's about 150 different types of dementia, but it's to lessen the stigma and to raise the awareness. Yeah, it affects all ages.
16: Why do you think we don't talk about dementia often? Why are these conversations so vital?
18: It's a tough subject. My mum suffered for a number of years with it before she passed away after having a stroke and a bad fall. It's a tough subject, whether you're caring for someone living with dementia or whether you're living with dementia. You can be ostracised and forgotten about, sadly. This sort of goes towards helping people to understand it, appreciating the difficulties that people living with dementia and their carers have.
16: Where could people find resources for information about dementia or caring for someone with dementia?
18: If you've got a situation where you're not understanding what's going on, or you're supporting somebody with dementia, or you have a concern about your memory or any of those sorts of things, there's resources available on the website, which is dementia.org.au.
9: Dementia advocate Chris King speaking with The Wire's Georgia Perry. I'm Emma Watsky and you're listening to The Wire, your national and independent coverage of current affairs, right across Australia on community and Indigenous radio. 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Two First Nations-owned literary organisations have recently launched the First Stories Collective, a national network for storytelling and publishing. Delivered in partnership by Black and Bright and Magabala Books, the collective will deliver professional development opportunities, reduce financial barriers, and provide culturally grounded pathways for First Nations Australians. The collective aims to promote visibility in an industry where fewer than 1% of staff identify as Aboriginal or Torres Strait Islander, according to the 2022 Australian Publishing Industry Workforce Survey. The Wire's Taylor Viskich spoke to Black and Bright Artistic Director and CEO BB Oliver to find out more.
10: What the First Stories Collective will be and what it will do is assess and dive deep into the current structures, parameters of the national publishing and storytelling industries, and assess what the challenges are facing Black storytellers and publishing professionals. We know that Black stories are central to the cultural heart and the future of this entire country, but we've inherited a system and an industry that is very much Western in its policies and within its ethos.
19: Can you provide some insight into some of those challenges and barriers that you mentioned that First Nations creators currently face within the literary sector?
10: The bottom line of the current industry is what is going to sell the most books and what is going to make the most money for the publishing house. We know that that's not what interests or what drives a First Nations storyteller to share their voice and to share their knowledge and their cultures. But at the same time, we didn't really have necessarily a choice but to accept those conditions. And so for all these decades, we've been operating within an industry that wasn't designed for us. We know that there's this constant chase for what I call the brown dollar or the black dollar. There is always a dollar figure and value attached to First Nations stories. But the majority of that income and economy that's generated from these stories isn't going back into the community's pockets or the storyteller's pockets.
19: And if you can provide some insight into what the responses within that community have been so far since announcing the launch of the First Stories Collective.
10: There's a big difference between what the First Stories Collective seeks to do and what already has been done within this industry. We need to acknowledge the years of efforts of the First Nations Australian Writing Network, the advocacy that they displayed and moved through. There is a strong agreement within the entire industry and our community that says we need to see these changes happening. There's been a lot of positivity and a lot of hope. And over the last few years, especially, there's been so much censorship regarding what certain groups of people consider is safe to say. And it's just a repetition of history. So there's been a lot of sadness and a lot of anger. So this work that FSC is undertaking now provides glimmers of hope, and we feel really good about our future.
19: And you've also mentioned that story is more than a product. Can you elaborate on that? What role does storytelling hold in relationship to country and culture?
10: Story is the backbone, you know, that spine and all of the rib bones of our communities and the different pieces that make up who we are. When we think about our cultural identities, our laws, our customs, and all of these knowledges that have been accumulated over more than 2,000 generations, it's all transcendent and shared through story. It is about the preservation of not just the culture and the story, but the identity of one person and every person that has stood with that person in community, behind them in the past, and even bleeding into the future.
19: What does a culturally grounded creative ecosystem look like to you so that First Nations stories and storytellers are respected and supported?
10: One that actually utilises the power and the strength and the knowledge within those communities to help design roadmaps and the architecture of systems and policies. We need to see governments and organizations and communities all around the country, you know, including those communities of readers who love to immerse themselves in Black stories, to say, what is it that you need? Because this work has been already happening for decades, and it will continue happening for decades to come. Our stories have existed within this continent for tens of thousands of years more and longer than the institutions that currently publish them. And so a culturally grounded industry will be respectful, acknowledging, mindful, and use that in the best practice possible.
9: Black and Bright Artistic Director and CEO BB Oliver speaking with The Wire's Taylor Viskich.
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9: September 21 marks 100 years since the birth of Don Dunstan, one of the most transformative political figures in South Australia's history. As Premier, Dunstan helped reshape this state. His government is remembered for social reform, Aboriginal rights, multiculturalism, the arts and equality. He influenced perceptions of the state, including how South Australia saw itself. But behind the public figure was a man known closely by only a small group of advisors and colleagues. One of them was Mike Rann. Before he became Premier, Mike Rann worked with John Dunstan as his press secretary, speechwriter and advisor. He saw Dunstan not just as a politician, but also behind the scenes, dealing with the pressures, possibilities and personal costs of political life. To commemorate Don's birthday 100 years ago, Radio Adelaide's Penny Gale spoke with Mike Rann about working with Dunstan and what he saw in him that the public didn't get to.
11: His big thing was that he wanted to recapture for South Australia the national leadership in policy and reform that we had back in the 1890s. And, you know, with votes for women, industrial relations reforms, all of those things. So he really believed that, being a leader nationally wasn't sticking your neck out, but was standing head and shoulders above the crowd. So I think he absolutely saw South Australia as a laboratory for change, that where things could be kind of tested in South Australia to see if they'd, could go national and multiculturalism. I mean, Don deserves massive recognition for the fact that, he and Whitlam moved to end the White Australia policy, but also really Don encapsulated the notion of multiculturalism, that you could bring your cultures with you and share, whether it's cuisine or dance or festivals or music, that it was a way of actually making us stronger out of diversity. And in many ways, I think that could be seen as one of his greatest achievements. He was a fantastic boss. I worked with him during an incredibly difficult period. He'd sacked the police commissioner. There were huge demonstrations against him. His young wife, Adele Coe, was diagnosed with terminal lung cancer, and he nursed her through all of that while being Premier, and I think became quite not only ill himself, but quite seriously depressed. But he was fiercely loyal to his staff. He was incredibly supportive. He was, years later, he was out there in Salisbury campaigning for me to be elected as a backbencher. So I think that, he was someone, when I think about him, he's defined by the word courage. Courage in his public life, courage in a very dramatic private life. And I think that he was absolutely did stand head and shoulders above the rest of Australia politically. But the fact is, though, he wasn't a saint. And this, one of the things that, sometimes I go to functions and hear people talking about Don Dunstan and, saying, oh, he was a statesman, he wasn't party political. I'm thinking, really? You didn't, clearly you'd never met him. He absolutely loathed the what he called the troglodyte cave of the South Australian Liberal Party. He used to say to me, the key in politics is you don't just win and enact things, you've got to win, get re-elected and re-elected in order for reforms to be embedded, otherwise they'll be tossed out in short order.
1: Do you think he was responding in some ways to what was happening in the community, or was he in front of public opinion with the reforms he was so passionate about?
11: I think he was definitely in front of public opinion, but he saw, his key point to me time and time again was, you've got to lead. There's no point in following public opinion. You've got to lead public opinion, but you've got to stay in touch with those that you lead. And he did. He educated the electorate on important issues. And I think that, and that's another thing, it's hard to do that. I mean, anybody can think up reforms, but it's the actual selling of them and getting them done, which is the hard part. I mean, he kept a real eye on what was happening in other countries, including in Europe, a whole number of the reforms that Roy Jenkins, who was the Home Secretary in Britain in the Harold Wilson government in the 60s, and he was the reformer on a whole range of things, including abortion, homosexual law reform and so on. So he kept an eye on what was on reforms that were happening elsewhere, and then basically grabbed the baton and then ran with it in Australia.
9: 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And unfortunately, that's the end of the show today. As always, thanks so much for being with me. I'm Emma Watsky from Radio Adelaide here in Tandunya. 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

0: Feeling itchy? 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I like to hide in places like your clothes and towels and dig into soft skin to lay my eggs. 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And guess what? 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
3: 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This is Naughties Till Infinity.
4: After the last couple of shows of navel gazing, we're going to go to some bread and butter stuff here on Naughties Till Infinity. Gav with you here, and we have a special show for you this week because we're going to go as right down the guts as we can, mate. Australian pop music, nothing but this week. So let's kick off with some Delta Goodrum. It's a good place to start. This track peaked at number 14 in the ARIA charts, spent 7 weeks in the top 50, and was the 30th best-selling Australian song in Australia, oddly enough, in 2008. We're going to play Delta Goodrum's You Will Only Break My Heart from her album Delta, which she dropped in 2008. So we're going to kick off with this on Naughties Till Infinity, all Aussie pop this week.

should check out the video to this track. It looks very expensive. And even at the time, I remember looking at this song and going, nah, this ain't it. Gabriella Chilmi with On a Mission, because she's a woman on a mission. That dropped in 2010 from the album 10. Was an international hit, though. Hit number 9 in the UK singles chart. Also did pretty well across Europe, including hitting number 11 in Finland, number 6 in Belgium, and number 20 in Italy, and number 16 in Australia, and is a certified gold-selling single. After that, well, she's kind of disappeared into herself, and we mentioned on the previous programs that she's still singing but just kind of doing stuff for herself these days. It is Naughty's Till Infinity. Now let's play some Shannon Now. Told you, right down the guts this week. And we're going to play the track Shine from the album Lift of 2005. This hit number one in Australia in 2005, the 35th best-selling song of that year in this country and a platinum-selling single. It was also Shannon's third number one in Australia and was re-released in 2009 in the UK, coinciding with Shannon Knowles' run on stage in Jeff Wayne's version of War of the Worlds. Had no idea he was a stage guy. Anyway, here's Shannon Knowles with Shine on Naughty's Till Infinity.

can't have a show with a noughties Aussie pop without some Pete Muzz, mate. I don't think anyone's ever called him Pete Muzz, ever. And I probably should never do it again. But another big single from him, which was originally on his album The Game in 2001, then re-recorded for Feeler in 2003, became his first commercial single in 2004 and hit number 9 in the ARIA charts and hung around forever. This was played on radio for a very, very long time. It also charted in New Zealand, number 13 in the Netherlands, and number 61, probably enjoyed in those coffee shops in Amsterdam. The song was also nominated for 5 awards at the ARIAs. Pete Murray, big old hit in the mid-2000s here on Naughty's Till Infinity. Now we're going to go to a song that probably wasn't as big as a hit, but I remember this very, very clearly because this was one of those songs pushed to radio in, believe, 2012. We're talking about Ricky Lee's Raining Diamonds. A platinum-selling single in this country only peaked at number 19, but I can tell you because I was on commercial radio at the time, this was pushed really hard to radio. Ended up being the 15th best-selling song by an Australian artist in Australia in 2012. It is Gavity here. It is Naughty's Till Infinity, and here's Ricky Lee with Raining Diamonds. Whoa.

0: Ricky Lee with Raining Diamonds here on Naughty's Till Infinity. Coming up after we play the Bills, one of the biggest Australian songs of the last 20 years, we're going to play Scar by Missy Higgins. Another one of those tracks, like, I haven't played this yet. A number one hit in Australia, also hit number 20 in the Kiwi charts. And I thought this song was bigger than it was. It was only the 22nd best-selling song in Australia in 2004, but it is a platinum seller by four times platinum in this country. And look, I still think it's one of the more iconic Australian pop songs of the last 20 years from an album that was also massive, The Sound of White, in 2004. So, Missy Higgins on the other side of the break with Scar on Naughty's Till Infinity.
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0: Andre.
1: A song about falling in love with somebody at a laundromat. And I can tell you, I've never seen anyone remotely worth falling in love with at a laundromat. Maybe I'm going to the wrong laundromat, so I wasn't in the right areas. It is Naughty's Till Infinity, and that was Lisa Mitchell with Coin Laundry. That song hit number 28 in the Aussie Singles Chart in 2009. Was nominated for an ARIA Award for Breakthrough Artist Single, but was defeated by My Delirium by Lady Hawk. And isn't Lady Hawk from New Zealand? She's from New Zealand. Lisa Mitchell got robbed, bro. Even though My Delirium's a way better song. Either way, this was also a gold-selling track in 2009. It is Naughty's Till Infinity. And let's go back to the well from Australian Idol 2003. We've already played Shannon Knoll. Let's play the winner of that season in Guy Sebastian, who's, you know, we're going to play the track Gold, which hit number 10 in the ARIA charts in 2012, ended up being platinum by 2014. This is one of Guy Sebastian's 12 top 10 singles in Australia. It's just ticks for him, just keeps knocking things over. Not my taste, but respect to Guy Sebastian, just ridiculous. By the way, this track has also sold platinum numbers in this country. So here's Gold by Guy Sebastian on Naughty's Till Infinity.

money. Either way, that came from the album Fever, and that was a big old hit, hitting number 4 in Australia, number 2 in Belgium, various levels of chart hit across Europe because it's Kylie Minogue, number 20 in New Zealand, number 8 in the UK, and you know, Kylie never really broke in the US, only number 91, but a gold seller in Australia. As usual, it's Kylie here on Naughty's Till Infinity. And let's bring it to the year of 2008. There's a lot of music from 2008 this week on this show. And a big old single from Vanessa Amorosi. This track hit number 4 in Australia in 2008, the 35th best-selling song in the country, a platinum seller, and was the number 1 Australian iTunes store single in June of 2008. Was also used for promotions for Bionic Woman. They made a Bionic Woman remake. I don't even remember that. And they even used it in a Calvin Klein commercial in Australia. I just wasn't watching TV in 2008 at that point. Oh, they had other pursuits. So let's get into Vanessa Amorosi and Perfect here on Naughty's Till Infinity.

I've said it before in this show, I had the biggest thing for Ella Hooper. Killing Heidi here on Naughty's Till Infinity. From the album Reflector of the year 2000, that is Mascara. Somehow this has two different chart positions over the course of 99 and 2000. Number one in Australia, but also at a separate time and no explanation behind it, number three in Australia. Also hit number 48 and was the 26th best-selling song in Australia in the year 2000 and a platinum seller along with the album and Weir and everything else. Killing Heidi had themselves a bit of a run in the early 2000s. And once again, Ella Hooper, be still my teen heart. It is time to wrap up though this week, and we're going to play some Sneaky Sound System with their track Big, which was kind of a meh kind of hit, but it's just one I remember from, once again, playing it on radio in 2011, number 58 in the ARIA charts. And then another pair of attractive human beings in the Veronicas. From the album Hook Me Up of 2007, we're going to play the track Popular, which hit number 11 in 2009. And those two tracks will close Naughty's Till Infinity for this week. Get around us on the socials at 90s Till Show, and you'll see all the links to the latest programs, memes, etc., all that kind of stuff there. Give us a follow. Help us, you know, make this worth my time. Anyway, here's Sneaky Sound System and then some Veronicas, because we are Diggy Dunn, son. See you later. Goodbye.

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5: Hello, and welcome to our look at the latest singles and album charts here in the UK. Coming up in the next hour, the band Kasabian will be telling us all about their latest album as they also look for their eighth number one. Plus, we'll be hearing from Natalie Imbruglia, who's back with new music. We also have music from President, Jamie Webster, Adela and Miley Cyrus. And we'll be featuring all the top five best-selling songs in the UK and find out if Ella Langley can hold on to the top spot for a second week. It's all coming up in the next hour with me, Kim Robson.
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5: And it's the return of Dexy's Midnight Runners. 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

0: Coppers.
1: Dex's Midnight Runners, You Got the Love, from the album Love, their seventh album to date. Led by singer Kevin Rowland, the band formed in the late 1970s, scoring two number one songs in the 1980s, Gino and Come On Eileen.
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0: Small Town Life.
1: Jamie Webster, Small Town Life, from the album Running Round the Sun, the fourth album from the singer-songwriter from Liverpool here in the UK. I'm Kim Robson, and this is Top of the Pops from the BBC, and we're featuring some of the new entries into the latest UK album chart.
2: Number 22.
1: Our next new entry is the latest from the singer Natalie Imbruglia. She first found success in the 1990s in the hit Australian drama series Neighbours and launched her singing career later that decade, scoring with the worldwide hit Torn. She's back with a new album called Algorithm, and it's completely independently produced. She told the BBC's Nuala McGovern all about it.
3: It's my first album as an independent artist.
4: Yes.
3: So I funded it myself. I co-wrote every song. I worked with incredible collaborators. I co-produced it. And I've even been making the videos on my iPhone. So,
4: you know, I was just watching your video this morning for the title track for our Algorithm. And I was thinking, it's hypnotic. It's almost like I'm scrolling on my phone at high speed. A little bit dystopian as well, I think. And I was looking at some of the lyrics. I mean, let's start with I am my algorithm. What are you thinking with that?
3: It's actually, are you my algorithm? And Spotify guesses the lyrics. Mm-hmm. So we're trying to get that changed. But it's, are you my algorithm? And that song is about my addiction to doom scrolling very late at night. And so the song is a little bit tongue-in-cheek, but opening the conversation about, you know, are you in charge of the algorithm? Does the algorithm lead you? Like, whether it's in your life, in your personal self, or on your phone, because I haven't changed any of my settings, and I just follow it down rabbit holes that I shouldn't.
4: Because rabbit holes are in there. There was a lot, actually, that struck me. Like, how can you be in the zone when you're always on the telephone? And you have, like, yeah, these images of people, which we see every day, get on a bus or, you know, wherever you are, in the doctor's waiting room, people are just kind of zoned out and zoned into their phone. I'm too lazy lately to do people. And that struck me, that line as well, because we have, the, you know, the story this morning about young people being lonely and not having close friends, for example. And it's kind of, I suppose, a reflection of these times we're living in.
3: 100%. And I think because I'm such a victim of it, I wanted to open the conversation for my own medicine, to go, you know, you can actually change the settings. You could put the phone outside of your room. And just to remind people, you know, you do have a say in the algorithm. You don't have to follow it blindly. So I just, for my own self, want to be better with my time on the phone and the dark places it takes me. I think, you know, you can type in cute kittens and that will come up on your phone. So you can actually affect the algorithm. It's like if you eat good food, you're changing the algorithm of your body, but we just don't do it. We get lazy and we have a little kind of twisted fascination with the dark side. So sometimes, well, not all of us, but I do. Maybe that's the artist in me, but I'll see something like, oh, I shouldn't click on that on my phone, and I'll click on it. What is that? You know?
4: Yeah.
3: So I think it's just interesting to be aware of our behaviors.
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1: Number 5.
0: It's President with Blood of Your Empire, and from it, this is Doom Loop.
2: 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Why? 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The tragedy of time is that we only understand its value after

0: President, Doomloop, from the album Blood of Your Empire, the debut album from this alternative metal band.
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3: Number 10.
0: Jamie Webster, Running Round the Sun.
4: Wherever you are, when you're not feeling strong, I'll help you lift the bar.
3: Number 9.
0: The highlights, the best of

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1: Olivia Dean, The Art of Loving.
0: Number 6.
1: Sienna Spiro, Visitor.
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0: Number 5.
1: Present, Blood of Your Empire.
3: I used to stand across, cry out for God.
0: Number 4.
1: Michael Jackson, The Essential.
0: Number 3.
1: Olivia Rodrigo, You Seem Pretty Sad for a Girl So in Love.
0: Number 2.
1: Adela, Prima. And at number 1, it's a new entry for the latest album from the band Kasabian. Here's Trevor Smith.
4: Known for their energetic blend of indie rock, alternative rock and electronic influences, Kasabian helps define the British rock scene of the 2000s. And their new album, Act 3, represents a new chapter for the band, with Serge Pisorno firmly established as their lead vocalist and creative force.
5: I want connection, love and affection.
4: The title refers to the idea that the third act is where everything comes together after a period of change and uncertainty, and it's heavily built around a mix of psych-infused pop, disco-leaning grooves, and guitar-driven anthems.
6: Act 3 is rooted in guitars. It's a very much a guitar album. I sort of fell back in love. Well, I've never really been out of love with it, but I just found myself drawn to the guitar a lot more on this album.
5: Watch me go.
4: When it comes to writing, Serge's process always remains the same.
7: That process is exactly the same as it always was. I mean, a little tiny little cubicle box room, you know, or a big studio now, whatever, but just, you know, with a beat, a loop, or a riff, or a chord, or a lyric I've written, very much like instinctive, like I just, you know, I sort of go in there with very sort of no real kind of plan, just let things, you know, just let whatever, the universe went. So that the process is exactly the same.
4: And as he explained in an interview last year, he feels he's really mastered the art.
7: I feel like as a writer, though, I feel like I know what I'm doing. And I never used to know. But I kind of starting to feel like I've put the hours in, like a martial artist, you know what I mean? Like I feel like I could, I feel like a, you know, a black belt now.

0: This album comes ahead of a tour kicking off in December, and Serge says the fans who see them live will get the very best of the band.
1: But I think we've got a lovely balance now. We've got a lovely journey of, like, old originals, new songs, and it's going so well. Sort of reimagine the old songs, you know what I mean? It's like, it's a futuristic Kasabian set. I want connection, love and affection.

0: Kasabian, Nothing Better Than This, from the album Act 3. This becomes their eighth number one album. Next on Top of the Pops, it's the latest UK singles chart.
1: It's Top of the Pops.
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0: I'm Kim Robson. Now it's time for the brand new singles chart here in the UK. And we start with Climber at number 37.
2: Now, this is the official chart. This is where it begins.
0: Ugel, Jamaican Bam Bam.

0: Ugel, Jamaican Bam Bam. It's a re-entry and it samples a 1982 hit by Sister Nancy called Bam Bam.
1: Number 31.
2: Let's go.
0: Miley Cyrus, Bass Pursuit.

Miley Cyrus, bass Persuades. It's the title track of her 10th album, which is out next week. I'm Kim Robson. This is Top of the Pops from the BBC, and we're featuring the high climbers in this week's UK Top 40 Singles Chart. It's Adela, Ain't in LA.

0: Adela, Ain't in LA. It's the debut hit for this singer, originally from Slovakia, but now lives in America. Her debut album, Prima, is out now.
1: The UK.
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0: Now numbers 20 to 6 in the singles chart. At 20, up 9, Alex Warren, Ordinary. 19 is Shakira and Die Die. At 18, Cat's Eye, Animal. 17 is Dolly Parton with Jolene. It's up 7 to 16 for Ash and Stop the Wedding. Up 4 to 15, Somba, My Body Isn't Ready. Up 3 to 14, Alyssa Grace, Bloodstream. Up 2 to 13, Malcolm Todd, Earrings. It's up 14 to 12 for Adela, Ain't in LA. Up 2 to 11, Sienna Spyro, Die on This Hill. Up 2 to 10, Tame Impala, Loser. 9 is Dolly Parton, 9 to 5. It's up 2 to 8 for Olivia Dean, Man I Need. Up 11 to 7, Dua Lipa, Training Season. And it's up 2 to 6 for Olivia Rodrigo and The Cure. Coming up, the top 5 best-selling songs in the UK.
3: I'm Trevor Smith with a quick look at this week's music news. Radiohead are returning to Australia to play 16 shows across 3 cities next year, marking the band's first tour of the country in 15 years. They unveiled the itinerary for their 2027 tour earlier this week, which also includes 5 shows in Japan. They'll kick it all off at Perth's RAC Arena on the 3rd of May. The Pet Shop Boys have announced a new album in collaboration with Alan Turing biographer Andrew Hodges. A Man from the Future originally debuted in 2014, but has now been revised to explore 8 chapters in the life and death of Alan Turing, with a mix of songs, spoken word, electronic and orchestral music. Oasis are reportedly unhappy with the planned auction of unheard and rare recordings. The collection was gathered by their former sound engineer Hugh Richards, but Richards' son told the Times newspaper the band want the trove back in their possession. And Tame Impala's Kevin Parker's pulled the plug on signing autographs and posing for photos after claiming he was swarmed by aggressive autograph hounds. He's told fans he'll no longer be stopping outside hotels or airports on the Deadbeat Tour.
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0: Now the 5 most popular songs in the UK. Up 2 places at number 5, Sam Fender and Olivia Dean, Rain Me In.
4: Now let go of everything I've heard.

Rein Me In go back up two places to number 5. This is its 65th week in the chart. It spent 23 of them at number 1. It's a non-mover at number 4, Stella Lefty, Boston. On a

Boston, and I'll move it this week's number four. This is Top of the Pops from the BBC, and I'm Kim Robson, and these are the top five most popular songs in the UK this week. It's an on mover at three, Ugel, Moving to the

Bugel, Moving to the Sun, a non-mover at this week's number three. And for the second week, we're heading towards a new number one, as it's down one place at number two for Ella Langley, Choosing Texas.

0: choosing Texas down one at this week's number two, having spent just 1 week at the top. The official UK singles chart is compiled by the Official Charts Company. I'm Kim Robson. Top of the Pops is produced by Alan Rowett at Rotation Media for the BBC World Service.
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1: 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Mr. Get Off, I get off at my feet. 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

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Broke on the flow, let me know if you clockin' it. Brody won't go, but I know that he poppin' it. It was worth tickets on sale till I silenced it. Pipe down, young, these some hoe with the politics. With him and some shit in him, that's a lot. But you don't hit him, he got kids with him, my apologies. Ghetto child, it was Blackie Miles with the smearing off. Yee-haw, we outside, boy, they about to kill him off. Blacks on blacks, it's a fact, it's a brick or all. Tell me what, can we up rap, if it's fictional. Tell me what, can we up, it's fair,

0: go. 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
1: Yes, yes, y'all, it is that time. Time once again for 1200 Degrees, episode 291. As heard across the nation, with thanks to the Community Radio Network. This is yours truly, DJ D, back at it once again and in the mix on the all vinyl tip, throwing it all down from vinyl 7-inch to 12-inch to vinyl DVS and going on a bit of a musical journey through time via original samples. Now, what you heard up front was a recent release from Private Stock Records, sending big ups and many thanks to DJ Zimmy for sending Mama doubles of this super dope edit. It's called In Search of Broccoli, an edit created by DJ Zimmy. It is PSR number 10 on the Private Stock Records label, and it's super dope. I gotta say, I love both sides with some Al Green on the flip. So, big ups to you, DJ Zimmy. Thank you so much for always looking after a mama. And of course, no doubt you can tell the original sample for that one, some Luther Vandross, Never Too Much. So that's going down up next. Now, thinking back through the archives, the vinyl archives that is, there were quite a few tracks I remember sampling Luther. And I think this is definitely going to define the flavor of the rest of the show too. So let's see how we go. Off the top of my mind, I remember some Will Smith and I also remember some Heavy D. So let's see where to up next. Definitely Luther, Never Too Much up first though. So here we go with episode 291. Thank you for joining us thus far. I hope you enjoy this freestyle journey through time via vinyl and via original samples. Let's go.
2: What's up? What's up? This is Red Man in the building. Buckle your seatbelts and you're in the mix with DJ D, repping the mix bosses. Let's get 'em.

0: You have been listening to episode 291 of 1200 Degrees, as heard across the nation, with thanks to the Community Radio Network. This is yours truly, DJ D, hopping on the mic one last time to back announce what we threw down on this episode. Now, we kicked it all off with some Private Stock Records, In Search of Broccoli, straight off 7-inch vinyl. Now, if you want to check out that video intro, you can do so on my Instagram under DJ D Worldwide. And of course, that hit an original sample of Luther Vandross with Never Too Much or My Love. Now, I had recalled quite a few artists sampling that back in the day. We then hit a little bit of Queen Penn featuring Eric Williams on the vocals, and that was called All My Love. Thereafter, a little bit of Will Smith featuring Jada singing some vocals too with 1,000 Kisses. And then, of course, the most recent one that I threw down, taking us back to, I think it was 2020. Don't quote me on that one, but just backtracking some Luther, 1981, Never Too Much or All My Love by Queen Penn, 1997. We then hit the 1,000 Kisses by Will Smith and Jada, 2002. I think Sunshine, The Light by Fat Joe and DJ Khaled. That was, I believe, 2020, but don't quote me on that one. Thereafter, we hit a little bit of Upside Down by Diana Ross. And that then led into a little bit of an edit I remember playing back in the day off 12-inch, and I seriously have not played it since then. So it's been sitting on shelf for probably around 20-plus years. And that was a edit of Upside Down, Naughty Girl, which I used to love to throw down. And thereafter, one that maybe is not as obvious, but once you connect those dots, it's really obvious. It is a little bit of MC Light with Cold Rocker Party. It's the reason I fell in love with that song, because of that original sample. So, yeah, loving that. We then hit a little bit of Will Smith once again. Oh, actually, no. We hit some Love Hangover. Diana Ross to Diana Ross, of course. And that's been sampled by so many. Originally released in 1976, that was the 7-inch version that you heard. And thereafter, I threw down a bit of Will Smith Freakin' It. So we did play that Love Hangover track on the end of last week's show, but we ran out of time to play Freakin' It. So I thought I'd sneak it back in here so we could actually throw it down. That's been sampled by so many artists, Love Hangover, that is. Monica, Heavy D, so many. I did throw down the Heavy D version. I think even Bone Thugs had sampled it too. Next, you heard The Lover's Got What You Need, Heavy D. And then we slowed it all the way down to one of my favorite unreleased Tupac featuring Snoop Dogg freestyles with If There's a Cure. Taking you back to 1996 with that one. Thereafter, because we hit a bit of Snoop, I thought, all right, we'll go back to some OG Snoop, 1993 to be precise, with G's Up, Hose Down. And of course, that samples Isaac Hayes, taking you back to 1970 with The Look of Love. Of course, thinking of Isaac Hayes, I can't help but think of Hung Up on My Baby, later sampled by the Ghetto Boys, which is what we're going to use to take out this episode. So I hope you've enjoyed this one. It has been a freestyle journey through time via original samples, hitting a bunch of flavors, but of course, roots of hip-hop right there. As always, you can check out past episodes on my Mixcloud under DJ D Worldwide. That's the letter D, the letter J, the letter D, WORLDWIDE. And tune in to past episodes anytime there. For now, I'm going to send you all my best, or just excuse the pun, but all my love, and wishing you a wonderful week or weekend to come. Until the next time, yours truly, Mama D. I'll be back same time, same channel next week to do it up all again and go on another freestyle journey through time via vinyl and, of course, via original samples. Wishing you a wonderful one. Peace out, y'all.
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2: Y'all know what time it is, yo. 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
1: 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You dig?
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8: You are now tuned into 1212s as heard across the nation with thanks to the Community Radio Network. This is yours truly, DJ D. I will be your host for the next hour as we explore this very special and beloved project called 1212s, where we are endeavouring to get 100 DJs creating a mix from 12 of their 12-inch vinyl records. We have already hit a number of corners of the globe, with this episode featuring a new location. Coming to us from Castellón, Spain, is none other than Funky Chef. Now, he is a DJ and producer that is known worldwide, not only for his skills on the turntables, but also for his eclectic style, which I think we can thank to him having spent a number of years in a number of locations. So having spent 7 years in London, 6 years in the United States, with countless trips to Cuba, South America, North Africa, and all of Europe, his record suitcase definitely is full of classics and oddities, making his sessions a little bit like a trip around the world via his music. As much as he is known for his eclectic style, featuring styles as diverse as rumba, funk, disco, and boogaloo, he also does have some early references with hip-hop, having been influenced by pioneers such as Grandmaster Flash, Afrika Bambaataa, DJ Kool Herc. But he also started to look at the turntables in a slightly different way, as more of an instrument, leading to a number of amazing achievements, including becoming champion of the Valencia Red Bull Freestyle of 2011. Well, without further ado, I think it is time to turn those speakers up. Y'all are in for a bit of a treat right here, right now, with Funky Chef in the mix. Mix number 32 of 1212s. Let's go.
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0: not a problem that
1: 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I'm hurt. You shot me. Please, don't. Let me have a doctor. Let me have a doctor. Please, give me a doctor. Don't kill me. You're trying to kill me.
2: If I tried that, your head would be splattered all over this field. Now, where's the girl?
0: Because I can do it. 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

That's right, y'all. You are listening to 1212's episode 33 featuring Funky Chef up in the mix right here, right now, with mix number 32 of 1212. This is yours truly, DJ D, just hopping on the mic to quickly announce some of the tracks that he has just played. So, Funky Chef, he kicked it all off with some 1995 flavor with the Herbalizer and a track called Real Killer Part 2. That was followed by some MC Solar 1991 flavor. I apologize if I mispronounce some of this. Chi seme l'event recolto le tempo. And that was also followed by some Champion Nibble and Mr. Scruff. 2002 flavor right there. He kept it in the 2000s, 2007 to be precise, with some Campion and Calagard 13. The King of Funk, it was the Jazzy Sensation version. Followed by some Dizzy Gillespie and Fire Dance, taking us way back to 1977. Thereafter, it was some Come On Everybody, Get Down, 1997 flavor by US3. Plus some Propeller Heads with Go Faster, hit in 1996. Going forward 10 years, it was some Nightmares on Wax with Deep Down, and also some 1999 flavor thereafter by Dynacism with Dynamic Syncopation. Up, Bustle and Blow, Yahora Tool, 1997 flavor was the next one, and then followed by some 2003 flavor by DJ Format featuring Abdominal as the drum pounds. Now the final track, taking out this mix by DJ Funky Chef, direct from Spain, Castellón. It is some 1975 flavor, super dope, pop song by Orchestra Miramar. And thank you, Funky Chef. I can't thank you enough for taking the time out to not only put this mix together, but also give us a video version, which is just super dope. Feel free to check that out online on his YouTube channel. I will also post a snippet on our social media, so feel free to follow 1212s on Instagram as well as Mixcloud. So that being said, we still do have a little bit of time for this episode, so we are actually going to throw back to mix number 27 of 1212s, which comes to us from a DJ that goes by the name of DJ Adverse. So don't go nowhere, my people, stay tuned. We are after this final track of DJ Funky Chef's mix number 32. We are going to cut over to DJ Adverse up in the mix with mix number 27 of 1212s. Well, let's turn those speakers back up once again as we throw down this final track for Funky.

0: Because I can do it in the mix. Mix.
1: You are currently tuned into 1212's episode 33, with much thanks going out to DJ Funky Chef for putting that last one together, coming to us straight out of Spain, Castellón, Spain. Now, as promised, we are about to throw back to mix number 27 by DJ Adverse. DJ Adverse hails out of Australia, Sydney, Australia to be precise. DJ Adverse has been holding it down for a long minute on the turntables. He has supported a number of amazing artists, including DJ Total Eclipse from The Executioners, Zach Hendricks, Sarah Love, Eric Lau, Odyssey, Slum Village, and Australian hip-hop rapper Briggs. He is also a co-founding member of The Groove Dealers and helped form and write music for Australian hip-hop group Unison and LP and The Architects. Now, he has spun at a number of Sydney hotspots as well as events around Australia. Such events have included Soul of Sydney, Dust Tones Funkified, Sydney Def Jam, and of course a whole bunch of others. I was honoured to be able to spin alongside him at a couple of the DMC, the New South Wales Championships back in 2014 and 2015, and have also had the pleasure of hosting him on a few of my previous radio shows. So, without further ado, we are about to hit mix number 27 of 1212s right here, right now, for episode 33. I'll be back one more time before the show ends to back announce what DJ Adverse has spun in this mix. So let's turn those speakers up as DJ Adverse throws down 12 of his 12-inch vinyl records for mix number 27 of 1212s. Here we go.

receptive, using my styles like a contraceptive. I hope you get burnt, seems you haven't learned. It's the knick-knack paddywhack, I still got the biggest sack. So put your gun away, run away, cause I'm back. Why? Hit 'em up, get 'em up, spin 'em up now. Tell me what's going on. It make me wanna holler cause my dollars come in ozone. Known for the break off, shake off, now take off your clothes and quit trying to spit at my. Speaking of, I get to the point. You think you got the bomb cause I rode you with. You's a flea and I'm the big dog. I scratch you off my with my paws. All's y'all's busters better recognize and see where I'm coming from. It's still east side till I die. Why ask why? As the world

You are currently tuned into 1200 Twelves as heard nationwide with thanks to the Community Radio Network. This is yours truly, DJ D, about to wrap up this episode, episode 33 of 1200 Twelves, where we have featured two DJs up in the mix, creating a mix from 12 of their 12-inch vinyl records. First up, it was an absolute honor to feature Funky Chef with mix number 32, hailing out of Castellón, Spain. Thank you so much for taking the time to do this one, as well as sending much thanks to DJ Adverse for the second mix that we aired, mix number 27 of 1200 Twelves. I'm here quickly to back announce what he has played and will let the rest of his mix take out this episode, although it's looking like we may not have enough to play this mix in full. You can check out the remainder of DJ Adverse's mix 27 out on Mixcloud under 1200 Twelves. So DJ Adverse kicked it all off with some Snoop Dogg, Doggy Dogg World, definitely one of my faves right there, followed by some MC Lyte with Want What I Got. Award Tour was up next by A Tribe Called Quest, and then some Never Too Much, definitely a classic Luther Vandross track, this time performed by Mary J. Blige. Some Gorilla Funk by Paris was up next, and then Eric B. and Rakim with the Funky Ginger Club version of Don't Sweat the Technique, followed by some Marvin Gaye with T Plays It Cool, and then of course Grandmaster Flash with Freedom. Thereafter, DJ Adverse spun a little bit of the Jimmy Caster Bunch with A Groove Will Make You Move, followed by some Cameo and Rigor Mortis, the creator Pete Rock and Seal, smooth classic flavor right there, and then of course some Queen Latifah with Name of a Sister. Now, as mentioned earlier, you can catch a bunch of these mixes on our Mixcloud under 1200 Twelves, and be sure to show us some love on our Instagram also under 1200 Twelves, as well as all of these DJs that are getting up in the mix, especially and exclusively for 1200 Twelves. I hope you have all enjoyed this episode, episode 33. Be sure to tune in same time, same channel next week as we do it up all again, this time with a DJ hailing out of Sydney, Australia, that goes by the name of DJ D Cow. Definitely looking forward to that one. Well, this is yours truly, DJ D, signing out for another episode of 1200 Twelves. Be sure to join us same time, same channel next week as we explore this wonderful medium that we know as wax. All right, y'all, stay safe. And wishing you all a wonderful week. Peace out.

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Hey, hey, aloha, aloha, aloha, mwah, mwah. Come right on in. Sit yourself down at your table right over here. It's always waiting for you because, once again, you have found the audio venue that's known as the Tiki Lounge Remix. I'm your host and the proprietor and the DJ in this lounge. My name is Seth Jordan, and we are the home of creative Sonic Exotica, where every single week I bring you the very latest in global world music scene, digital beats, contemporary jazz, bit of dub thrown in there as well, and all sorts of other things that I find for you each week and share with you here in the program. And in the first hour of this edition, we've got some music from both Brazil and Melbourne. We've got an electro-Arabic collaboration between Italy and Israel, new sounds from southern Morocco, and some modern shamanistic healing chant from Cusco in Peru. Wait for that. Plus, a veteran UK world music group mixes it up once again with pygmy-based music from the rainforests along the Cameroon-Congo border region. A French bassist returns with a new upcoming album, and we've got some new world jazz from both South Africa and the UK. And if you and your own good community station are sticking around for the second hour, our very special guest this week is the incredible Arnhem Land songman Yulmia Nundurabala, who has a new collaborative album out with a Spanish flamenco guitarist. That's coming up in the second hour with Yulmia and friends right here in the Tiki Lounge Remix. And to kick things off, Mr. Savona from Melbourne, Jake Savona, is always putting out good music on his own label, and he's teamed up with Melbourne-based Brazilian singer Miss Priscilla Rios on this new track called Brazil with Z, the extended mix. Mr. Savona, Priscilla Rios, right here in the Tiki Lounge Remix.

Yeah, from Morocco. That's the group called Namu, N-A-A-M-U. And it comes from a brand new album from them called Tamazaga on the One World label. And Namu are a band from Morocco, and that particular track features multi-instrumentalist and vocalist Mr. Aziz Ozous. And I'll spell that last name for you. It's O-Z-O-U-S-S, Aziz Ozous. And it follows on from Namu's debut album back in 2023, simply called Namu, which garnered all sorts of critical acclaim in publications like Songlines magazine and Jazzism, and it also received an Edison Award nomination in the global category. It's a band led by bassist and composer Tion Kremers, and I think this new album's sounding pretty good. We'll be hearing more tracks from it in coming weeks from Namu in southern Morocco, right here in the Tiki Lounge. Well, staying in the Middle Eastern vibe, and there's a new album out from a fella who's now going by the moniker of Humus in Fabula, a.k.a. Lupus in Fabula, he used to be called, and his real name is Matteo Stropa, an Italian producer. And he's got a new EP out called Acidic Hasidic, teaming up with the folks at Camel Riders Slow Riders, which is based in Israel. So a bit of a combination of Italy and Israel on this track, which is called Khyber Bar. Humus in Fabula, from Italy, right here in the Tiki Lounge.

on a track called Sing the World Awake. That's the title track from a brand new album from English band Baka Beyond. That's B-A-K-A for the first word, Baka Beyond. It's their first album in 12 years, so it's been quite some time since their last one. It's out on the March Hare label. And Baka Beyond started out back in 1992 with British musicians Martin Craddock and Miss Sue Hart when they traveled and explored in Africa. And then back in 2004 and 2005, the pair of them set up a studio right in the rainforest on the border there between Cameroon and Congo and recorded the album called Gati Bongo. That was the first one of these. And they've been sharing their music from that region for over 30 years now. But as I said, this is their first new album in 12 years. Always interesting to listen to the sounds of Baka Beyond. And on that particular track, you heard the orchestra Baka Gabini from the traditional people of that region. Here's another track from the same album. This one's called Nanjinga's Song, and it features the singer Miss Appy Askaso. Once again, from the new album Sing the World Awake, this is UK's Baka Beyond with the musicians from that Cameroon-Congolese border region. And you're hearing it right here in the Tiki Lounge.

on a track called Shante Washteya. That's Miss Letitia Shia. Her last name is spelled X-I-U-H, but I believe it's pronounced Shia. Letitia Shia from Cusco in Peru. New single out on the Resueno label, which is based in Guatemala. And Letitia Shia does traditional shamanistic chants from that region of South America. She conducts healing courses and uses the chants from the region as the basis of those. Letitia Shia, Shante Ostia, right here in the Ticket Lounge. Well, there's a new album on the way out from a very fine bass player from France. His name is Kham Meslin. His first name is spelled K-H-A-M and then M-E-S-L-I-E-N, Kham Meslin. He was the bass player for many years with the fine, fine group from France called Lojo. But he's been out on his own for a few years now, put out a couple of albums solo, and he's got a brand new one coming called Viva Electrix, and it'll be out on the Heavenly Sweetness label. But for the moment, we've got this one new single that's been released called Vesu Fantomes. From France, on the bass, Kham Meslin and friends, here in the lounge.

on a track called Unumbezo. That's the fine South African jazz pianist, Mr. Induduzo Makathini, from a brand new album out from him called The Myth We Choose on the fabulous Blue Note label from New York City. Induduzo, great, great player. He's been a guest here in the Tiki Lounge before. Always good to hear new music from him. We'll be investigating that album in future weeks here in the Tiki Lounge. And that is just about all the time we've got for this first hour. I do hope you and your own good community station are sticking around for the second hour, though, because we've got a very special guest in that hour, and that's the rather incredible Arnhem Land songman Umia Nundurabala from the Red Flag Dancers, from the group Yalila, and of course his own solo music, which has been happening now for the past few years. And he's going to be touring here, he's going to be stopping in Belgium, and I caught up with him by phone. So Umia Nundurabala, our very special guest in the second hour of the program. Hope you can stick around for that. Going to leave you for this hour with a new track from England's Ezra Collective. Very fine group. Album's coming out called Here Because of Hope on the Partisan label. And here's a track from it called Jubilee Feeling. Ezra Collective, taking us out for this first hour of the Tiki Lounge Remix.

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1: Launching a ballistic missile and drone attack on a Saudi military base.
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3: I'm Dan Salt, you're listening to Radio Galari.

Yeah, and it's a track called Red Flag from Arnhem Land songman Yomiya Nandurabala. Comes from his latest album out called Catalonia from Spain, a collaboration with Spanish flamenco guitarist Pau Figueres. And also on that track, Yomiya's own son, Neyurir, singing backup vocals as well. And Yomiya is spelled N-G-U-L-M-I-Y-A, Yomiya. And as I say, he's an indigenous musician and cultural leader. Full name is Grant Yomiya Nandurabala. He comes from the Arnhem Land coastal community of Numbelwar on the Gulf of Carpentaria, about 55 k's west of Groot Island, where his mother's family was from. A traditional songman, as was his own father and grandfather, Yomiya has important regional responsibilities for ceremonies and has played a central cultural role for many years in the region. And for decades, he's also inspired Numbelwar's next generation, leading both the community-based reggae band called Yalila and the internationally renowned cultural dance group Red Flag Dancers. But in recent years, Yomiya has become a global ambassador for his own music, language, and culture, showcasing his own remarkable voice and songwriting around the world. And his self-titled 2022 debut album was hailed by the international UK-based world music magazine Songlines as being the purest, strongest, and most impressive Australian indigenous voice that we've heard since Gurumul. After performing and collaborating with many musicians from Indonesia, India, and Spain, Yomiya's recent new album, Catalunya, features his very talented son, Neyurir, on backing vocals and the celebrated Barcelona-based Spanish flamenco guitarist, Pau Figueres. And on his current Australian tour, Yomiya is being joined by both Neyurir and Figueres, as well as his acoustic bass ukulele-playing manager, Anthony Gray, and Darwin-based guitarist, Francis Dychenko, who's of Argentinian-Ukrainian descent and has performed with both Yothu Yindi and Gurumul. And in 2025, Yomiya was named as the Northern Territory's Australian of the Year. And Yomiya is our very special guest for this second hour. And just before we talk with him, I want to play you a track that kind of started things off for Yomiya back in 2022 for that debut album. It's got an incredible video with it because it's just him singing solo on here with the Budapest String Orchestra. This was recorded during lockdown. He was going to get together with a Melbourne-based string orchestra, but they couldn't manage to meet up. So he did it by video with the Budapest String Orchestra, who've done a number of international collaborations. This is the track called Ma Lin. On vocals, Yomiya, right here in the Tiki Lounge Remix.

0: On the line from Darwin, I'm speaking to the very fine indigenous songman, Nyumia Ndurubala. Welcome back to the program. Nyumia, it's good to catch up with you again.
1: Good to get you too, Mike.
0: Yeah. Can we go a little bit into history here of where you are from and what your role is there? First of all, the community of Numbawar, it's quite remote. Tell me a little bit about Numbawar as a community.
1: It's a real remote little community right in the edge of the Carpent area.
0: Yeah.
1: Nice little community, maybe 700 or 800 people live there.
0: Uh-huh.
1: And it's near the beach. It's a real quiet community.
0: And just across the water there is Groot Island, correct? It's not far from
1: Yeah, not far from Groot Island. When you fly over, maybe it takes you 44 minutes to fly over from Numbawar to Groot Island.
0: Okay, but by road to Darwin from Numbawar, it's like a two-day drive. Is that about right?
1: One-day drive. If you leave really early,
0: yeah,
1: it takes you maybe 40 or 13 hours from there to here, from Numbawar to Darwin.
0: Yeah, it's a long road,
1: yeah,
0: huh?
1: It's a really long road.
0: And were you born and brought up on Numbawar?
1: I was born in Gulf, but I brought and grow up a little bit. We stay at Groot Island first.
0: Yes.
1: Because my mom and grandmother from there.
0: I see.
1: I grew up at Groot Island, maybe 12 or 13 years old.
0: Mm-hmm.
1: We moved to Numbawar.
0: I see.
1: My father take me and my mom and a couple of my sisters and brothers.
0: Mm-hmm. And your father was from Numbawar?
1: Yeah, well, my father from Numbawar.
0: Okay.
1: That's how we live, Groot Island, then we live at Numbawar then.
0: Right. And Nyumia, you have a very important role in the community there for many, many years now. Can you tell me about your traditional duties as a songman? You officiated all the events and funerals and all those sorts of things there. You're in steady demand there, aren't you?
1: Yeah. My father ran every ceremony, traditional songs, smoking ceremony. When my father was too old, everything, mm-hmm, I see what he did, you know?
0: Yeah.
1: With me and my two big brothers.
0: Mm-hmm.
1: And my two brothers not here with me anymore. They gone.
0: Mm-hmm.
1: That's only me. That's I watch my father do all this ceremony, all these traditional red flags.
0: Yeah.
1: I seen him, you know, how he do it. And he said to me, one day you'll be a leader, Nulmia. If I pass away, you'll be a leader one day.
0: Mm.
1: That's why when my father was being passed away, then I am the leader for the Red Flag, my Ndurubala crew,
0: yeah,
1: my tribe.
0: Yeah.
1: And for the all the ceremony, because my father, he was a good leader for all the ceremony.
0: Mm-hmm.
1: That's when we have ceremony, some older men come and talk to me before the ceremony start. So that's why I'm helping some elders at Numbawar for the ceremony. We're helping together and teamwork.
0: And was your father's, his own father, was he a songman as well? Does this tradition go back a long way in your family?
1: He was a really good leader, my granddad.
0: Mm-hmm.
1: They call him chief because he was a leader for all the ceremony.
0: And was he a singer as well?
1: He was a really good singer.
0: Uh-huh. Okay.
1: Mm.
0: So you grew up around your grandfather and your father singing as well.
1: Yeah. I never seen my granddad, only I heard about story for him, you know.
0: I see. Okay,
1: my dad and my auntie tell me about him.
0: Right.
1: Yep.
0: Now, over the years, Nyumia, of course, we all remember that you ran a band for many years and still going called Yalila. This was kind of bringing together the young men and giving them some interest in playing music, learning instruments, playing some reggae, kind of putting them on a positive path, wasn't it, to put that band together?
1: Yeah. We put some traditional song for Red Flag into the band Yalila too.
0: Yeah.
1: And makes the boys, make them really strong and happy, and they're interesting what I'm doing in my band, you know?
0: Yeah.
1: Yep, that's why we keep to the band.
0: And it's important to pass on the cultural knowledge here to the young fellas so they stay on a path which is positive and healthy for them, isn't it?
1: Yeah. That makes me happy, you know?
0: Yeah, because there's a lot of temptations for them, isn't there, growing up now? It's hard for the young fellas to maintain the culture in some ways. They have to really want to.
1: Yeah, and make them interesting. Some young people, they are really bored.
0: Yeah.
1: That's why they're doing silly things. They don't do good things, you know?
0: Yeah, absolutely.
1: Yeah. That's why little bit worried about some boys in my community doing that too, you know, silly. And that's why I'm trying to, when I go touring around with my regional soul, Bungul, Red Flag,
0: yeah,
1: I'm trying to get some young boys to involve in my regional song, Red Flag.
0: Yeah.
1: Always try to take them, you know, and teach them how my Bungul goes.
0: Yeah.
1: So that they can board and do silly things or they concentrate like that, you know.
0: Mm. Can you tell me a little bit about the actual Red Flag tradition? It goes way back to the interaction between the indigenous folks of Arnhem Land and across over to Indonesia, doesn't it? That old trading route there.
1: The old trading route, yeah. And some words when using it, like Tumbala, Darima, Utiri, just came from Makassar words.
0: From Makassar, yeah, yeah.
1: Yeah, yeah, yeah.
0: That's an old history which a lot of Australians aren't aware of, but there was a lot of interaction across there from Arnhem Land to Makassar and back and forth from the fishermen from Makassar, yeah?
1: Yo, yeah, yeah.
0: And they were after what, the trepang, yes? That's what they were fishing for usually?
1: Yeah, trepang, yeah.
0: Interesting. And your dance group, I saw you up at Garma a couple of years ago, and your dance group, the Red Flag Dancers, they're just about the best dance group in the country, aren't they? What do you reckon?
1: Yeah. Because you can see when we do the action, it's different from the dancers.
0: Yes.
1: But when you can see the red flag, because we got the yellow, blue, green, some flag in top and do.
0: Mm-hmm.
1: They dance similar like us, you know?
0: Yeah.
1: It's through that action, this all come from Indonesian, Makassar.
0: Mm-hmm.
1: But we speak different language, but the same action, when we do it, we all same.
0: And did some of the Arnhem Land people actually go over and visit Indonesia as well? And even
1: many, yeah.
0: And even stayed there, some families, didn't
1: they? Yeah, some family from there, they got relation there.
0: Uh-huh, okay.
1: Mm.
0: Interesting.
1: Many long time ago, you know?
0: Yeah.
1: The olden days?
0: Yeah, yeah.
1: Even my granddad went there too.
0: Okay.
1: Mm.
0: Interesting. Very, very interesting history.

0: the track Migida 1, which is an old ceremonial flag name from up in Autumn Land. It originates from the old trading with the Makassan sailors that we were talking about there. The white flag, the red flag, all that history that goes a long way back, even before colonial establishment here in Australia. And once again, that comes from the debut album from Yomia Nandarabala, which came out in 2022, simply under the name of Yomia. A wonderful album. And Yomia is our very special guest for this second hour of the Tiki Lounge Remix. Nomia, your own career, aside from your little band, aside from Red Flag Dancers, aside from your traditional responsibilities in the community, which are many, you've been going out on your own musical career. Your debut album came out a few years ago, now 2022, and that got some very good reaction all around the world, didn't it? Were you pleased with how that was received?
1: Yeah. It's good when I do my album launch at Barcelona.
0: In Barcelona, yeah?
1: Yeah, with a flamingo, one young fella.
0: Yes.
1: And I was dreaming about flamingo kitties. One day, I will play with, do my music with a flamingo. I'm going to go all the way, maybe Barcelona, go there and do it in my music with them, with Ulmia.
0: So this is putting together your own traditional and contemporary music with the flamenco guitar in Barcelona, Spain. Yeah.
1: Yeah, that's my dream, but the dream was come true.
0: Yeah.
1: I'm really happy about how I'm doing Ulmia show and Ulmia music, different style and different instrument.
0: Yeah.
1: And mixed with my traditional songs too.
0: Yeah. And you've been touring around quite a bit, both overseas in Europe and in Asia as well, have been some of the main places you've been touring. You've toured overseas almost more than you've toured around in Australia so far, haven't you?
1: Yeah. I love it, meeting different musicians and different instruments, you know?
0: Yeah, you've combined together your music with, as we say, the flamenco guitar, with Indian musicians, with Indonesian musicians. Yeah, quite a bit. But on that first self-titled album, Nomia, that was more pure your own tradition, but you were blending it even then with the string sections and that. That was quite unusual at that time. Gurmal had done some of that combining of his music with string sections, but you took it another step, didn't you?
1: Yeah.
0: And I remember back when that first album came out of yours, and I wrote a review for Songlines, and I used the line that I thought your voice was the most impressive voice that we'd heard since Gurmal. It's different than Gurmal's, but his voice had a great sweetness to it, but yours has the wonderful strength to it as well, doesn't it?
1: Yeah.
0: You were a fan of Gurmal's yourself?
1: Yeah, I'm a fan for Gurmal. It's my full relation.
0: Yeah.
1: In Chopin way.
0: Yeah.
1: And I was thinking about one day I'll do music with Gurmal. One day I'll do it, but something was wrong halfway there.
0: Mm.
1: And I was really sad, you know?
0: Yeah.
1: I needed there with doing singing with him.
0: Yeah. It would have been wonderful, but you were close anyway, you know?
1: Yep.
0: And this new album that you have recorded with the Spanish flamenco guitarist, his name is Pau Figueres, correct?
1: Yeah.
0: And where did you meet up with him?
1: I met up with him through, I was watching him through internet playing.
0: I see, online, yeah.
1: Online, and I talked to Tony Gray.
0: Yes, Anthony Gray, he's your manager and your bass player as well.
1: Yep, yeah. And I talked to him. One day, I'll play with this young fella, look, can we talk to him? And he said to me, we find him through internet way.
0: Yeah.
1: That's why we find him and talk to him and do my album and send it to him and he listen and he do some music like Migida 1, the first one, album.
0: Mm-hmm.
1: And he play and he said, I love it. Can you take Grant over here with me face to face and we can do the album?
0: Mm-hmm.
1: And Tony said, we'll come there. And then we go over there and do all my recording then. Mm. He loved it. And he said to me, Ulmia, can I tour with you when you come Europe or Europe area? And I said, yeah, you're welcome to play with me.
0: Mm. It's interesting, and it's interesting for
1: us.
0: Interesting for Australian audiences to hear your traditional based music with a Spanish flamenco guitar with it as well.
1: Yeah, yeah.
0: And you've been recording all of these collaborations, both in Spain. You've recorded with some Indian traditional musicians in India and Indonesian musicians as well. All of this, little by little, will get released, I assume.
1: Yeah, yeah. We do it every single album, little bit by little bit.
0: Yeah. Nyome, over the past few years, the basic group that you've toured around with usually includes a piano player from Melbourne, a string section, a string trio, or at least one string player as well, Anthony playing bass, and also your son. Tell us about your son, because he's becoming a great singer in his own right, isn't he? Tell us about him.
1: Yeah, well, my son has got really talented voice, really good voice, and he's interesting, you know?
0: Yeah.
1: And I said to him, you been catch the singing really quick. How make you feel when you sing? I said to him, you know how I been get all this voice and singing?
0: Yes.
1: I too much listen to you, Dad, every night when you were singing. Uh-huh. And he remind me that same question when he tell me, he remind me, I been asked that big question to my father too. That's why. And I said to him, if you concentrate, you'll be like your granddad and me.
0: Yeah. And your son, Nayoyo, he also played a key role in both Yalila Band and in the Red Flag Dancers too, yeah?
1: Yeah, he's a singer and Mr. Shindu is a drummer and he's a good ditch player too.
0: You've been training him for many years to, and eventually he will assume the role, won't he, as you get older?
1: He's a role model for me.
0: Yeah, fantastic.
1: Yep, and he's going to pass it over to his, I got three grandsons.
0: Yes.
1: Kieran got three boys, and he can pass it over to them.
0: Are they
1: already? The eldest son for Jadwan, he's just only 12 years old, and he played it well.
0: Is he already a good singer as well?
1: He's coming up to sing well, and he's going to be performing with me tonight playing Teach.
0: Fantastic. That's great.

0: That's a track called Dahari, and it comes once again from Arnhem Land songman Yulmia. And that's a track from his latest album out called Catalunya, C-A-T-A-L-N-U-Y-A, Catalunya, or Catalonia in Spain, because it also features Spanish flamenco guitarist Mr. Pau Figueres. And Yulmia is our very special guest for this hour of the Tiki Lounge Remix. Now, Yulmia, your touring has sort of depended on getting grants and things like that, because it's an expensive thing to get you and the other fellas from Numbelwar, even around Australia. It's a very expensive exercise there. But you're going to be touring in September here on a small tour around New South Wales. Are you going anywhere else besides New South Wales on this tour?
1: Yeah. I think after that one, maybe going back to Europe, I think,
0: No, I meant around Australia. Are you traveling just to Bellingen and to Byron Bay? Are you going other places in New South Wales or around Australia on that same tour?
1: No, around Australia at Cairns.
0: Aha. Uh-huh.
1: And Townsville.
0: Cairns and Townsville, okay.
1: Yeah, and first time I'm invited Pearl coming to play for me in Townsville.
0: Aha, uh-huh. Okay. And I understand we can't really announce them yet because they haven't been announced, but you've got some big gigs coming up next year too in 2027, don't you, already for some big festivals around, and it's very much time for getting out to a wider audience here in Australia.
1: Yeah.
0: Well, we'll let people know about those as they get announced. We can't talk about them too much now, but I know you're going to be playing at some big festivals in the new year.
1: Yep.
0: Good. And you've just released this new album with Pau from Spain. Are you planning on releasing more albums this year, or will you wait another year to release this album?
1: The third and the fourth album will come in quick. Yeah, the third and fourth album I'm doing with the India music.
0: Yes.
1: And some with Indonesian.
0: Right.
1: We already do it, but we're waiting for the album to come out.
0: Mm-hmm. And when you're traveling around and playing in these different countries, Yulmia, I assume you have to really educate people as to where you are from and about your culture, because many people in Spain, in India, even in Indonesia would not have much of an understanding of your culture and where you come from.
1: Yeah. Some to understand, some nothing. That's why every time when I go to tour, I always explain and talk, you know?
0: Yeah.
1: Even when I perform, always talk and where I'm come from, how my music connect into another world.
0: Yeah. And are there any other musicians here in Australia that you would like to work with?
1: Yeah, even Australia too, you know. Really looking forward for Australia good artists, like to share my music with them and they can share their music with me. And then we can work together.
0: Mm.
1: I'm really happy about that.
0: I'm sure it'll happen. And do you want to take your music, do you want to have your music remixed and that sort of thing, or you'd rather not have it go in that particular direction?
1: Well, in remix, I think in the future, maybe 90 year will do a remixed music.
0: Your son, yeah. Yeah, it's
1: In talking about that.
0: Yeah.
1: And I said to him, go for it, son, that's your choice.
0: Yeah, that's probably his way of probably dealing with it.
1: It's
0: more from his generation. He's got to find a good DJ producer to work with. Yeah.
1: Yeah. Talking about that, maybe this Ulmi is not his kind of music, you know?
0: Yeah.
1: Maybe he wanted to do a remix.

And that track is called Guwag, translates as Rainbird. And again, it comes from Umia's latest album called Catalunya. And Umia and friends will be performing here in Bellingen on Sunday, the 20th of September at 4 p.m. at the Memorial Hall, and then up in Byron Bay as well. And thanks to Umia for that conversation. I hope you enjoyed it. Well, I'm going to finish up this episode of the Tiki Lounge Remix with a track from a new album coming out from a group led by trumpeter, composer, and the former artistic director of the Australian Art Orchestra, Mr. Peter Knight. He's been involved in a number of groups over the years. He used to have one called Way Out West. More recently, he's still leading a group called Hand to Earth, which features several very gifted performers from Arnhem Land. But this new project is a group called TLDR, New Quartet, led by Peter Knight. And he says it's been influenced by Brian Eno, John Hassell, and the Necks, as well as swathes of other electronic musics. It's a hypnotic, minimalist, groove-based music that is fresh, distinctive, and that spins these influences into a sound that rather defies categories. And besides Peter on the trumpet and the electronics, the group features the incredible Miss Helena Svoboda on bass and voice, Theo Carbo on guitar and auto harp, and Peter's own son Quinn on the drum.

The album will be coming out soon. It's called Phosphenes. It'll be out on the Earshift label, and this is the track we've got from it so far, called Impressions. Peter Knight and the group TLDR, right here in the Tiki Lounge.

and over the sounds here of trumpeter-composer Peter Knight and the group TLDR. That's all the time we've got for this edition of the Tiki Lounge Remix, which of course is produced in the studios of 2BBFM in Bellingen, New South Wales. That's on Gumbangir country, and it's heard on over 65 community stations all around this big land, like the incredible one that you're listening to right now. 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Ciao, ciao for now. Leave you with a little bit more from Peter Knight and Friends. Impressions 1. That's the name of the track.

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0: for Jordan. And what did I see?
1: What did you see?
0: Can't tell you yet, but they were coming. 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

0: Swing low, sweet chariot. 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Me, yeah, me. Home. I mean, that's what I'm talking about. Wanna go home.
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spend your money. 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If you wanna get to heaven, well, the place is really hopping. Yeah, wow, is she coming up in my place? 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

0: Jack O'Mara, Harry James Angus, Mr. Dave Mann, Mama Kim, I'm Emily Lubitz. Thank you.
1: Thank you very much.
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0: Glaucoma is the name given to a group of eye diseases in which the optic nerve at the back of the eye is slowly destroyed. This silent eye condition is an eye disease affecting approximately 4% of the population, with an estimated 50% of glaucoma cases remaining undiagnosed. In Australia, glaucoma is a major cause of sight loss in adults over the age of 40. Although anyone can get glaucoma, some people have a higher risk. Those with a family history of glaucoma, diabetes, migraines, short-sightedness, long-sightedness, eye injuries, blood pressure, or past or present use of cortisone drugs or steroids. People in these groups should have their first eye check no later than the age of 35. For most people, it is recommended to have an eye check for glaucoma by the age of 40. At Brahms or your local hospital, this message is sponsored by the Kimberley Population Health.
1: My name is Milena because I listen to Radio Glory because I love it so much. When I do, I do. When I don't, I don't.

0: In this bulletin, migration should be part of the solution to the nation's housing shortage. A multiculturalism advocate calls for an awareness campaign on changes to visa conditions, and marine researchers capture a humpback whale in mourning. Kapukul Bill, Karen Durante with NRS News, coming to you from the lands of the Yuggera and Turrbal peoples. Conservative politicians have blamed the housing shortage on immigration, but the federal government disagrees. One Nation and the Liberal Party want to lower immigration numbers to address the crisis, but the government says migration isn't the problem. Home Affairs and Immigration Minister Tony Burke says it's part of the solution. He says the current housing shortage is due to smaller households across the country.
1: Now, Australians have every right to be able to decide how many people they want to live in, they want to have living per household. But that also means anyone who looks at the migration program and wants to somehow say it was their fault. No, Australians have made a decision about how many people they want per household, but immigration will need to be part of the solution to help provide some space for housing supply to catch up.
0: A leader in ethnic community media and youth finalist for Australian of the Year says an education campaign is needed to help communities impacted by changes to Australia's immigration laws. Sayed Khalid is a Pakistani-Australian and an advocate for migrant and multicultural communities. He told National Radio News communication can't be an afterthought if you change someone's visa pathway.
2: A lot of communities will be confused for the moment of what this change in the migration system will mean. There are a number of people that are in the limbo in terms of their immigration status, in terms of their visa status. There will be a lot of questions asked by community, and I think it's up to the government, up to the policymakers, to be able to reach out to communities that are affected, to offer spokesperson, to offer clarity, and to prevent mis- and disinformation from really going out to these migrant groups.
0: Yidgibarndjuk leader Michael Woodley says Fortescue's decision to appeal a record native title compensation ruling in the Pilbara highlights the company's position on First Nations rights.
3: Well, I'm not surprised by it. I mean, this is obviously something that FMG have been opposing Yidgibarndjuk for a long, long time, right? Or since the establishment of their mining operation on our country. So it doesn't surprise me. But it tells you, you know, exactly where they stand really with this issue around First Nations having native title rights of our country, which involves obviously, you know, mining wealth being generated from our country.
0: That was Yidgibarndjuk leader Michael Woodley speaking to NADA Media. The landmark federal court ruling in May ordered Fortescue to pay the Yidgibarndjuk people $150 million in compensation for mining on their land without their permission. Watching two humpback whales grieving after the death of a calf off the Gold Coast was heartbreaking. That's what SeaWorld Foundation rescue boat captain Andrew Mulville says. He arrived to find a female humpback, an escort whale, and a whale's placenta when he responded to calls of whales acting strangely off Palm Beach. When he dived into the water, he saw the calf's body on the ocean floor. Mr. Marvel says it was sad to watch its mother mourning.
4: Not just swimming around it, it was actually the mother was going down, sitting eye to eye and putting its peck straight over the back of the young animal. So to see that connection and the mother actually going down there, she wasn't pushing it around or anything. She was sitting with it, touching it, and then coming around going nose to nose. So yeah, watching that was heartbreaking.
0: His observations are part of a study involving Griffith University researchers. Now here's what you can expect on your country tomorrow. Rabubi Broome, partly cloudy, 33. Showers easing in 26 for Borlu, Perth. Tandanya, Adelaide, sunny and 22. Mostly sunny and 22 for Naarm, Melbourne. Nipaluma, Hobart, a shower or two, becoming windy, 20. On Ngunnawal and Ngambri country, or Canberra, starting off with an early frost and mostly sunny in 17. Sunny in 23 for Gadigal country, Sydney. Magajan, Brisbane, partly cloudy, 25. Gimoy, Cairns, showers and winds easing and a top of 28. Sunny in 34 for Garamilla, Darwin. Sunny in 29 for Mbatha, Alice Springs. And Waibeni, Thursday Island, windy and partly cloudy and a top of 29. That's the latest NRS news. 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
10: The greatest threat to the reef, by far, is climate change.
9: Today we delve into the critical state of the Great Barrier Reef through the lens of Tony Fonts, president of the Whitsunday Conservation Council and a veteran diver with 45 years of immersive experience.
11: Tony, what country are you on? I'm in Lismore on Widjibal Wyabal country, Bunjalung Nation. How about you?
10: Naro country, the sea people of the Whitsundays.
11: The sea people of the Whitsundays. And I'd like to pay my respects to all the elders, past, present, and any First Nation people out there listening today. I passed on my respects. Tony, tell us a bit about your background, or maybe I should call it underwater ground.
10: Yeah, probably appropriate, but most people would immediately pick me as a Yank, originally from California, born and raised in a small seaside community known as Kapitola 3000, and that's where I got my interest in the underwater world, snorkeling and diving off the coast of California, which, of course, you read about things like the Great Barrier Reef when you're sitting there with the National Geographic in the dentist office waiting for a bit of pain. And I thought, that's a place I got to dive. So I had that opportunity later in life when I was probably 30, where I came out to Australia to dive the reef. And that was the end of my American career and the beginning of my Australian career, because basically I never went back. So that's where I am now. That's where I've been for the last 45 years here in Airlie Beach. And diving has been my forte.
11: Can you remember that first dive?
10: Absolutely. It's one that you never forget when you dive a place like the Great Barrier Reef. It was a place called Bait Reef, which is one of the 2,900 reefs off the coast of Queensland, but one that's close to Airlie Beach. And I'd never dived a coral reef before. And the boat anchored off the reef, but dropped a mooring line down. So we jumped in the water, went down the mooring line hand over hand. But before I went down, I could see a vast vista of coral, clear water coral fish. I'm, oh my God, this is unbelievable. And there were a bunch of divers behind me. Move it, because they can't get past me on the line. And eventually I said, oh yeah, okay. And so down the line I went and had a magnificent dive. And that just sticks in my mind. Just seeing the mooring line disappear in the distance and the reef appear. Awesome.
11: And you've made diving your career. You're a paddy diving instructor, and you even help other instructors. You have some notes on how to switch them on to conservation and nature appreciation.
10: Well, you're absolutely right. I trained instructors. And at that point in time, in 1980 and onwards, I was the only one with that qualification in Queensland, which is great. You got a monopoly on instructor training. And if you're going to dive and train people, Queensland's a place to do it because of the Great Barrier Reef. So with my instructor program, you have a format you stick with Patty, but they allow you a bit of movement either one way or the other. So I'd include kind of I call it reef discovery in the program, saying, okay, this is what the Great Barrier Reef, a little bit of lightweight marine biology, because I'm not a scientist, but more of a naturalist. And also how to pass that on to their students, as well as how to dive with coral in mind, because it's a very fragile environment. And I have to admit, in the early days, divers did a lot of damage with their fins because they're an extension on your body. You don't notice them. You get close to coral, bang, you knock over a bit of staghorn coral. And you see that all the time. Obviously, there are techniques to avoid that. And we'd include that in the training. But yeah, I felt it was very important and an opportunity, not just to reach over the years 2,000 instructors, but all of their students, I hope, as well.
11: What did the early days of reef conservation look like?
10: I believe that came from, and this isn't entirely true, but the diving industry, because divers are there. We see it. I mentioned the kind of damage divers do with their fins. We recognized that very quickly and corrected it. At the same time, dive boats with anchors, all boats with anchors that like to get close to the reef for snorkel or dive, literally drop their anchor right on top of corals. And you can imagine how the corals feel about that. And we saw this happening. The dive boats I worked on were doing it. And in those days, nothing was done. We approached the government saying, this is happening. Great Barrier Reef Marine Park Authority, Queens and Parks and Wildlife Service, they kind of sloughed us off. So we thought we need to take matters into our own hands. So we got a tape. It wasn't staged. It was real, of an anchor dragging through a bed of staghorn coral. And it was like a bulldozer going through a grove of trees, just knocking everything down. And we sent it to the ABC 730 report, who put it on the air. 2 weeks later, the government was at our doorstep saying, what can we do? Right, because of the bad look. Plus, it was an election year in Queensland, which is always helpful. And before you know it, the community group became official. We named ourselves the Ouch Volunteers, because when you drop an anchor on coral, what's it say? Ouch.
11: Ouch.
10: And that stands for Order of Underwater Coral Heroes. That was totally tongue-in-cheek. But we joined with the Queensland Parks and Wildlife Service, applied for a Great Big Grant, and initiated what's called the Reef Protection Program, which to this day has spread from Lady Elliot Island in the south up to Cooktown in the north. And it involves marking reefs so that people can see where the coral is and are not allowed by law to anchor on the coral. And they have surface markers to show them so they can't say, oh, I didn't know it was there. And also moorings have gone in to allow boats to tie to a mooring, which gets them in close to the corals. And that program, Reef Protection Marker Boys and Moorings, started here in Whitsundays with the Ouch Volunteers.
11: So that's the Ouch Volunteers.
10: That's
11: You've
10: right.
11: also worked with the Great Barrier Reef Marine Park Authority?
10: Well, I worked alongside them for quite a while, about 10 years. I was the Great Barrier Reef Marine Park Authority trainer, which meant on their behalf, I train tourism operators best reef practices, which is how to organize the boat so it was coral safe, how to brief their tourists, their passengers on looking after the reef, best reef practices. And that was a really great program that the Marine Park Authority organized. And so working alongside them as a trainer, but also getting involved in there's lots of committees that like to tell the Marine Park how to do it. And any committee that got that opportunity, I tried to get onto. The one that I've spent the most time with is called the Whitsunday Local Marine Advisory Committee, commonly known as LMACs, because they're LMACs from Bundaberg in the south to Cooktown in the north and all the towns in between. And we advise the Marine Park on local issues. And I've done that since the year done, about 20 years, still on that committee.
11: That's such a service, Tony. I'll thank you from the fish and the coral. Thank you.
10: No worries. I've got a lot from the reef over the years. It's been my livelihood. Admittedly, a dive instructor, money's a fringe benefit, but the lifestyle is great. So I owe the reef. We all owe the reef. Happy to repay it.
11: Well, I love the reef too. My first visit to Heron Island when I was about 8 changed my life. It's Whoa. So beautiful under there. And I recently went to Lady Musgrave Island, and that was a beautiful experience. And
10: wow.
11: The snorkeling was great, and the reef walk was great. There was still plenty to see in that location. There's a lot of threats to the beautiful reef. Should we just go through a few of them?
10: I yeah. just have to warn the listeners, this is starting to get into the depressing part of this interview. Unfortunately, the reef threats are many and varied. And historically, the most serious reef threat probably started about 1850 with the first cane farm on the Queensland coast in the Great Barrier Reef region, because poor water quality has been part of the reef ever since we started farming and developing coastal development and so on. It remains a serious problem for the Great Barrier Reef today, primarily runoff from the mainland, bringing sediment from land clearing, herbicides, pesticides, nitrates from the farming. Obviously, there's point source pollution like sewage treatment plants and developments and ports along the coast. So that's an ongoing problem. Fishing is well controlled today. It wasn't always, but fortunately it is by and large. But there are some fishing practices such as trawling that are still allowed. Some of the net fishing, although they've just removed gill net fishing from the reef, which is a huge victory for endangered animals like turtles and corals. But there's a lot of illegal fishing. That's tough. It's tough to control. And then you have the greatest threat to the reef by far is climate change. And this one has probably only been recognized in the last 20 years, 30 years. But it's in that short amount of time, it's become worse and worse and more obvious. Because climate change brings a number of impacts. The best known is coral bleaching, but there's also severe weather events that include a lot of very wet seasons, and that brings a lot more sediment into the water. Stronger cyclones, not necessarily more, but stronger cyclones that are a real danger to the reef. Ocean acidification, which is a very technical one, but as the ocean from carbon dioxide, which is our carbon emissions, becomes more acidic, it affects things like corals, which are built out of calcium carbonate, and that dissolves in an acidic environment, as do seashells and anything else made of calcium carbonate. That's kind of the, you'd almost call it the hidden elephant in the room, because it's slow and insidious, and you don't see it so much as you have to measure like a scientist. And sea level rise. You wonder, well, how does that affect the corals? The corals obviously can grow up, but at the same time, animals like sea turtles, for example, they nest on beaches like Heron Island, and the sea level rises, the beaches disappear. So where do the nesting turtles go to lay their eggs? That's something that only the future can answer, but it's a concern. So those are all climate change impacts brought on by carbon emissions, brought on by the burning of fossil fuels, which is a problem in Australia that we haven't quite accepted.
11: Tony, if you think about those impacts and what you've been seeing underwater for the last 40 years, what are some of the changes you've actually seen if you click into your visual memory there, say around coral bleaching?
10: Well, first of all, in the Whitsundays, I've been very fortunate. We've been very fortunate that the major coral bleaching events, of which there's been six in the last 10 years, what we call mass coral bleaching events, have missed the Whitsundays. But they've certainly impacted other parts of the reef hugely. Far north has been impacted a couple of times. The south has been impacted once really badly. And then the central section where I am, up towards Townsville, had been impacted, but down this way Whitsundays, not so much. But obviously my diving isn't just in the Whitsundays. And so I've had the displeasure of diving a recently bleached reef. I've done a number of citizen science surveys over bleached reefs, and it's really, really sad. I've seen divers cry.
11: What's it look like?
10: Well, it depends on when you're in there. When the coral first bleaches, it turns it can fluoresce, which means it's a pale, a pastel, a bright glowing pastel green, pink, blue, as opposed to their normal colors. And it's very beautiful. But then it goes to white, hence the term coral bleaching, because what's happened is the coral's color are due to an algae that's in their tissue, a microscopic algae that lives in their tissue and supplies them with all sorts of nutrients in what you might refer to as a symbiotic relationship. But the algae becomes too efficient as the water temperature increases, because coral bleaching occurs during marine heat waves, and the coral recognizes that the algae is poisoning it, so it sloughs the algae off. It loses its color. It turns white because the coral skeleton is calcium carbonate, which is white. The animal is translucent. So the animal's still there, the tiny little coral polyps, but you don't see them. You see through them. And they're white, but they've lost up to 90% of their nutrients because they've lost their algal partner. So they will starve to death if the water temperature remains hot and the algae doesn't return. And within 2 weeks, they could, or a month, depending on the species of coral. So they die, and then brown algae grows over it, and it becomes ugly. And when you're out there, when they're fluorescing, you recognize it. You think, oh, maybe the water temperature will drop. Then it goes white. You think, oh, it's not looking too good. And it starts to go brown, and you know it's dead. And then the tissue sloughs off, and it floats to the water. It looks like mucus, and it sticks to your wetsuit. And you come out of the water, you smell of dead coral tissue, which just reinforces what you've seen and makes it even more heart-wrenching. So it's not pleasant. I really feel sorry for the scientists who have to go out there and do, you know, proper surveys in the water for hours every day looking at this coral graveyard. That's coral bleaching.
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0: It's Uncle Matt and Auntie Jen with Octopus's Garden. Now more from Tony Fonts on the new federal nature laws and the Queensland Fast Track Development Bill that threatens to dismantle critical environmental protections, eroding public consultation and transparency.
1: Do you think Australia is doing enough to protect the reef?
2: Well, you can never do enough. Australia is not doing anywhere near enough. I imagine a lot of the listeners may follow some of the World Heritage comings and goings. The Great Barrier Reef is a World Heritage Area, which is something to be proud of. It was happened in 1981, became a World Heritage Area because it's one of the from my point of view, it's the coral reef in the world, but it's one of the many beautiful coral reefs in the world. But there are certain obligations that come with that listing in protecting that World Heritage site. And since about 2012, Australia's been on the watch list with UNESCO, the people that look after World Heritage sites, and were warned that they're not doing enough, not with water quality. And in 2012, climate change got a mention, but not much, not with fishing. Those are the two big things that the UNESCO kind of focused on. And that was the first time that this term in danger was tossed about. And since 2012, Australia has been on the watch list and warned four times that they could go on the in danger listing if they don't improve their looking after the Great Barrier Reef. Each time the government sends a delegation to the cost of Australian taxpayers to the UNESCO committee and lobbies them not to do it, saying we've done this, and look, just last week, we put in $300 million to do that. Just last week, just when the World Heritage Committee came out and said, we might put you in danger. Bit of a coincidence there. They've done it now, this year again. And UNESCO folded up shop, said, okay, we won't put you in the endangered listing this time, but we're watching you. The fact of the matter is, you ask any scientist or any diver, is the reef in danger? Yes, for all those reasons I mentioned before, coral bleaching, poor water quality, and it is in danger. It needs much more work than what the federal government is doing at the moment. I mean, our policy to reduce our carbon emissions almost doesn't exist. We got, you know, we're going to reduce by this much by 2035, this much by 2050. At the same time, the federal government is permitting new coal mines to open and gas projects to open. That's not going to stop climate change. And water quality, the improvement over the last 40 years since the government's been working on water quality, the improvement has been almost negligible, despite all the money they've thrown at it. So they've just given it $300 million from the state government, another big bunch of money from the feds.
1: Is that to clean up agricultural runoff?
2: Primarily, absolutely, yep. They work with the farmers and the graziers, because the graziers clear the land for cattle, and then you get sediment runoff, whereas sugarcane, you get nutrient runoff. And that's a combination that's really hard on the reef. Sediment blocks the sunlight that the corals need, and nutrients causes the algae to grow, which smothers coral. So the closer you are to shore, the quality of coral reefs diminishes because you fall underneath the runoff from the mainland. So much more needs to be done. We need to stomp on climate change. We need to lead the world in that because it is a world problem. It isn't just Australia, but Australia with the Great Barrier Reef has a lot more to lose. So they should be leading the world and not sort of just coming in towards the rear. And then water quality, that's a homegrown problem. It's our problem. We can solve it or not, but we can solve it. And you need to do that because that allows the reef to build resilience if you have clean water, and perhaps better survive the bleaching events in the future.
1: The federal government has some new nature laws. Do you want to say something about them?
2: Yeah, the new nature laws, which in fact are a step, a great step in the right direction. A lot of people know it as the EPBC, but it basically allowed the federal government to monitor and assess any kind of project that would impact matters of national significance. And believe it or not, the Great Barrier Reef is a matter of national significance, which is great. It's great. But prior to these new nature laws, the federal government did not monitor land clearing, if you can believe that. And so the amount of land clearing going on in Queensland, Queensland is the number one state in Australia as far as land clearing goes. And the land clearing within the catchment of the Great Barrier Reef was just mind-boggling, very destructive. But with the new laws, they can monitor land clearing and assess within the catchment of the Great Barrier Reef because it's a matter of national significance. And that's what the law is now allowing. So people that want to clear their land now have to apply for a permit, which would take on rigorous assessment from the federal government before they get that permit. And the assumption that I'm making, what's on the Conservation Council and other conservation groups, is they will not get that permit. They should not get that permit. Whereas before, there was no need for that permit. So that's in the right direction. The concern, this is where it becomes a little bit hazy, is how will this be monitored? Who's responsible for making that decision to assess or not to assess? And until we see it on the ground happening, because they're brand new, they haven't been used yet, until there's a court case, it's hard to see whether the government will have the backbone to actually enforce it or kind of let things slide a bit. And if I could just jump on the Queensland government, as soon as those laws came out, they immediately started pushback. They started pushing back on that, saying, well, we're going to do this and we're going to do that. We're not happy with these new laws.
1: What about their fast-track development bill?
2: Well, that's just another example. With unfortunately, the current Queensland government, since they've been in power, they started pushing back on renewable energy projects. They were talking about, we're going to have coal forever and making it easier for large infrastructure projects. This new development bill that is being considered in Parliament as we speak, simple terms, strips away the red tape, but also the green tape. And it takes away the public's voice. It doesn't allow for public submissions and so on. That's one of the things the EPBC Act would do. If it came under that assessment, we would have a say. But that's if it comes on the EPBC. But in Queensland, they're going to fast forward these things no matter what. And so, well, what we lose is scrutiny of major projects, opportunity for public consultation from groups like Whitsunday Conservation Council. Transparency goes out the windows. It's all behind closed doors. And the end result is irreversible damage to the environment, including the Great Barrier Reef.
1: Is this aimed at rare earths in particular, or it's all minerals they're looking at to fast
2: track? Well, they kind of throw that name in there. It's all large infrastructure projects. Mining is the first one that comes to mind. Gas projects come to mind. Mining, not just coal, but the minerals and stuff you need for renewables, which is fair enough. But any large infrastructure project could be a bridge, could be a road, could be a tourism project. If it gets the green light from this bill, it'll just go through the assessment process in the blink of an eye, and before you know it, it's there. Now, people often ask, well, we need these rare earth minerals. Of course they do. We're getting them now with proper assessment. Not passing this bill doesn't mean you can't mine coal or rare earth or anything else. It just means you need to do a proper environmental assessment.
1: And so are we not going to be doing environmental assessments?
2: Pretty much comes down to, I mean, I can't speak on the government's behalf, but they'll decide what kind of assessment's needed and they'll do it and we won't know anything about it. But the Minister Bly, I believe his name is, he's the main proponent for this bill, has said, and I can't quote exactly, but basically he said green groups are concerned about this and they should be. What does that tell you?
1: Well, we'll have to look into this further as it progresses. Tony Fonts, thank you very much for talking with Earth Matters. Is there anything else you'd like to say?
2: I guess a point, because we started very positive and then floated into reality.
1: Yeah.
2: The future of the reef, okay, it's not written, is it? We don't know. Scientists don't know. They predict on various climate scenarios, 1.2 degrees, 1.5, 2.0, 3.0. And I'm pretty certain they're comfortable with what they're saying there, but we don't know if we're going to get to 2.0, although it's looking that way. We don't know if we're going to get to 3.0. So it's not too late. Every little bit of a degree that we pull back on gives the Great Barrier Reef, all coral reefs, not to mention terrestrial life, including people, a better chance of a good future. So I don't want to create despair. I want to, if you're like me and you do feel a bit of despair, the best way to fight that is with action. Stand up, fight for the reef. We can still win this.
0: Tony Fonts, President of the Whitsunday Conservation Council.
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Yawai. Nai norai, Jimmy Kyle. Nai Thangadi Barayara. G'day, my name's Jimmy Kyle. I'm from Thangadi country. I'd like to acknowledge that I'm on Aboriginal land today, here in Naam.

0: also known as Melbourne, on Wurundjeri Woiwurrung land, and I pay my respects to their elders, past, present and emerging. I pay my respect to all First Nations countries listeners are tuning in from, and extend that respect to non-Indigenous listeners and those around the globe. Sovereignty has never been ceded. Aboriginal and Torres Strait Islander listeners, be advised the names of deceased Aboriginal people are mentioned. 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